0: Dakota Mornings with Michael Bell.
1: Well, quite frankly, wind doesn't blow all the time. The sun doesn't shine all the time. And if you can't produce the electricity, you're looking at projects that are dead on arrival. Which brings me to another point, is wind turbines and solar panels are not going to solve the quantum computing electricity issue here in North Dakota. It is not going to happen because it takes more energy to create a wind turbine than that wind turbine will produce.
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11: It's time for my dad, Trent Luce, and today's Luce Tale.
12: I'm pretty confident this is the most common sentiment that I share on this broadcast through 26 years. There's one reason to travel and do the things that I've done in the name of Luce Tales, and that is the people that you meet along the way. Last week, I did not get a chance to go to Brush, Colorado. I sure wish I could have been there. The celebration of the life of 88-year-old Ruth Ann Odle. Ruth Ann, you know, so many people tell you what they've accomplished. So many people are quick to use the verbal to make a statement. Ruth Ann was not that way. Ruth Ann led by example, and quite frankly, by reading her obituary, there was a lot more that she had done that I realized before I met her some 28 years ago that she has. We all knew that she was the rock behind not only Jim and their sons and daughters, but so many endeavors in the cattle business, from Brush Livestock Commission to Superior Livestock Auction. And I'll never forget the day that Jim Odle called me and asked if I ever go through Brush, if I'd be willing to stop and just say hi. And I did. And through the years, became such a close friend and comrade of Jim, and it was always Ruth Ann right there. never saying much to me. Jim maybe has a different perception, but she led by example. We need to celebrate the lives of those that just quietly go about doing God's work, and that was a driving force in her and the Odell family, the dearest of friends. And Ruth Ann Odell, while she'll be missed by those closest to her, we all know the impact that her life has made. These are just the people that I know about in the past 25 years. I can't speak to her teaching physical education at Colorado State, or all the people through civic groups and community groups and church and cattlemen's organizations that she had an impact on. Jim Odell, I will always say, is one of the greatest Americans I've ever had the opportunity to spend time with. Just want to share my condolences, thoughts, and prayers. We all know that Ruth Ann is in the place that she really needs to be. Before I close up, I want to remind you that Certified Piedmontese, I just feel like, you know, it'll be a good day to just roll out without an ad, but when the promotion is of beef, Ruth Ann's going to want you to know about the most tender beef you can find, Certified Piedmontese. In fact, Ruth Ann wants you to know beef is a vital part of all healthy living. Loose tails, be gentle, stay firm.
13: 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Think again. Because more people

0: Haley Stewart calls the report clearly bearish. Higher on-feed numbers, larger placements, and slower marketings all add pressure to the market. Stewart says drought in the High Plains played a major role, forcing some producers to place cattle early due to limited pasture. She also notes that cattle are staying on feed longer and more animals now being finished at heavier weights and spending closer to 190 days on feed. Farm bankruptcies are rising sharply across the country. The new data shows Chapter 12 filings designed for family farms jumped to 62 cases in April. That's up 130% from a year ago and the highest monthly total in more than 6 years. It also marks a big increase from March levels. Experts say ongoing financial stress is building. Higher fuel and fertilizer costs, along with several years of weak crop returns, are pushing more operations to the brink. Analysts warn conditions may not improve soon and bankruptcies could continue to climb. So far, in 2026, at least 158 farm bankruptcies have been filed nationwide, with the Midwest seeing some of the biggest pressure. At the same time, lenders are reporting tighter margins, declining cash rents, and weaker demand for farmland. All are signs of continued strain in the ag economy. And that is the latest on the Dakota Farm and Ranch Report, presented by Proceed. I'm Shannon Dean.
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5: Here's your AccuWeather forecast. Partly sunny, pleasant, and less humid to kick off June today with a high 75. Clear to partly cloudy, a shower in spots late tonight, the low down to 55. Watch out Tuesday, mostly cloudy, breezy at times, couple of heavy afternoon and evening thunderstorms that could produce flooding, downpours, hail, and damaging wind gusts, the high 76. Variably cloudy with a couple of showers and a thunderstorm Wednesday, the high 74. With your AccuWeather forecast, I'm meteorologist Jason Catarina.
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1: Fox News, I'm CJ Papa. President Trump says he's in no rush to strike a peace deal with Iran. The ceasefire remains in place, but U.S. Central Command says it targeted military sites in Iran after an American drone was shot down over international waters. And now,
2: Kuwait says it's intercepting incoming drone and missile fire. That comes as Iran confirmed it carried out retaliatory strikes today. And Iran's Revolutionary Guard today says the source of that is what it calls U.S. attacks on a telecommunication tower.
1: That's Fox's Alex Hogan reporting. A massive two-day manhunt spanning state lines is over. The man accused of killing a sheriff's deputy in Virginia, now under arrest, police say Michael Puckett, was captured last night. Cops say he gunned down 31-year-old Logan Utt and injured his partner during a welfare check last week. 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
3: Good morning, 531. Had some early morning rainfall. Maybe about it. There's a severe storm potential in the far southwestern part of North Dakota later today with hail up to an inch, 3 to 9 p.m. Mountain Time. But for Bismarck, not such a big deal. Clear and 54 at the moment of the west. Wind at 7, partly sunny day, less humid, 76. Some thunderstorm activity, though, coming into play the rest of the week, or at least most of it. More on that forecast is coming up. Early voting set to begin today at some places across the state. 10 o'clock at the Ward County Administration Building. Voters can submit their ballots for statewide and federal races ahead of the June 9th primary. Contested elections in Ward County and the Republican side include seats in the U.S. House and Public Service Commission, of course. On the Democratic side, those seats are all running uncontested candidates. In Cass County, early voting will begin tomorrow. Three candidates for North Dakota Superintendent of Public Instruction sharing their plans. If elected, incumbent Levi Bachmeyer is being challenged by teacher Tracy Lane Foss and activist Charles Tuttle. The candidates are asked how to improve teacher recruitment and retention, which former Governor Doug Burgum created a task force to find solutions for that in 2023. Bachmeyer said the problem is so big they have to attack it from different angles, but he is happy Governor Armstrong didn't propose any cuts in the K-12 budget. Foss said he's interested in looking for solutions in the budget. Tuttle said he's skeptical that retention and recruitment is a serious problem. Mobile home fire Saturday in Bismarck. Fire department got the call around 8 o'clock, 2500 block of Broadway Avenue. Heavy smoke could be seen from the rear of the mobile home park as crews arrived. No injuries reported. An investigation is underway. A Ryder man receiving a suspended sentence after pleading guilty to possession of prohibited materials, James Alfred Hagen, charged in May 2025 on three counts of using a messaging app to share child sexual abuse material. He pled guilty to three counts in December 2025. As part of his sentencing, he must serve 5 years in prison and 3 years supervised probation. He'll have to register as a sex offender and pay $525 in fines and fees. A free online tutoring program in Bismarck expanding for students K through 8 Connect Me tutoring program, asking for more volunteers to tutor students. Most volunteers are retired teachers and high school and college students. The program, launched during COVID, has held tens of thousands of individual one-on-one sessions since being launched. Organizers say the format helps serve rural communities where resources can be limited. And a first grade teacher at Fargo's Jefferson Elementary, winner of the 2026 Fargo Marathon, Haley Hawking, first to break the tape at the finish line. Near the Fargo Dome Saturday, Hawking finished the race in 3 hours, 2 seconds to win the women's division. She said she's excited to tell her students she won after finishing second a couple of times. She said they always ask her if she won her races, and she's never been able to tell them until now. Yes. 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
5: Here's your AccuWeather forecast. Partly sunny, pleasant, and less humid to kick off June today with a high 75. Clear to partly cloudy, a shower in spots late tonight, the low down to 55. Watch out Tuesday, mostly cloudy, breezy at times, couple of heavy afternoon and evening thunderstorms that could produce flooding, downpours, hail, and damaging wind gusts, the high 76. Variably cloudy with a couple of showers and a thunderstorm Wednesday, a high 74. With your AccuWeather forecast, I'm meteorologist Jason Catarina.
3: Easterly sky cloudy today, southwest wind 15 to 25, cloud cover but becoming sunny and mid-70s today. Over the Lake Oahe, west wind 10 to 15, shifting to the south late afternoon. Cloudy early on, becoming sunny, mid-70s. Devil's Lake, southwest wind 10 to 15, weighs a foot or less. Chance of a shower, slight chance of a thunderstorm early, but clearing as the day goes on. A high in the 70s. Bismarck had a high of 81 yesterday, low of 61, normally 74 and 49. 42 hundredths of an inch of rainfall yesterday. We're 1.03 below normal year to date. Maybe we're not going to get that replenished today, but I bet this week we chip away at that a little bit at least. Sunrise Bismarck 5:53, sunset at 9:30 tonight. What are we, 20 days away from summer solstice? We'll talk about the days getting shorter already. Williston is at 49 right now, Dickinson 48, might have 57. Garrison 54, southwest wind to 13 in the eastern end of Lake Skokie. Headinger, one of the colder spots, 45. Jamestown getting some light rain, 60. Devil's Lake cloud, 61. Southeast wind today. Grand Forks, light rain, 63. Fargo cloud, 63. And in Bismarck, west wind at 7. Pressure rising at 30.01. Relative humidity at 80%. Clear and 54. 5:38. 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

0: a lot of things we have not done. We've not codified border security. We've not backed up the president in a lot of areas. And so we need to get busy in the next few weeks getting the job done.
1: Putting Congress back to work. The Runaways. Debut album this day, 1976. It didn't do much in the States. It was number one in Japan with Cherry Bomb. Here in the States, number 194. Not exactly getting real big on the chart, but we had Joan Jett, the girl singing Sherry Curry's Just 16. So I suppose that was kind of a part of the allure. Yeah, Joan Jett ended up with a heck of a career after the Runaways, even if that first album didn't do well. And we probably didn't really hear Cherry Bomb much in 76, but then as Joan Jett got popular, you started looking back and going, hey, wow, that was kind of a neat song. Where do we hear that? It was a lot for some folks, I suppose, but flip the calendar to June. Oh, wait, I didn't even do that in our own break room. Somebody's going to tell me today, Todd, didn't you put the calendar up to June? What are you doing? And I just walk right by that thing. For all I know, it's December 1999 on that thing. Use a wall calendar yet? Is that something you still use day in, day out? I think that's one of those things that my great-grandfather had one of those calendars on his wall that I wasn't supposed to see. It was a woman. And there were, oh, I don't know, five or six plastic sheets over her. And as you move, you know, each one up, she has less on. Do they still even make those calendars? And what was my great-grandfather doing with one of those? He didn't seem like that kind of a guy, but I don't know, maybe a little motivation to get in the shop and get some work done. I don't know. That's where he had that thing. 541 KFI Radio Sports. Good grief, what's going on with the Twins? And if you're a fan of winter sports, hockey, basketball, it's time to have one of those TVs with the split screen as the NBA and NHL finals get underway Wednesday. 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
2: It's June 1st, and this is your Fox Daily Snapshot. Today is National Olive Day. There are more than 500 different types of olives globally. It's also one of the world's oldest fruits, and yes, it's technically a stone fruit like a peach or a mango. In 1968, Helen Keller dies in Easton, Connecticut at the age of 87. Blind and deaf from infancy, Keller learned to communicate using a hand alphabet signaled by touch into the student's palm. Her first word, water. Keller went on to become a world-renowned writer and lecturer. It's been used to save countless lives. The Heimlich Maneuver, published in 1974. Henrik Heimlich is credited with developing the technique using abdominal thrust to stop choking. Also on this day, after 50 years and 8,019 games, Johan Santana fires the first no-hitter in New York Mets franchise history. Born on this day in 1937, American actor and producer Morgan Freeman and Marilyn Monroe. I'm CJ Papa. That's your Fox Daily Snapshot.
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4: I've listened to KFYR for over 60 years. My most memorable event was the old Reb. He could go on and on. He was just going crazy over Scotty's roasted chicken. And he proceeded to say the only way you could get a better piece of chicken is if you were a rooster. And we were on our way to work. We about fell out of the pickup wagon.
3: Call 701-333-0353 or leave a message on our talkback mic now and be a part of celebrating our 100th anniversary. The legendary voice of the Northern Plains, KFIR 550.
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1: 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The Spurs and Knicks for the NBA Championship. Game 1 in San Antonio. The Spurs last won the championship in 2014. The Knicks, 1973. And the Carolina Hurricanes will host the Vegas Golden Knights. Game 1 of the NHL Stanley Cup Finals in Raleigh. Canes beat the Canadiens in the Eastern Conference Final. The Golden Knights swept the Avalanche out west. Twins are on a 5-game losing streak after a 9-3 loss to the Pirates in Pittsburgh. Twins allowed 5 runs at the bottom of the 5th to give Pittsburgh complete control. Joe Ryan starts against the White Sox tonight. White Sox coming off a 2-1 win over the Detroit Tigers. Elsewhere, Orioles 9, Blue Jays 5, the Rays over the Angels 5-2. Red Sox 9, Guardians 4, Rangers beat the Royals 6-3, Yankees over the Athletics 13-8, Mariners in 10 over the Diamondbacks 3-2. Nationals beat the Padres 4-2, Reds 6, Braves 4, Mets beat the Marlins 10-1. Brewers shut out the Astros 2-0, Giants 19, Rockies 6. Rockies giving up 7 in the top of the 5th. Dodgers 9, Phillies 1. Cardinals beat the Cubs 5-1. Twins are down another starting pitcher as right-hander Bailey Ober goes on the 15-day injured list, dealing with inflammation in his pitching elbow. He's 6-3 with a 4.59 ERA in 12 starts this season. Vikings have their new general manager, Seahawks assistant GM Nolan Teasley, who had been with the Seahawks since the 2014 season. The Vikings begin their second week of OTAs today. Russell Henley captured his 6th tour victory, outlasting Eric Cole in a one-hole playoff to win the Charles Schwab Challenge. Each topped the leaderboard at 12 under par. Henley able to best Cole by one stroke to win the tournament. Denny Hamlin back in the win column after securing the Cracker Barrel 400 win, holding off Christopher Bell to cruise victory lane at Nashville. NASCAR Cup Series heads to Michigan International Speedway next for the Fire Keepers Casino 400. French Open continued yesterday. Second seed Alexander Zverev advanced past Jesper DeJong in straight sets. Jacob Mensik, Joao Fonseca, and Rafael Jodard also advanced in the men's side. Fourth seed Felix Auger-Aliassime headlines today's schedule at Roland Garros. The women's bracket, third seed Iga Świątek upset by Marta Kostyuk in straight sets. Alina Svitolina, Mira Andreeva, and Sorana Kristia also advancing. Top seed Arianna Sabalenka and number 16 seed Naomi Osaka will face off as part of the slate today. Links in a four-game winning streak, cruising 79-58 over the Chicago Sky Friday, and back in action tonight on the road against the Mercury. South Dakota State's baseball team saw their season come to an end over the weekend. The Jackrabbits lost two games in the NCAA tournament to Nebraska, falling 4-1 Friday, then getting crushed by Arizona State Saturday, 17-0. Twins-White Sox pregame starts at 6 tonight, Fox Sports 710. Todd Mitchell, K-Fire Radio Sports.
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18: Here's your AccuWeather forecast. Partly sunny, pleasant, and less humid to kick off June today with a high 75. Clear to partly cloudy, a shower in spots late tonight, the low down to 55. Watch out Tuesday, mostly cloudy, breezy at times, couple of heavy afternoon and evening thunderstorms that could produce flooding, downpours, hail, and damaging wind gusts, the high 76. Variably cloudy with a couple of showers and a thunderstorm Wednesday, the high 74. With your AccuWeather forecast, I'm meteorologist Jason Caterina.
1: Bismarck sitting at 54 in a clear sky. I wasn't expecting that. I think Grief could have brought the convertible, I suppose, but I looked at the weather all week and I thought, well, I gotta be able to drive that thing for a week. Oh, yeah. Your nuggets of news, stuff the network's just I don't know what their deal is. Americans are flocking to get their heads rubbed. And a Nova Scotia father unable to work due to rare auto brewery syndrome. Auto breweries, it's legit. I don't know about you, I wouldn't want to get this. Why don't you tell the cop when you got pulled over if you had this? That and more coming up. I'm Andy Yellow, Bismarck Event Center, on the way at about 8:15 or so. Jeff Hoverson is running for office. We'll get with him at about 8:40. Dakota Mornings with Michael Bell, without Michael Bell. Allison Ritter, guest hosting today. Clay Buck after 11, the K-Fire Cafe, Darrell Lease. Will Gardner. Century 21 Morrison Realty after 3. Amber Ray from the Wyatt Family Wellness about 3:30 or so. And 4:30 today, my weekly conversation with David Fisher, Landmark Capital, landmarkgold.com. It's all on the way today here on K-Fire.
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21: Tech earnings and an update on the job market will be the focus this week on Wall Street. Broadcom, which makes software and specialized chips for artificial intelligence, reports earnings on Wednesday. The monthly employment report is released on Friday. JP Morgan Chase CEO Jamie Dimon told FBN's Maria Bartiromo last week he sees the economy as largely upbeat, though higher gas prices are a concern.
22: But of course it affects lower income folks much more, and for them they have to cut back something else or do something. So what has happened for some is they have cut savings and they still spend. And, you know, and borrowing is going up just a little bit. So it might be that. It might not be sustainable forever, and we don't know what's going to happen with future gas prices. So you do have a little bit of that.
21: The Dow, NASDAQ, and S&P all closed at records on Friday. That's your Fox Business Report. I'm Ginny Cosola. Invested in you.
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24: California is suing the DNA company 23andMe as the state accuses it of failing to protect consumer data from a massive cyber attack. A year ago, 23andMe filed for bankruptcy, and it's now called Chrome Holding Company. California Attorney General Rob Bonta says the company failed to put basic safeguards in place before they were hacked in 2023. He says criminals were able to steal the records of 7 million customers nationwide. Bonta says that includes the theft of raw genetic data. Auto insurance rates have been soaring in many places across the U.S. In New York, the governor expects them to be lowered following a series of reforms. Scott Pringle lays it out.
25: Hochul signed a number of bills that she says will prioritize drivers, not insurance companies.
26: No longer will insurance companies be able to set your rates based on your zip code, your job, or your educational ability. And they had been doing that for years, making it more expensive.
25: Hochul's reforms go after fraud and limit damages paid out to bad actors.
26: Lawyers who are finding individuals to play the victim, who literally cause a car accident.
25: The Citizens Budget Commission says once reforms are enacted, they should drive down New York auto insurance rates 10% on average.
24: Alaska lawmakers have approved the state's first tax on electronic cigarette and vape products. Officials say the bill would impose a 25% retail tax on e-cigarette products. And legal cannabis sales in California brought in nearly $248 million in tax money in the first 3 months of the year. Tammy Trujillo reports.
0: This includes just over $143 million from special cannabis taxes and about $104 million from regular sales taxes. The numbers may increase as more tax returns are processed. Since recreational marijuana became legal in 2018, the industry has generated over $8 billion in state taxes. State officials say the tax money helps pay for programs like child care, youth drug prevention, medical research, and environmental projects. Cannabis retailers are mandated by the state to collect a cannabis excise tax based on gross receipts plus regular sales tax.
24: I'm Monica Nelson with your consumer and business news.
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27: Just sit back and relax. It'll all work out well. I'm Dave Anthony, Fox News. That is President Trump's message on Iran early this morning in a Truth Social post, writing Iran really wants to make a deal, and it will be a good one for the U.S., but with no agreement yet. The U.S. and Iran attacked each other again over the weekend.
28: CENTCOM says U.S. forces conducted strikes against multiple Iranian targets over the weekend. The strikes hit Iranian radar systems and command and control centers for drones in Gorakh, Iran, along the coast and on Keshem Island. CENTCOM described the action as defensive in nature to prevent Iran from attacking international shipping lanes and after Iran shot down a $4 million U.S. drone. The Iranians responded by targeting Kuwait with drones and missiles early this morning.
27: Fox's Trey Yingston, Tel Aviv. One thing Iran wants to deal with the U.S. is for Israel to stop attacking Hezbollah militants in Lebanon.
29: Israeli Prime Minister Benjamin Netanyahu is vowing to expand his country's grip on Lebanon after the IDF captured a historic and strategic castle in southern Lebanon. It marks Israel's deepest incursion into Lebanon in 26 years. The move comes as Israel and Hezbollah continue to trade strikes.
27: That's Fox's Marianne Rafferty. The suspected gunman in a Friday night attack on sheriff's deputies in Virginia has been arrested after a two-day manhunt. Michael Puckett found in North Carolina. He's facing a murder charge because one of those deputies died. The anti-ICE protests rage on outside an immigration detention facility in New Jersey. Despite a curfew put in place last night in Newark.
30: So that's just some of what we saw last night, and it's at least maybe two dozen arrests and counting. Authorities used tear gas to clear the crowd, while DHS tells Fox there's zero tolerance for rioters here. And they finally have that extra assistance. They kept calling for the Newark police, the state police. Well, now they finally have some backup.
27: Fox's Alexis McAdams. The protesters angry over allegations of inhumane conditions at the facility. 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
27: With no deal in place with Iran, oil prices are rising more than 3% this morning. But Kevin Hassett, the director of the National Economic Council, tells Fox News Sunday things are getting better.
1: We have ongoing negotiations. There are already a lot more ships getting through the straits than we're getting through before. And the boats go about 300 nautical miles per day. And so when you leave the straits, then you can get to Pakistan almost right away. You can get to India almost right away.
27: Hassett also says once the conflict ends, prices will drop. Gas is down a penny this morning. It's fallen nearly a quarter since the spike up in the conflict peaked last month. AAA's national average for regular at $4.32 per gallon. On Wall Street, stock futures are rising after the Dow and the Nasdaq closed at record highs Friday. The Atlantic hurricane season starts today. Fox Weather's Ian Oliver's in Miami.
2: Florida took one off last year. What a big deal that was coming off of 2024. Helene and Milton, back-to-back majors over on the Gulf side. 2025, actually the first season in a decade where we did not have a hurricane strike the American coastlines.
27: Government forecasters are predicting a below-average season, 8 to 14 named storms. The World Cup starts a week from Thursday with the opening matches in Mexico, and the American team played an exhibition to get ready.
9: The U.S. men's national team put two lopsided losses in March behind them on Sunday in Charlotte.
10: Ware continuing the run down the right side. Options in the middle. Balogun is one of them. It's Balogun!
9: Courtesy TNT Sports, substitute Fowler and Balogun notched the go-ahead goal in a 3-2 win over Senegal. Christian Pulisic had a goal and an assist in the first 20 minutes to set the tone. Up next, the stiffer challenge next Saturday against Germany in Chicago before the U.S. opens the World Cup in L.A. against Paraguay on June 12th. I'm Tim McMaster, Fox News.
27: On the NASCAR track, Denny Hamlin drove away the winner in Nashville last night. He's second in the NASCAR Cup standings behind Tyler Reddick. I'm Dave Anthony. This is Fox News.
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11: Good morning. It's 6:05. Clear, 52 in Bismarck, a west wind at 10. Periodic showers and thunderstorms expected across the region through the rest of the week. Highest probabilities for severe weather tomorrow, especially across the western half of the region. Severe weather will be possible. Highs mainly in the 70s and 80s for the upcoming work week. Lows 40s and 50s for Bismarck today. Partly sunny, less humid, 76. Clear to partly cloudy tonight. A shower in places, 58. Cloudy, breezy tomorrow. A couple of heavy afternoon and evening thunderstorms, 72. Shower, thunderstorm Wednesday. A couple of showers Thursday. Friday may not have any shower activity, but by Friday we may only have a high of 69. U.S. Representative Julie Fedorchuk hitting the campaign trail in North Dakota, attended rallies over the weekend in Fargo, Devil's Lake, Harvey, and Jamestown. She'll be in Minot, Stanley, Willis, and Wofford City and Dickinson next weekend, part of the final push to secure a second term in the House after being endorsed by President Trump. She's being challenged in the Republican primary by Alex Balazs, who was endorsed by the party during the state convention in March, which Fedorchuk and a number of other incumbent Republicans did not attend. North Dakota Attorney General Drew Wrigley said fraudulent contractors are approaching homeowners about an asphalt scheme. Fake construction workers telling potential customers they have excess asphalt at a discount, demanding upfront payments. Once they receive the money, they skip town without coming to do the work or complete the work with the wrong asphalt. Wrigley's warning potential customers to beware of anyone offering work unsolicited and to beware of companies that say they have leftover material. He said to check and see if your contractor is licensed with the Secretary of State. Some rural hospitals will be receiving new equipment. Health Commissioner Patrick Trainer said advanced imaging, obstetric, oncology, and other areas will benefit from a $40 million fund. About 20 awards at nearly $2 million apiece will be distributed across the state. North Dakota Highway Patrol inviting the public to a hearing on a proposed rule change to the CDL minimum age. The age would allow those 18 to receive a commercial driver's license. It would apply to interstate drivers or those staying in the state. Hearing 10 a.m. June 29th. Law Enforcement Training Academy. The proposed rule changes can be seen on the North Dakota Highway Patrol website. McKenzie County investing more than $11 million for a three-pronged housing program. The idea is to create affordable housing for people of all ages in McKenzie County, historically one of the most expensive places in North Dakota. $2 million are heading to the Bakken Area Skills Center, where students construct modular homes inside of the center's shop. Another $5 million being directed to build 12 senior-suitable duplexes that have zero steps. The third prong, 8 low-cost lease-to-own homes for working families. And Theodore Roosevelt National Park ending its relationship with Theodore Roosevelt Nature and History Association. In a social media post, the association said the board and its staff are caught off guard by the decision to end the partnership. The association's been asked to vacate their location in the visitor center by June 6th. The two sides signed a 10-year agreement in 2022, but in February, the association received a letter saying NPS would review its agreement. The association said there's a wave of panic, heartbreak, and anger when they received the notice to vacate after sharing a partnership for 74 years. 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
16: 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Either that or we'll have to just finish the job.
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39: Here's your AccuWeather forecast. Partly sunny, pleasant, and less humid to kick off June today with a high 75. Clear to partly cloudy, a shower in spots late tonight, the low down to 55. Watch out Tuesday, mostly cloudy, breezy at times, couple of heavy afternoon and evening thunderstorms that could produce flooding, downpours, hail, and damaging wind gusts, the high 76. Variably cloudy with a couple of showers and a thunderstorm Wednesday, the high 74. With your AccuWeather forecast, I'm meteorologist Jason Caterina.
11: Sunset tonight in Bismarck at 9:30. Tomorrow morning sunrise 5:52. High of 81 yesterday, normally 74. The low was 61, normally 49. We've been in the low to mid 50s this morning. 42 hundredths of an inch of rainfall yesterday, or 1.03 inches below normal year to date. Easterly Skokwe at a southwest wind 15 to 25. Some clouds to start the day, but becoming mostly sunny. Mid-70s today. North of Lake Oahe, west wind 10 to 15, shifting to the south in the afternoon. Cloudy early on, becoming sunny. Mid-70s. Devil's Lake, southwest wind 10 to 15. Weighs a foot or less. Chance of showers, late chance of a thunderstorm early on. Cloudy to start, clearing as the day goes on. And in the 70s. Williston at 48 right now. Dickinson 46. Mun at 57. Garrison 52. Southwest wind at 15. On the eastern end of Lake Skokwea. Headinger 46. Jamestown 59. Devil's Lake 60. Southeast wind tonight. Grand Forks. Light rain 63. And Fargo, cloud cover 63. Bismarck, west wind at 10, pressure 13.03. It's rising, relative humidity 80%, clear in 52. 612, KFIRE Radio, your news and weather authority. I am the God.

0: incomes, real incomes, are soaring. If you look at real wage data, then the typical American family has gained about $3,000 since President Trump took office, after losing, after inflation, more than $3,000 under Joe Biden. The best measure right now is to look at the wage data. That's by far the best measure, and the real wage data are showing big increases right now. We have ongoing negotiations. There are already a lot more ships getting through the straits than we're getting through before. And the boats go about 300 nautical miles per day. And so when you leave the straits, then you can get to Pakistan almost right away. You can get to India almost right away. So when you say that American consumers are really down in the dumps, what it is Democrats are in the dumps. Republicans have actually stayed around 80% on that survey all the way through. And so there's another measure, consumer confidence, which the Conference Board puts out, which is about an all-time high.
1: Look at them yo-yos, that's the way you do it.

0: 1985 of this day, the innovative computer animated video for Money for Nothing, Dire Straits, debuted on MTV. Of course they played the heck out of it. It says MTV right in the song. That I want my MTV, that's Sting singing that. Wound up winning the best video at the VMAs. Song went to number one in the States. And apparently some appliance moving guys were saying, as they looked at the TVs playing in the showroom, ah, look at that, Money for Nothing. Your chicks for free. That ain't working. That's the way you do it. Sounds like a song, doesn't it? Free Snickers for a year. No, I looked it up. It's 162 of them. I don't know where they get that number. I'm sure there's some reasoning for it. Apparently, they ain't been around people like me that might eat more than one in a day, let alone only one every other. They're making us pace ourselves. Is that it? Your Nuggets news, the networks just don't cover it all, so... Oh, and Google wants to get approval from the federal government to release up to 32 million mosquitoes in California and Florida as part of its debug program. If you pull them out of North Dakota, sure. Take them out of North and South Dakota. Send them to California and Florida. We're all in favor. Go ahead. We all. I'm speaking on behalf of everyone. Anyway, your Nuggets News plus Shannon Dean, your Dakota Farm and Ranch Report. They are coming up on K-Fire.
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0: K-Fair 550 and 620, your nuggets of news. The networks don't cover it all. I mean, how can they, right? Snickers has launched a new campaign. Free candy bars to chocolate lovers with a certain name. Any variation of the pronunciation of Reese. So it could be R-E-E-S-E, R-E-E-C-E, R-H-Y-S. Just some examples. There's an online Snickers peanut butter pledge. Winning a year's supply of Snickers peanut butter bars. I looked it up through the rules. It's 162. That's a year's supply, really? Could blow that through that.

0: Scottish father of five cannot maintain employment due to auto brewery syndrome, a rare condition causing a spontaneous intoxication without actual alcohol consumption. The disorder occurs when gut microbes convert carbohydrates into ethanol faster than the body can process it, resulting in slurred speech, alcohol-scented breath, and memory lapses. For years, others accused him of having a drinking problem despite being sober. But I don't know what's going to happen every day, hour to hour. So that leaves a lot of limitations on what I can do, where I can work, money, everything. Medical professionals report fewer than 100 documented cases worldwide, making diagnosis and treatment challenging. Standard treatments include low-carbohydrate diets and antifungal medications, but those have been proven ineffective for Poland. So, finally, that legitimate, because I mean, well, I wonder what he blows in a, you know, the roadside, how much alcohol do you have? And yet, none. At least I've been drinking any of it. Wow. Poor guy. 624 Shannon Dean has your Dakota Farm and Ranch report on the way.
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4: Here's your AccuWeather forecast. Partly sunny, pleasant, and less humid to kick off June today with a high 75. Clear to partly cloudy, a shower in spots late tonight, the low down to 55. Watch out Tuesday, mostly cloudy, breezy at times, couple of heavy afternoon and evening thunderstorms that could produce flooding, downpours, hail, and damaging wind gusts, the high 76. Variably cloudy with a couple of showers and a thunderstorm Wednesday, the high 74. With your AccuWeather forecast, I'm meteorologist Jason Caterina.
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6: Welcome back to the Dakota Farm and Ranch Report presented by Proceed. Well, depending where you were, over the weekend did have rainfall in some areas. We've got a beautiful day today, sunny and 70s across the region. There is a chance of thunderstorms in our forecast, or moisture anyway, for the majority of this week. Should have temps back into the 80s by the weekend. The USDA's National Agricultural Statistics Service will begin contacting farmers, ranchers, and landowners here in June for a nationwide conservation survey. The effort is part of the Conservation Effects Assessment Project conducted with the USDA's Natural Resource Conservation Service, NAS

0: Administrator Joseph Parsons says producer participation is key to creating an accurate picture of conservation practices on working lands. The data helps guide programs that protect soil, water, and habitat while supporting farm profitability. The survey will reach nearly 23,000 operators and includes questions on crop production, fertilizer, manure use, tillage, irrigation, and existing conservation practices in general. Initial eligibility visits will take place between June here and August, with full surveys conducted later this year and into 2027. Officials emphasize all responses are confidential and reported only in aggregate form, helping shape future conservation efforts backed by science and real-world farm data. The cattle business, changing fast, and producers are being encouraged to stay sharp. The 2026 Feeding Quality Forum is set for August 4th and 5th. That'll take place in Amarillo, Texas, bringing together cattlemen for 2 days focused on market insights, management strategies, and practical ways to improve profitability. Early registration is offered at discounted rates through mid-June here, with special pricing available for students. The event will feature industry experts, including a global market outlook from Ag Resources' Dan Bassey, along with sessions on cattle marketing, red meat yields, and supply chain coordination. Attendees can also participate in the optional Beef Blitz tours of Cavanaugh's Beef Packers facilities. The forum wraps up August 5th with sessions covering herd expansion, beef demand trends, and continued advancement in feed and animal health. Legumes are proving to be a valuable tool for improving soil health and supporting sustainable farm systems. These crops naturally fix nitrogen from the air, helping supply nutrients for both row crops and pasture systems. NDSU Extension Forage Specialist James Rogers says legumes can boost long-term productivity when grazing, fertility, and crop systems are managed carefully. Returning plant material into the soil is key to improving nutrient recycling. Nitrogen fixation depends on factors like legume type, soil conditions, growing condition, and proper pH levels, along with healthy rhizobia bacteria. Much of that nitrogen returns to the soil through grazing livestock, manure, root breakdown, and plant residue. However, removing forage through haying can take significant nitrogen off of the field. Perennial legumes often fix more nitrogen than annuals, and higher yields generally mean greater nitrogen contributions to the system. And that is the latest on the Dakota Farm and Ranch Report presented by Proceed. I'm Shannon D.
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6: Fox News. I'm Chris Foster. There have been more military strikes in southern Iran and Iranian missiles and drones fired at a U.S. base in Kuwait.
7: CENTCOM says U.S. forces conducted strikes against multiple Iranian targets over the weekend. The strikes hit Iranian radar systems and command and control centers for drones. CENTCOM described the action as defensive in nature to prevent Iran from attacking international shipping lanes and after Iran shot down a $4 million U.S. drone. The Iranians responded by targeting Kuwait with drones and missiles early this morning. Overnight, President Trump posted to Truth Social saying, in part, Iran really wants to make a deal and it will be a good one for the USA and those that are with us.
6: Fox's Trey Yinks. These 20 protesters were arrested outside of Delaney Hall ICE Detention Center in Newark, New Jersey after breaking a new curfew last night. 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
8: Good morning, 6:34. Clear sky, 52 in Bismarck, a west wind at 10, partly sunny day. Pleasant, less humid, 76. It gets stormy starting tomorrow, and in fact, periodic showers and thunderstorms are expected across the region the remainder of the week. By Friday, may not even break 70. Wow. Early voting set to begin in many parts of North Dakota. Today, tomorrow, the next few days, with the election coming up next Tuesday. And yes, we will have election coverage here on K-Fire 550. The Ward County Administration Building will start it today at 10. You can submit ballots for statewide and federal races ahead of the June 9th primary. Contested elections in Ward County on the Republican side include seats in the U.S. House and Public Service Commission. Democrat MPL side, those seats are all running uncontested. In Cass County, early voting begins tomorrow. Three candidates for North Dakota's Superintendent of Public Instruction sharing their plans if elected. Incumbent Levi Bachmeyer being challenged by teacher Tracy Lane Foss and activist Charles Tuttle. The candidates were asked how to improve teacher recruitment and retention, which former Governor Doug Burgum created a task force on which to find solutions back in 2023. Bachmeyer said the problem is so big they have to attack it from different angles, but he's happy Governor Armstrong didn't propose any cuts to the K-12 budget. Foss said she's interested in looking into solutions in the budget. Tuttle said he's skeptical that retention or recruitment are even a serious problem. Mobile home fire Saturday put out by the Bismarck Fire Department first started around 8 a.m. 2500 block of Broadway Avenue. Heavy smoke could be seen from the rear of the mobile home park as crews arrived. No injuries reported. An investigation is underway. A Ryder man receiving a suspended sentence after pleading guilty to possession of prohibited materials, James Alfred Hagen, charged in May 2025 on three counts of using a messaging app to share child sex abuse material. He pled guilty to three counts December 2025 as part of his sentencing. He'll have to serve 5 years in prison, 3 years of supervised probation after that. You have to register as a sex offender and pay $525 in court fines and fees. A free online tutoring program in Bismarck, expanding for students K through 8, the Connect Me Tutoring Program, asking for more volunteers to tutor students. Most volunteers are retired teachers and high school and college students. The program, launched during COVID, has held tens of thousands of individual one-on-one sessions since being launched. The organizers say the format helps serve rural communities where resources can be limited. And a first grade teacher at Fargo's Jefferson Elementary, winner of the 2026 Fargo Marathon, Haley Hawking, first to break the tape at the finish line near the Fargo Dome Saturday. Hawking finished the race in 3 hours, 2 seconds to win the women's division. She said she's excited to tell her students she won after finishing second in a couple of races. She said, they always ask her if she's won any of her races. Now she'll be able to say yes. If our radio news time, 6:37.
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10: Here's your AccuWeather forecast. Partly sunny, pleasant, and less humid to kick off June today with a high 75. Clear to partly cloudy, a shower in spots late tonight, the low down to 55. Watch out Tuesday, mostly cloudy, breezy at times, couple of heavy afternoon and evening thunderstorms that could produce flooding, downpours, hail, and damaging wind gusts, the high 76. Variably cloudy with a couple of showers and a thunderstorm Wednesday, the high 74. With your AccuWeather forecast, I'm meteorologist Jason Caterina.
8: So a pretty nice day today. A little cooler start to it. West wind to 10. Pressure's rising at 30.03. Relative humidity 80%. Clear 52. 639. 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
8: KFIRE Radio Sports, NBA and NHL Finals get underway Wednesday. The Spurs and Knicks for the NBA Championship. Game 1 in San Antonio. The Spurs last won the championship in 2014, the Knicks 1973. And the Carolina Hurricanes will host the Vegas Golden Knights Game 1 of the NHL Stanley Cup Finals in Raleigh. Canes beat the Canadiens in the Eastern Conference Final. The Golden Knights swept the Avalanche out west. Twins are on a 5-game losing streak after a 9-3 loss to the Pirates in Pittsburgh. Twins allowed 5 runs in the bottom of the 5th to give Pittsburgh complete control. Joe Ryan starts against the White Sox tonight. White Sox coming off a 2-1 win over the Detroit Tigers. Elsewhere, Orioles 9, Blue Jays 5, the Rays over the Angels 5-2. Red Sox 9, Guardians 4, Rangers beat the Royals 6-3, Yankees over the Athletics 13-8, Mariners in 10 over the Diamondbacks 3-2. Nationals beat the Padres 4-2, Reds 6, Braves 4, Mets beat the Marlins 10-1, Brewers shut out the Astros 2-0, Giants 19, Rockies 6. Rockies giving up 7 in the top of the 5th. Dodgers 9, Phillies 1, Cardinals beat the Cubs 5-1. Twins are down another starting pitcher as right-hander Bailey Ober goes on the 15-day injured list, dealing with inflammation in his pitching elbow. He's 6-3 with a 4.59 ERA in 12 starts this season. Vikings have their new general manager, Seahawks assistant GM Nolan Teasley, who had been with the Seahawks since the 2014 season. The Vikings begin their second week of OTAs today. Russell Henley captured his 6th tour victory, outlasting Eric Cole in a one-hole playoff to win the Charles Schwab Challenge. Each topped the leaderboard at 12-under par. Henley able to best Cole by 1 stroke to win the tournament. Denny Hamlin back in the win column after securing the Cracker Barrel 400 win, holding off Christopher Bell to cruise victory lane at Nashville. NASCAR Cup Series heads to Michigan International Speedway next for the Firekeepers Casino 400. French Open continued yesterday. Second seed Alexander Zverev advanced past Jesper DeJong in straight sets. Jacob Mensik, João Fonseca, and Rafael Nadal also advanced in the men's side. Fourth seed Felix Auger-Aliassime headlines today's schedule at Roland Garros. The women's bracket, third seed Iga Świątek upset by Marta Kostyuk in straight sets. Alina Svitolina, Mira Andreeva, and Sorana Cristia also advancing. Top seed Arianna Sabalenka and number 16 seed Naomi Osaka will face off as part of the slate today. Lynx on a 4-game winning streak, cruising 79-58 over the Chicago Sky Friday, and back in action tonight on the road against the Mercury. South Dakota State's baseball team saw their season come to an end over the weekend. The Jackrabbits lost 2 games in the NCAA tournament to Nebraska, falling 4-1 Friday, then getting crushed by Arizona State Saturday, 17-0. Twins White Sox pregame starts at 6 tonight, Fox Sports 710. Todd Mitchell, K-Fire Radio Sports.
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11: This is House Call for Health. June is National PTSD Awareness Month. The U.S. Department of Veterans Affairs says there are about 12 million people in the United States with post-traumatic stress disorder, and that most people who have it don't get the proper help. But the VA says treatment works. It's not just veterans or civilian survivors of combat. It can also affect those who've been sexually assaulted, been in serious accidents, natural disasters, and other traumatic events. 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Some medications can also be helpful for symptoms. You can get more helpful information and resources online at ptsd.va.gov. 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I'm Lisa Brady, Fox News.
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12: Grandpa, in the early days, had a generator on top of the building, and during the day when the wind blew, the generator would charge up a 6-volt battery. My grandpa would bring that 6-volt battery down to the house in the evening and hook it up to his radio, and he'd sit there with a cup of coffee and with his ear up against the radio speaker and listen to the news. And during the 40s, when my uncle Axel Nelson was in Europe during the war, that was how they got their news about what was happening during World War II and what was happening in Europe.
1: 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The legendary voice of the Northern Plains, KFYR 550.
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8: K-Fire at 648, travel and, yes, and weather together. I don't know where that came from. Should I swallow my coffee first? Ottawa Street closed north of LaSalle Drive in Bismarck. 6-week project that got started this past Tuesday. Temporary business driveways planned to be provided on LaSalle Drive west of Ottawa Street. After that location's completed, construction crews will move to subsequent phases on Ottawa Street south of LaSalle Drive. And 80th Street Northeast in Burleigh County got reopened.
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9: Here's your AccuWeather forecast. Partly sunny, pleasant, and less humid to kick off June today with a high 75. Clear to partly cloudy, a shower in spots late tonight, the low down to 55. Watch out Tuesday, mostly cloudy, breezy at times, couple of heavy afternoon and evening thunderstorms that could produce flooding, downpours, hail, and damaging wind gusts, the high 76. Variably cloudy with a couple of showers and a thunderstorm Wednesday, the high 74. With your AccuWeather forecast, I'm meteorologist Jason Catarina.
8: Bismarck sitting here with a clear sky, west wind at 10 and 52, 655, 5 before 7. Fox News commentary coming up, 7:30-ish or so. Too Tall Tom before 8, meteorologist Tom Szymanski. Amanda Yellow for the Bismarck Event Center. What do they got coming up? Whole bunch of good stuff. I saw some fun stuff in their parking lot over the weekend. Sounds like today's forecast would be a perfect day to head on over and check that out. We'll talk more about that coming up about 8:15-ish or so. I'm going to put the ish on there because not everything in life runs on time. Let's just face it. At about 8:40 or so, Jeff Overson, running for office, will talk to him about why you should vote for him. We go to Mornings with Michael Bell, but not Michael Bell. Allison Ritter filling in as guest host on Dakota Mornings with Michael Bell after 9. Clay and Buck after 11. The K-Fire Cafe after 3. Daryl East and Will Gardner, Century 21 Real Estate. 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
16: He insists Iran really wants to make a deal.
20: I'm Dave Anthony, Fox News, and President Trump posted on Truth Social early this morning, it will be a good one for the U.S. As for when, the president wrote, just sit back and relax, it will all work out well.
29: Now, the demands from the U.S. side remain to be Iran has to agree to no nuclear weapon, but they also have to agree not to buy one. Any remaining materials have to be destroyed. The Strait of Hormuz has to open with no tolls. Sea mines, they also have to be removed, and the U.S. naval blockade has to be lifted.
20: Fox's Alexandria Hoff at the White House, but with no deal yet, fighting keeps flaring up. The U.S. military went on the attack Saturday and Sunday, with Central Command reporting it targeted Iranian drones and air defenses and a ground control station. Iran has retaliated today, firing drones and missiles at Kuwait, where U.S. troops are stationed, but Kuwait intercepted them. And Fox's Trey Yingst reports from Tel Aviv.
30: We're also tracking developments in the conflict between Israel and Iran's largest proxy, Hezbollah. Over the weekend, Hezbollah launched more than 50 rockets into northern Israel as Israeli ground forces pushed deeper into southern Lebanon. This morning, Israeli Prime Minister Benjamin Netanyahu ordered the IDF to strike the Lebanese capital of Beirut, specifically the Dahiyah neighborhood, a Hezbollah stronghold.
20: A two-day manhunt is over for the suspected gunman who shot two sheriff's deputies in Virginia on Friday. It ended last night with Michael Puckett's arrest in North Carolina.
29: Puckett is accused of opening fire on two Virginia deputies during a welfare check in Carroll County on Friday night and then fleeing the scene. Deputy Logan Utt died from his wounds.
20: That's Fox's Alex Hogan. Hurricane season started this morning in the Atlantic. Government forecasters predict a below-average season with 8 to 14 named storms.
31: Last year was also slightly below average, but a cautionary tale. We had four majors, three Category 5 monsters. Hurricane Melissa devastated Jamaica, killing close to 50 people there.
20: Fox Weather's Ian Oliver. None of the storms last year hit in the U.S. America's listening to Fox News.
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16: While the U.S. and Iran remain in conflict, Russia and Ukraine remain at war, and Ukraine's president is asking for more American support.
0: Ukraine President Volodymyr Zelensky, at the end of a five-page letter to President Trump in Congress seeking more anti-ballistic missile defenses, urged the U.S. to remain engaged and keep standing with Ukraine. On CBS Face the Nation, Zelensky said envoys Steve Witkoff and Jared Kushner could be there very soon.
3: Yes, we count on their coming to Kiev. I hope that they will find a possibility to come during 2 weeks.
0: Zelensky said he does understand that timeline could be affected by any new negotiations in the Middle East that may arise. Grinnell Scott, Fox News.
16: Fans of the Commodores are in mourning. One of the group's co-founders has died. Ronald Lapreed played bass on Three Times the Lady in 1978, the Commodores' first number one hit. He died suddenly over the weekend in New Zealand. Lapreed was 75 years old. The Commodores have also made news. One of the bands that have pulled out of the Freedom 250 concert in Washington this month amid political controversy, President Trump posted on Truth Social, cancel it, calling those groups overpriced and boring. He wrote he wants to headline the event now as a pro-American rally. A legendary singer is exiting the stage.
4: Two-year-old Frankie Valli canceling the remaining shows on the Four Seasons Farewell Tour. Valli posting Friday on social media that he's going to take the rest of the year off to focus on his health.
16: Fox's Paul Stevens on Wall Street. Rising stock futures may mean gains to start a new month, coming off a positive May that ended with the Dow and the NASDAQ at record high closings. I'm Dave Anthony, and this is Fox News.
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8: Good morning, 7:05 after kind of a gloomy skies so much of yesterday. We got a clear sky in 52 in Bismarck of the west, wind at 5, and a partly sunny day forecast. Accurate for the calling for it to be less humid and 76. Periodic showers and thunderstorms are expected across the region through the rest of the week. Highest probabilities for severe weather tomorrow, especially across the western half of the region. Severe weather will be a possibility later today. Far southwestern North Dakota could see some severe weather as well. 70s rest of the week till we get to Friday, and then we may not even break 70. More on that forecast is coming up. Representative Julie Fedorchuk hitting the campaign trail in North Dakota with rallies in Fargo, Devil's Lake, Harvey, and Jamestown this past weekend. This coming weekend, Minot, Stanley, Williston, Wofford City, and Dickinson. Part of her final push to secure a second term of the House after being endorsed by President Trump. She's being challenged by Republican in the Republican primary by Alex Balazs, who was endorsed by the party during the state convention in March. Fedorchuk and many other incumbent Republicans did not attend. North Dakota Attorney General Drew Wrigley said fraudulent contractors are approaching homeowners about an asphalt scheme. Fake construction workers telling potential customers they have excess asphalt at a discount, demanding upfront payment. Once they receive the money, they skip town. They don't come back to do the work, or maybe they complete about the wrong asphalt. Wrigley is warning potential customers to beware of anyone offering work unsolicited and to be aware of companies that say they have leftover material. Check and see if your contractor is licensed with the Secretary of State. Some rural hospitals receiving new equipment. Health Commissioner Patrick Traynor said advanced imaging, obstetric, oncology, and other areas will benefit from the $40 million fund. 20 awards and nearly $2 million apiece will be distributed across the state. North Dakota Highway Patrol inviting the public to a hearing on proposed rule change to the CDL minimum age. The age would allow those 18 years old to receive a commercial driver's license. That would apply to interstate drivers or those staying in the state. The hearing, June 29th, 10 a.m., Law Enforcement Training Academy. There's more info on it on the North Dakota Highway Patrol website. McKenzie County investing more than $11 million toward a three-pronged housing program. The idea to create affordable housing for people of all ages in McKenzie County, historically one of the most expensive places in which to live in North Dakota. $2 million heading to the Bakken Area Skills Center, where students construct modular homes inside the center shop. Another $5 million being directed toward 12 senior-suitable duplexes with zero steps. The third prong, 8 low-cost lease-to-own homes for working families. And Theodore Roosevelt National Park ending its relationship with Theodore Roosevelt Nature and History Association. In a social media post, the association said the board and its staff were caught off guard by the decision to end the partnership. The association's been asked to vacate their location in the visitor center by June 6th. The two sides signed a 10-year agreement in 2022, but in February, the association received a letter saying NPS would review its agreement. The association said there was a wave of panic, heartbreak, and anger when they received the notice to vacate after sharing a partnership for 74 years. K-Fire Radio News Time, 7:08.
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21: 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Either that or we'll have to just finish the job.
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38: Here's your AccuWeather forecast. Partly sunny, pleasant, and less humid to kick off June today with a high 75. Clear to partly cloudy, a shower in spots late tonight, the low down to 55. Watch out Tuesday, mostly cloudy, breezy at times, couple of heavy afternoon and evening thunderstorms that could produce flooding, downpours, hail, and damaging wind gusts, the high 76. Variably cloudy with a couple of showers and a thunderstorm Wednesday, the high 74. With your AccuWeather forecast, I'm meteorologist Jason Catarina.
8: Easterly Skokie, today's southwest wind 15 to 25, starting cloudy but becoming sunny as the day goes on, mid-70s. North Lake Oahe, west wind 10 to 15, shifting to the south late afternoon, starting cloudy, becoming sunny. It's mid-70s today. Devil's Lake, southwest wind 10 to 15, waves a foot or less. Chance of a shower, slight chance of a thunderstorm early, but clearing as the day goes on in the 70s. Normally get a high of 74. We had 81 yesterday. Normal low of 49 at the 61 for a low yesterday, and another 10 colder than that to start this morning, but We'll have a nice, pleasant day. 0.42 inch of precipitation yesterday, 1.03 inches below normal year to date. Sunset in Bismarck, 9:30. Tomorrow morning, sunrise, 5:52. Williston getting some light rain, sinking through 46. Dickinson, 45. Minot, 56. Garrison, 51. Southwest wind at 13 in the eastern end of Lake Skokwea. Headinger, 48. Jamestown, 61. Devil's Lake, 61. Southeast wind at 8. Grand Forks, light rain, 63. Fargo, 65. Bismarck, a west wind at 5. Pressure rising at 30.06. Relative humidity, 77%. Clear, 52. 712 KFIRE Radio, your news and weather authority.
1: I am the

0: Incomes, real incomes, are soaring. If you look at real wage data, then the typical American family has gained about $3,000 since President Trump took office, after losing, after inflation, more than $3,000 under Joe Biden. The best measure right now is to look at the wage data. That's by far the best measure, and the real wage data are showing big increases right now. So when you say that American consumers are really down in the dumps, what it is Democrats are in the dumps. Republicans have actually stayed around 80% on that survey all the way through. And so there's another measure, consumer confidence, which the Conference Board puts out, which is about an all-time high.
1: Alanis Morissette, holy cow. Memories of the mid-90s.

0: I'm consumed by
1: that. Actually wasn't one of her big, big songs, but was. She just, her Jagged Little Pill album just had so much on there, it just kind of blew us all away, and kind of a. Right thing at the right time kind of thing going on.

0: 50. Is that right? 52 today. Huh. I guess she was 22, 21 when the album came out, and we're all getting older. Okay. Anyway, happy 52nd birthday, Alanis Morissette, 7:15. Fox News commentary coming up in the next 20 minutes. Too Tall Tom before 8, meteorologist Tom Szymanski. What does he think the weather's going to do? Is it going to be a nice day today? Is it going to get stormy? I know southwestern North Dakota, National Weather Service says it might get a little stormy there late this afternoon into the evening. So heads up, our southwestern North Dakota. We'll see about the rest of society here, or at least a society. Our neck of the woods, anyway. I don't think he's going to do all of society. What's going to be coming up at the Bismarck Event Center? What's going on now? It's all that stuff in the parking lot. We'll talk with Amanda Yellow from the Bismarck Event Center. A little after 8. Jeff Hoverson is running for office. Why does he want your vote? Why should he get your vote? We'll talk to him about that coming up about 8:40 or so. Dakota Mornings with Michael Bell. No Michael Bell today, though. It's Allison Ritter guest hosting. Playing Buck after 11, the K-Fire Cafe, Daryl Lease after 3. Will Gardner, Century 21 Morrison Realty. And later, Amber Ray from the Wine Family Wellness. And then about 4:30 or so, my weekly conversation with David Fisher, Landmark Capital, landmarkgold.com. That is a mouthful. And so much more coming up today here on K-Fire 550.
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15: 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I was type 2 diabetic and I was severely overweight. 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
0: Hey, Fire 721, now 722, do I hear 723? Travel and weather together, they've got a special road fund, $10 million thing, 29 projects getting funding. It's all going to help, although I got to admit, it's when you get 29 projects going, suddenly it's not as much going on. Grant County's going to have some Rosa Lake China getting some attention. That road closure in Early County, 80th, that's opened up now. Ottawa Street closed north of LaSalle Drive, and they'll be doing subsequent phases on Ottawa Street south of LaSalle Drive when they get that one done. About a 6-week project on what they

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4: Gen Z moviegoers are dominating the box office.
5: Fandango found the generation, which ranges from 14 to 29 years old, is one of the most active movie-going demographics and attends more films per year than some older generations. In 2025, members of Gen Z saw an average of 7 movies in theaters, matching average viewership of millennials, while Gen X and Baby Boomer saw around 6 movies on average. ComScore says Gen Z accounted for 40% of all movie audiences in North America in 2025. I'm Rob Martier.
4: Speaking of the box office, Backrooms was number one with $81.5 million. Well, if Paul McCartney is saying it, it must be so. He's calling the Beatles the greatest band of all time.
6: Don't make it bad. Take a
7: During a recent TikTok live stream and Q&A with fans, Macca reflected on the band's popularity and longevity, saying, "I think the Beatles were the greatest band ever." He admitted when the band started, they thought they'd be around for 5 years max. Then it became 20 and 30, and now it's right up there. It's great. It is a lovely feeling. McCartney's comments come after routinely giving the Everly Brothers credit for being a defining musical influence. I'm Mark Mayfield.
4: 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You can check out the Instagram page for more information. The event is scheduled for September 18th through 19th in Las Vegas. And that's entertainment. I'm Daria Albinger.
8: Here's your AccuWeather forecast. Partly sunny, pleasant and less humid to kick off June today with a high 75. Clear to partly cloudy, a shower in spots late tonight, the low down to 55. Watch out Tuesday, mostly cloudy, breezy at times, couple of heavy afternoon and evening thunderstorms that could produce flooding, downpours, hail and damaging wind gusts, the high 76. Variably cloudy with a couple of showers and a thunderstorm Wednesday, the high 74. With your AccuWeather forecast, I'm meteorologist Jason Caterina.
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11: Coming up on the Dakota Farm and Ranch Report presented by ProSeed, the USDA says cattle on feed in U.S. feedlots of 1,000 head or more totaled 11.6 million head in May. Is that up or down from a year ago? And farm bankruptcies are rising sharply across the country. We'll talk new data coming up on the Dakota Farm and Ranch Report.
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0: That report presented by Proceed. Well, depending upon where you were over the weekend, you may have or may not have seen showers fall in your area. Through this week, DTN forecast models are showing a trend towards broader coverage of rainfall and stronger rainfall totals, which would provide much-needed moisture to support plant growth and to help ease some areas of drought conditions. Again, temperatures into the 70s through this week, warming up as we get to next weekend, but pretty much a chance of showers most every day in our forecasts. The USDA says cattle on feed in U.S. feedlots of 1,000 head or more totaled 11.6 million head here in May. That's up 2% from a year ago. April placements came in at 1.7 million head, 6% higher than last year, with gains across most weights. Marketings, however, were down sharply, totaling 1.64 million head, about 10% below a year ago. Other disappearance was slightly higher at 52,000 head. DTN livestock analyst Shaley Stewart calls the report clearly bearish. Higher on-feed numbers, larger placements, and slower marketings all add pressure to the market. Stewart says drought in the High Plains played a major role, forcing some producers to place cattle early due to limited pasture. She also notes that cattle are staying on feed longer and more animals now being finished at heavier weights and spending closer to 190 days on feed. Farm bankruptcies are rising sharply across the country. The new data shows Chapter 12 filings designed for family farms jumped to 62 cases in April. That's up 130% from a year ago and the highest monthly total in more than 6 years. It also marks a big increase from March levels. Experts say ongoing financial stress is building. Higher fuel and fertilizer costs, along with several years of weak crop returns, are pushing more operations to the brink. Analysts warn conditions may not improve soon and bankruptcies could continue to climb. So far, in 2026, at least 158 farm bankruptcies have been filed nationwide, with the Midwest seeing some of the biggest pressure. At the same time, lenders are reporting tighter margins, declining cash rents, and weaker demand for farmland. All are signs of continued strain in the ag economy. And that is the latest on the Dakota Farm and Ranch Report presented by Proceed. I'm Shannon D.
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9: News. I'm CJ Papa, trying to figure out who's in charge of Iran.
10: The regime is fairly discombobulated, as you know. That's why it's taken so long to negotiate anything.
9: Tennessee Senator Bill Hagerty speaking to Fox. The U.S. and Iran trading strikes over the weekend, and President Trump says, don't rush me.
11: The president issuing a message of reassurance this morning on Truth Social, especially for those who are pushing him to get this deal done faster. He said, quote, sit back and relax. It'll all work out in the end. Iran really wants to make a deal, and it will be a good one for the USA and those that are with us.
9: Fox's Alexandra Hoff. It's the final full day of campaigning for tomorrow's California primary for governor. The top two vote getters advance to the November general election in Los Angeles, called a nonpartisan election. If one of the three top candidates gets more than 50% of the vote, they win the race outright. If not, there's a November runoff. America's listening to Fox News.
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12: Greg Gutfeld reacting to Jill Biden saying she thought President Biden was having a stroke during his 2024 debate with President Trump.
14: You say you were scared to death. Well, not as much as us. 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But what about you, the loving wife? Where was that love before, when you took a bumbling old man, dragged him through a brutal national campaign, the fundraisers, interviews, the flights? A wife protects her husband's dignity. At least a wife who isn't Lorena Bobbitt. There's a callback. But when you and the media couldn't hide it anymore, the script immediately became, no one had ever seen Joe act like this before. When really you covered up every stumble, every freeze, every blank stare, lying to all of us. And not for Joe or democracy, but for power. It's the country's biggest scandal. And you act like an innocent bystander when really you were one of a group pulling the strings.
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15: Good morning, 7:35. Periodic showers and thunderstorms expected across the region through the remainder of the week. Highest probabilities for severe weather tomorrow, especially across the western half of the region, where severe weather will be a possibility. For Bismarck today, though, partly sunny, pleasant, even less humid, 76. Clear to partly cloudy tonight, a shower in places late, 58. A couple of heavy afternoon and evening thunderstorms and possibilities, 72 tomorrow. 70s for a couple more days. By Friday, they're going to struggle to break 70, high of 69. Early voting is set to begin soon. If you're in Ward County, it'll be tomorrow morning, or this morning at 10. If you're in Cass County, it'll be tomorrow morning, for example. Contested elections in Ward County and the Republican side include, unlike much of the rest of the states, U.S. House and Public Service Commission. Democratic MPL side, those seats are running uncontested. Number of county and local races across the state as well. Three candidates for the North Dakota Superintendent of Public Instruction sharing their plans if elected. Incumbent Levi Bachmeyer being challenged by teacher Tracy Lane Foss and activist Charles Tuttle. The candidates were asked to improve, how to improve teacher recruitment and retention. Former Governor Doug Burgum created a task force on how to find solutions in 2023. Bachmeyer said the problem is so big they have to attack it from different angles, but is happy Governor Armstrong didn't propose any cuts to the K-12 budget. Foss said she's interested in looking for solutions in the budget. Tuttle said he's skeptical that retention or recruitment's a serious problem. Mobile home fire Saturday in Bismarck put out about 8 a.m., 2500 block of Broadway Avenue. Heavy smoke from the rear of the mobile home park. Crews arrived to put that out. No injuries reported. An investigation is underway. A writer man receiving a suspended sentence after pleading guilty to possession of prohibited materials, James Alfred Hagen, charged in May 2025 on three counts of using a messaging app to share child sexual abuse material. He pled guilty to three counts December 2025, now has been sentenced. He must serve 5 years in prison, 3 years supervised probation, off the register as a sex offender, and pay $525 in court costs and fees. Free online tutoring program in Bismarck expanding for students K through 8. Connect Me Tutoring, asking for more volunteers to tutor students. Most volunteers are retired teachers and high school and college students. The program, launched during COVID, has held thousands of individual one-on-one sessions since being launched. Organizers say the format helps serve rural communities where resources can be limited. And a first grade teacher at Fargo's Jefferson Elementary, the winner of the 2026 Fargo Marathon. Haley Hawking, first to break the tape at the finish line near the Fargo Dome Saturday. Hawking finished the race in 3 hours, 2 seconds to win the women's division. She said she's excited to tell her students she won after finishing second. A couple of times, she said, they always ask her if she's won her races, and she's never been able to tell them yes. Now she can. KFIRE Radio News Time, 7:38.
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16: Here's your AccuWeather forecast. Partly sunny, pleasant, and less humid to kick off June today with a high 75. Clear to partly cloudy, a shower in spots late tonight, the low down to 55. Watch out Tuesday, mostly cloudy, breezy at times, couple of heavy afternoon and evening thunderstorms that could produce flooding, downpours, hail, and damaging wind gusts, the high 76. Variably cloudy with a couple of showers and a thunderstorm Wednesday, the high 74. With your AccuWeather forecast, I'm meteorologist Jason Caterina.
15: Bismarck at the moment, clear sky. Wasn't expecting a nice sunny day today, but all right, we'll take 52 of the west wind at 5. More weather with Too Tall Tom, meteorologist Tom Szymanski, in less than 20 minutes. He may have a whole different take. Might want to stick around for that. 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And maybe by then the Twins will have won again. They're on a pretty hefty losing streak already. 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
15: KFI Radio Sports. NBA and NHL Finals get underway Wednesday. The Spurs and Knicks for the NBA Championship. Game 1 in San Antonio. The Spurs last won the championship in 2014. The Knicks, 1973. And the Carolina Hurricanes will host the Vegas Golden Knights. Game 1 of the NHL Stanley Cup Finals in Raleigh. Canes beat the Canadiens in the Eastern Conference Final. The Golden Knights swept the Avalanche out west. Twins are on a 5-game losing streak after a 9-3 loss to the Pirates in Pittsburgh. Twins allowed 5 runs at the bottom of the 5th to give Pittsburgh complete control. Joe Ryan starts against the White Sox tonight. White Sox coming off a 2-1 win over the Detroit Tigers. Elsewhere, Orioles 9, Blue Jays 5, the Rays over the Angels 5-2. Red Sox 9, Guardians 4, Rangers beat the Royals 6-3, Yankees over the Athletics 13-8, Mariners in 10 over the Diamondbacks 3-2. Nationals beat the Padres 4-2, Reds 6, Braves 4, Mets beat the Marlins 10-1. Brewers shut out the Astros 2-0, Giants 19, Rockies 6. Rockies giving up 7 in the top of the 5th. Dodgers 9, Phillies 1. Cardinals beat the Cubs 5-1. Twins are down another starting pitcher as right-hander Bailey Ober goes on the 15-day injured list, dealing with inflammation in his pitching elbow. He's 6-3 with a 4.59 ERA in 12 starts this season. Vikings have their new general manager, Seahawks assistant GM Nolan Teasley, who had been with the Seahawks since the 2014 season. The Vikings begin their second week of OTAs today. Russell Henley captured his 6th tour victory, outlasting Eric Cole in a one-hole playoff to win the Charles Schwab Challenge. Each topped the leaderboard at 12 under par. Henley able to best Cole by one stroke to win the tournament. Denny Hamlin back in the win column after securing the Cracker Barrel 400 win, holding off Christopher Bell to cruise victory lane at Nashville. NASCAR Cup Series heads to Michigan International Speedway next for the Fire Keepers Casino 400. French Open continued yesterday. Second seed Alexander Zverev advanced best Jesper DeJong in straight sets. Jacob Mensik, Joao Fonseca, and Rafael Jodard also advanced in the men's side. 4th seed Felix Auger-Aliassime headlines today's schedule at Roland Garros. The women's bracket, 3rd seed Iga Świątek upset by Marta Kostyuk in straight sets. Alina Svitolina, Mira Andreeva, and Sorana Cristia also advancing. Top seed Ariana Sabalenka and number 16 seed Naomi Osaka will face off as part of the slate today. Lynx on a 4-game winning streak, cruising 79-58 over the Chicago Sky Friday. And back in action tonight on the road against the Mercury. South Dakota State's baseball team saw their season come to an end over the weekend. The Jackrabbits lost 2 games in the NCAA tournament to Nebraska, falling 4-1 Friday, then getting crushed by Arizona State Saturday, 17-0. Twins White Sox pregame starts at 6 tonight, Fox Sports 710. Todd Mitchell, KFIRE Radio Sports.
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0: 751 and K-Fire 550, and a couple of anniversaries. Les and Phyllis Schumacher, 52 years together. Fantastic. And Kelly and Matt Olson are on their way. 13 together. Kelly and Matt Olson and Bismarck. Who else has an anniversary or a birthday from today or over the weekend we might have missed? Let me know in about an hour. I'll give away Gloria Jean's birthday or anniversary treat. 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
0: 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Bird 755, traveling with it together. You're a little bottlenecked on the expressway. Going to be a couple of months of that. As Expressway and 18th, that intersection is fully closed, and Westbound Expressway will have reduced lane to the Airport Road intersection. Couple of months, waterline repairs being made there. And a slight difference in the southeast part of the exit 161, I-94 interchange. Watch carefully. 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
0: 7:57, Too Tall Tommy, meteorologist Tom Szymanski. I waited until the last possible second last night to mow because I wanted to have everything mowed before any storm stuff hit. And now today's supposed to be a nice sunny day. Oh,
9: well. Well, there you go. You should have been listening to Tiny Tim.
0: I haven't heard him give a forecast in ages.
9: The reason he doesn't give forecasts is because, as the true father of meteorology, he feels as though everybody else, including yours truly, who attempts to predict the weather, would be overshadowed by his greatness, and he wouldn't be giving people like me a chance. So he just avoids the spotlight in that regard. But he is, as we learned, I learned in graduate school, the father of meteorology.
0: Not to mention every form of music there is.
9: Well, I mean, he's the father of fathers. What can I say? You know?
0: Do you know anybody else who does the lyrics to Chicken Dance? He does.
9: No, I don't. I don't know anyone who does the lyrics to that. I don't know anyone who does lyrics to the Love Unlimited Orchestra. I don't know anyone who does lyrics to the theme from the Twilight Zone. I mean, he did that too. I mean, what can I say?
0: Love Unlimited Orchestra. You're showing your age on that one, brother. I was not planning on hearing that today. Holy
9: cow. Well,
0: see,
9: that was not on your bingo card. See? No.
0: Love.
9: If you dig deep into the vault, you'll discover that Tiny Tim had lyrics for this song.
0: Yeah, I'm going to have to dig that up. I don't have that one handy. And why I have this one handy, I'm not really sure. I haven't played this in 1,000 years. But
9: well, there you go. See? Showing your age here on the radio on a Monday morning.
0: Yeah, I was like, what? Six? No. How old was I? 11.
9: I was in high school, so subtract a few years for you. I was in high school, so there you go. All right, sunshine today, about 79 for the high. Gotta love that. Southwest wind, 6 to 16. Maybe a shower after midnight tonight. Slight chance, not a big deal. Down to 59 and tomorrow. Looks like a chance for showers and thunderstorms. Partly sunny, 80, with Wednesday featuring a chance for showers and thunderstorms. Still about 78, but nice on Thursday, about 80 degrees for the high. Right now, the weekend looks like we're going to have some nice weather with temperatures well into the 80s at that time. Right now, it is 54.
0: 1812 apple trees in New Haven, Connecticut didn't blossom until the 1st of June, the latest such occurrence during a period beginning in 1794. And meanwhile, snow whitened the ground in Cleveland and Rochester, New York, which, granted, those guys get lake effect snow, so those guys are never surprised to get snow, I guess. But
9: not even in June.
0: No. Too Tall Tommy, your all this Tom Szymanski's forecast brought to you by Dakota Community Bank and Trust.
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11: I'm Dave Anthony, Fox News. That's what the U.S. Central Command is saying about the military strikes targeting Iran over the weekend, shooting down Iranian drones and bombing air defenses in a ground control station. And Fox's Trey Yingst reports from Tel Aviv.
12: The Iranians responded this morning by targeting Kuwait with drones and missiles. Overnight, President Trump posted on Truth Social, in part, saying Iran really wants to make a deal, and it will be a good one for the USA and those that are with us. Iran's parliament speaker and top negotiator, Mohammad Khalibaf, said this on Sunday about the ongoing talks.
13: Until we are certain that we have secured the rights of the Iranian nation, we will not approve any agreement.
11: Oil prices are rising more than 2%. At the gas pump, though, another 1 cent decline. AAA's national average for regular $4.32 per gallon is almost a quarter less than the Iran conflict price spike peak last month. Our European allies intercepted a Russian oil tanker in the Atlantic The French Navy, with the help from Britain, took control of the ship over alleged violations of international sanctions, exporting oil to finance Russia's war in Ukraine. The suspected gunman in an attack on sheriff's deputies in Virginia Friday is behind bars in another state.
14: 55-year-old Michael Puckett is behind bars, police in Surry County, North Carolina, making the arrest last night, saying they used a drone to locate him at a home there. The U.S. Marshal's Office identified Puckett on a wildlife game camera there.
11: Fox's Alex Hogan. Puckett's facing a murder charge because one of the deputies was killed. Some auto workers are picketing this morning.
15: Nearly 1,000 UAW members at the American Axle Doubt Corporation plant in Three Rivers, Michigan are on strike after negotiations with the company broke down. Members of Local 2093 claim they're done making concessions and say it's been 18 years since they've been fairly paid. Union officials say the workers' pay was drastically cut during the Great Recession to keep the company alive.
11: That's Jenny Casola. 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
11: It is quiet in the tropics and Caribbean, but it won't be for long. Hurricane season starts today in the Atlantic, and when the first storm forms, it'll be called Arthur. But we may not get all the way down the name list to Wilfred. Only 8 to 14 named storms are predicted a year after no Atlantic storms hit the U.S. for the first time in a decade.
17: Forecasters at NOAA are predicting less than average activity for this summer's Atlantic hurricane season, though all it takes is one of these tropical cyclones, no matter what level of classification it attains, to ruin your livelihood. In the Pacific, the same forecasters believe storm activity could be above average this summer. The start of the season is best used for preparation. People in hurricane-prone areas, even inland, should gather supplies now, make plans for emergencies, and check with insurance agents to make sure premiums on homeowner and flood policies have been paid up. In Miami, Eben Brown, Fox News.
11: Stocks may rise to start a new month. Futures are on the way up after Friday's record highs for the Dow and the NASDAQ. At the end of the week, we'll get the jobs report and the new unemployment rate. And Kevin Hassett, director of the National Economic Council, is optimistic, telling Fox News Sunday.
18: Incomes, real incomes, are soaring. If you look at real wage data, then the typical American family has gained about $3,000 since President Trump took office.
11: At the movies, the new Star Wars film no longer tops the box office.
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20: A24's Back Room scared up a jaw-dropping, record-smashing $81 million domestically during its opening weekend. Meantime, Focus Features' Obsession kept the screams coming, pulling in $24.6 million in its third weekend. The twist, both films were directed by YouTube creators and on shoestring budgets.
11: That's Fox's Carmen Roberts. The Star Wars Mandalorian and Grogu fell to third place, just $25 million in its second weekend. I'm Dave Anthony. This is Fox News.
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0: Yeah. The 250K USA giveaway starts today. 2, 3. I believe it's 4 chances to win today. Well, there's one. America. Go to KFYR.com. The 250K USA giveaway. Click on that. Keep going. Good morning. It's 8:05:54 in Bismarck. A calmer day than we might have been expecting, depending on. Because remember, like, late last week, kind of got into the forecast, and it was going to be like really stormy every day and stuff. Well, maybe not every day. It is a west wind at 12 gusting to 17 with some sunshine in Bismarck. Periodic showers and thunderstorms expected across the region through the rest of the week. Highest probabilities for severe weather tomorrow, especially across the western half of the region. Severe weather will be possible. Highs mainly 70s and 80s for the upcoming work week. Bismarck today, partly sunny, less humid, 76. Clear to partly cloudy, shower in places tonight, 58. A couple of heavy afternoon and evening thunderstorms tomorrow, 72. 74 Wednesday, a couple of showers, maybe a thunderstorm. Could get some shower activity Thursday, 78. Friday's highs, 69. Representative Julie Fedorchak hitting the campaign trail in North Dakota, attended rallies over the weekend. Fargo, Devil's Lake, Harvey, Jamestown, will be in Minot, Stanley, Williston, Wofford City, and Dickinson next weekend, part of her final push to secure a second term in the House. After being endorsed by President Trump, she's being challenged in the Republican primary by Alex Balazs, who was endorsed by the party during the state convention in March. Fedorchak and many other incumbent Republicans did not attend. North Dakota Attorney General Drew Wrigley said fraudulent contractors are approaching homeowners about an asphalt scheme. Fake construction workers telling potential customers they have excess asphalt at a discount, demanding upfront payments. They get the money, they skip town. Don't come back and do the work, or the work is the wrong work. Wrigley said it was warning potential customers to beware of anyone offering work unsolicited. And be aware of companies they say have leftover material. Also check and see if your contractor is licensed with the Secretary of State. Some rural hospitals receiving new equipment. Health Commissioner Patrick Traynor said advanced imaging, obstetric, oncology, and other areas will benefit from a $40 million fund. About 20 awards and nearly $2 million each will be distributed across the state. North Dakota Highway Patrol inviting you to a hearing on a proposed rule change to the CDL minimum age. The age would allow those 18 and older to receive a commercial driver's license. The hearing, June 29th, 10 a.m., Law Enforcement Training Academy. There's more info on the Highway Patrol website. And Theodore Roosevelt National Park ending its relationship with Theodore Roosevelt Nature and History Association. The association said the board and its staff are caught off guard by the decision to end the partnership. The association has been asked to vacate their location in the visitor center by June 6th. The two sides have a 10-year agreement signed in 2022. But back in February, the association received a letter saying NPS would review the agreement. The association said there was a wave of panic, heartbreak, and anger when they received notice to vacate after sharing a partnership for 74 years. KFIRE Radio News Time, 8:09.
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25: 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They haven't gotten in. Either that or we'll have to just finish the job.
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2: Here's your AccuWeather forecast. Partly sunny, pleasant, and less humid to kick off June today with a high 75. Clear to partly cloudy, a shower in spots late tonight, the low down to 55. Watch out Tuesday, mostly cloudy, breezy at times, couple of heavy afternoon and evening thunderstorms that could produce flooding, downpours, hail, and damaging wind gusts, the high 76. Variably cloudy with a couple of showers and a thunderstorm Wednesday, the high 74. With your AccuWeather forecast, I'm meteorologist Jason Caterina.
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3: You know, that weather sounds just perfect. Rides, games, and tasty treats at the Missouri River Festival. Amanda Yellow, how are you?
5: Good morning. How are you doing today?
3: Doing fantastic. Happy June 1st. Don't forget to flip the calendar. You still have a calendar on the wall?
5: Happy June.
3: Not everybody does the calendar on the wall thing anymore. You do? Okay. Not everybody does that. We have one in our break room, and now, I don't know, sometime around the 5th or 6th, we'll probably get around to finally flipping it, or who knows. Now that I said something, I'm sure somebody will probably, first thing they get in here, they'll probably flip and go, Todd, come on. We're not that. I just don't pay attention to it, I guess. I don't know. The picture that's on the calendar, maybe, because it's like classic cars and stuff, but I never know what month.
5: Sure.
3: I should flip it to like November and see if, I should flip it to November and see how long it takes somebody to see that it's on the wrong month. So how have you been?
5: I've been good. I'm excited for summer. Hopefully this rain / hail / whatever they're kind of predicting right now will simmer out a little bit, because you're right, we got the carnival in town, and it always seems to be some kind of storm when we have the carnival, so let's not make it too
3: well. So far today and Friday look like the best days, because today, I mean, partly sunny, not even as humid, 76. I mean, you still want to get a lemonade or something, but at the same time, you're not going to be like I gotta get an air conditioning or anything like that. You'll be fine.
5: That's right. That's perfect for the carnival, honestly.
3: Yeah.
5: Just 76, grab a lemonade, grab a foot-long corn dog, watch the entertainment. Right now they have a lady that was on America's Got Talent, and she's walking around on stilts and doing all kinds of different activities and stuff with that. And then we've got Greg the Bubbler coming in, and he walks around the Midway and walks through bubbles, makes bubbles, kind of like
3: hang on, walks bubble tricks. Walks through bubbles.
5: Yeah, I don't know what kind of bubble solution he's using, but he's got some kind of cool bubble solution that he like puts himself in a bubble, and that's pretty cool stuff. So
3: what cool is
5: that? Just walking around the Midway, and people can enjoy them while they're at the River Festival.
3: And of course, he's not going to tell us how to put ourselves in bubbles, because, you know, imagine if we all started doing that.
5: Right. Oh, but that'd be kind of nice.
3: Because then you get those picky people, hey, don't break my bubble! You know, the last thing we need is a bunch of, you know, Karens being like that, right?
5: Literally, don't break my bubble, or you're in my bubble, or something. You could really.
3: Yeah, finally. Yeah. We should have had that during COVID.
5: Right?
3: You I 6 feet or outside my bubble, whichever applies.
5: Yep. That's right.
3: You know, and then we can feel confident because COVID can't get through a bubble. Okay, do we even know that one. I guess, but
5: that's true. Man, those are crazy times.
3: That would have been fun. See, we could have had fun during COVID, but no, everybody got scared anyway. Whole different discussion.
5: I know.
3: You got some work getting underway on Wednesday, some civic duty for some folks to pop by starting at noon Wednesday.
5: We do. We've got our early voting running June 3rd through, of course, June 9th. So that is right in the main arena. at the event center. So definitely stop on over and get your voting done anytime between now and the 9th. Get that taken care of so you don't have to worry about it and have everybody make a mad rush on the last day. So plenty of days to get it done.
3: There we go. Ink Masters Tattoo Expo. Hmm.
5: Yeah, that's something new for us. And it honestly sounds really interesting. So you pay a admission fee and then you get in. And then I think they said there's like 150 to 180 tattoo artists all there at the same time. And they do some raffle giveaways, like $1,200 worth of free tattoos. And then you can walk around. All ages are welcome. You just must be 18 and over with a valid ID to get a tattoo.
3: Yeah, I was going to say, don't bring a four-year-old and say, come on, just give him a Harley Davidson or whatever.
5: I promise you'll want it, right? So
3: my folks put me in a denim jacket with Harley Davidson and Budweiser all over it as a child.
5: Oh, boy.
3: You think there was anything wrong with that parenting?
5: Did you turn into a Harley fan?
3: No, believe it or not, that gene completely passed me by. I need four wheels or I fall off, so.
5: Oh.
3: That's why I have a convertible. Oh, wow. I can still enjoy the fresh air, and yet I'm not going to fall over. But still.
5: No,
3: but that's kind of a cool concept, though, because, I mean, you can see a whole bunch side by side by side. I mean, imagine trying to run all over town and do that, and you still don't have that many tattoo artists. We got a lot, but not that many.
5: Yeah, it's kind of a cool thing. I'm excited about it. I think it will be a neat thing. So that's a Friday, Saturday, Sunday, June 12th, 13th, and 14th. And you don't even have to come and get a tattoo. Like you said, you could just come in and watch some of the artists perform their art, I guess, on some of the people. So it's kind of open to everyone. If you want a tattoo, maybe thinking about a tattoo, or you just want to come watch people get tattooed, anybody and anyone can go.
3: It's kind of like the home show. I mean, you're not necessarily going to buy a home, but you can kind of get some ideas on what you want, and you know, and then figure it out, you know, a little bit later. This gives you an opportunity. You can say, oh wow, I like this guy's work or this girl's work, lady's work, gals.
5: Right.
3: What adjective are we using these days? Gal, lady,
5: anyone and everyone,
3: woman, babe. Yep. Tattoo babe. She might be, actually, if it's an Ink Master woman, she might actually want to, you know, be called babe or whatever. I don't know. Never talked to her. We'll find out, I guess, when we go. And then Fred Berger Memorial Extreme Bull Riding is coming.
5: Yeah, so if people are used to coming to PBR Bull Riding in June, that event is no longer as of last year, but now they're coming back with the Fred Berger Memorial Extreme Bull Riding. So this is on the 16th and 17th, so it's a Tuesday and Wednesday night. And again, a lot of bull riding. So if you are a bull riding fan, this is the time for you to come and check it out. Hopefully see some of the top riders in the country. They haven't announced to us who is coming because they're still just getting registrations in and everything on that. So hopefully stay tuned to our Facebook page and everything just to see who some of those riders might be that will be attending. But that's 7:30 p.m. nightly on the 16th and 17th of June.
3: Home Free Highways and High Seas Tour. What is that coming to the Bell?
5: Yeah, so a lot of people from this area are familiar with Home Free. They are an all-vocal country entertainer group. Man, they kind of made it big on YouTube, and gosh, I think they had like over 860 million views is what they gave us in their little write-up here. Over 1.8 million subscribers on YouTube. And it's an upbeat Nashville dipped country hits, Western standards, incredible harmony, and quick-witted humor. And I think there's some a cappella singing in there. It's selling really fast. So I will tell you, if you do want to go to this one, I would highly suggest you get your tickets sooner than later and don't wait until day of, because tickets are already getting kind of tough to come by. So If you want to see Home Free, get those tickets taken care of. That's Saturday, July 18th at 7 o'clock at the Bell.
3: Rock 101 presents Theory of a Dead Man in Seven Dust. The Dead Seven Tour. I just wanted to say it like I was doing the concert commercial for him, but that's going to be good in August. August 12th, it'll be good.
5: Yeah, August 12th, Theory of a Dead Man is coming back. That's a 7 o'clock show on a Wednesday, so we're not taking you away from your weekend plans. You can still go to the lakes or camping or those vacations and do all of that. And then this is just a midweek concert that you can fit in and not take away from your weekend plans. So that's August 12th, 7 o'clock. Tickets on sale for that one. That one will be in the main arena. And then about a week later, we got the Red Clay Strays.
3: Yeah.
5: Are you familiar with them, Todd?
3: Say it again.
5: Are you familiar with the Red Clay Strays?
3: I'm not. I was just about to ask you. Tell me the story. What's going on here?
5: So they are just killing it right now in the country world. They are a country band from down south. Gosh, now after I started talking, though, I don't remember exactly what country or what city they're from. But they have just a different little twist on country. They've been kind of coined as being an Elvis looking group. So their look is a little different. Their sound is a little different. But they are climbing the charts in country right now. And so we're so excited to get that tour coming here. And that is on Wednesday, August 19th. Again, a midweek concert. So you can fit that one in between your weekend.

0: Love it.
1: Yeah.
0: Amanda Yeller for the Bismarck Event Center. How's the new regime going? Because he kind of had a somewhat of a changing of the guard over there, right?
1: We did. May 1st is when Oakview Group took over the operations of the event center. So hopefully, to the public, it's not a big change as far as what they necessarily always see and experience when they come in, but definitely a lot of stuff behind the scenes that we're working on and changing up a little bit. Hopefully going to get some additional touring acts and things like that might be able to come through the area with kind of their buying power and stuff that they've got connections with some different promoters. So hopefully there'll be some more variety and shows being announced, and the public will want to continue and come support us with all of our events.
0: Fantastic. Amanda Yellow, Bismarck Event Center, BismarckEventCenter.com to check out more. Amanda, lots of good stuff coming up.
1: Yeah, thanks for having me. We'd love to come on and chat. So check out the carnival if you guys are available this week or just need a lemonade or cotton candy or footlong corn dog. You don't even have to come ride. So
0: I'm telling you, today is the day to do that too. I mean, it's supposed to be partly sunny, less humid, 76. You don't have the sun, you know, beaming down, burning your skin. It's just going to be one of those perfect days to be outside at a carnival. So go for it. Missouri River Festival. All right. Amanda, hey, thanks for your time today. Appreciate it. You take care.
1: Yes, you too. Talk to you later.
0: All righty. 826.
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5: Coming up on the Dakota Farm and Ranch Report, presented by Proceed, the USDA's National Agricultural Statistics Service will begin reaching out to farmers and ranchers and landowners here in June for a nationwide conservation survey. 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
5: Welcome back to the Dakota Farm and Ranch Report presented by Proceed. Well, depending where you were, over the weekend did have rainfall in some areas. We've got a beautiful day today, sunny and 70s across the region. There is a chance of thunderstorms in our forecast, or moisture anyway, for the majority of this week. Should have temps back into the 80s by the weekend. The USDA's National Agricultural Statistics Service will begin contacting farmers, ranchers, and landowners here in June for a nationwide conservation survey. The effort is part of the Conservation Effects Assessment Project conducted with the USDA's Natural Resource Conservation Service. NAS Administrator Joseph Parsons says producer participation is key to creating an accurate picture of conservation practices on working lands. The data helps guide programs that protect soil, water, and habitat while supporting farm profitability. The survey will reach nearly 23,000 operators and includes questions on crop production, fertilizer, manure use, tillage, irrigation, and existing conservation practices in general. Initial eligibility visits will take place between June here and August, with full surveys conducted later this year and into 2027. Officials emphasize all responses are confidential and reported only in aggregate form, helping shape future conservation efforts backed by science and real-world farm data. The cattle business changing fast, and producers are being encouraged to stay sharp. The 2026 Feeding Quality Forum is set for August 4th and 5th. That'll take place in Amarillo, Texas, bringing together cattlemen for 2 days focused on market insights, management strategies, and practical ways to improve profitability. Early registration is offered at discounted rates through mid-June here, with special pricing available for students. The event will feature industry experts, including a global market outlook from Ag Resources' Dan Bassey, along with sessions on cattle marketing, red meat yields, and supply chain coordination. Attendees can also participate in the optional Beef Blitz tours of Cavanaugh's Beef Packers facilities. The forum wraps up August 5th with sessions covering herd expansion, beef demand trends, and continued advancement in feed and animal health. Legumes are proving to be a valuable tool for improving soil health and supporting sustainable farm systems. These crops naturally fix nitrogen from the air, helping supply nutrients for both row crops and pasture systems. NDSU Extension Forage Specialist James Rogers says legumes can boost long-term productivity when grazing, fertility, and crop systems are managed carefully. Returning plant material into the soil is key to improving nutrient recycling. Nitrogen fixation depends on factors like legume type, soil conditions, growing condition, and proper pH levels, along with healthy rhizobia bacteria. Much of that nitrogen returns to the soil through grazing livestock, manure, root breakdown, and plant residue. However, removing forage through haying can take significant nitrogen off of the field. Perennial legumes often fix more nitrogen than annuals, and higher yields generally mean greater nitrogen contributions to the system. And that is the latest on the Dakota Farm and Ranch Report presented by Proceed. I'm Shannon D.
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13: Here's your AccuWeather forecast. Partly sunny, pleasant, and less humid to kick off June today with a high 75. Clear to partly cloudy, a shower in spots late tonight, the low down to 55. Watch out Tuesday, mostly cloudy, breezy at times, couple of heavy afternoon and evening thunderstorms that could produce flooding, downpours, hail, and damaging wind gusts, the high 76. Variably cloudy with a couple of showers and a thunderstorm Wednesday, the high 74. With your AccuWeather forecast, I'm meteorologist Jason Caterina.
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3: Last night, a blown call changed everything. 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I'm Timbo, and on the Sports Slice podcast, we cut through the noise, breaking down the biggest moments, the plays, the controversies, and the stories behind the headlines that nobody else is telling. 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
10: Hey, Faraday 41, Jeff Hoverson. How are you today?
11: I am grateful. I am so grateful today. And we have a great God.
10: We do.
11: I'm nervous, too, because I'm talking to the radio god, and I've never done that before.
10: Make sure you put a small so G nervous. On that. I don't want to get in trouble. And
11: very small G, yeah.
10: Exactly. And then if you still are squeamish about that, you get to blame Phil Parker, because that was not my idea. I want to make it clear. It rhymes. It was catchy. I fought it for
11: it's
10: a while,
11: a catchy,
10: but it caught
11: funny.
10: On.
11: Yeah.
10: And after a while, it's like, oh, whatever, fine. Fine.
11: I think God with a big G has a sense of humor too.
10: He does. Okay, good to know.
11: Yeah.
10: The line may be in a different location than where some other people might happen to draw it. So I'd be selective.
11: Yeah. Oh yeah.
10: Yeah.
11: Yeah. Yeah. I'll say. Yeah.
10: Anyway,
11: yeah.
10: So you are running for the state house district. Is it three?
11: Yeah.
10: Do I have the right district?
11: District three.
10: Okay.
11: Yeah. Yeah,
10: that's
11: Crystal
10: amazing.
11: Hendrickson and me, yeah.
10: Okay, fantastic. Yeah. Data centers are one of those things that people are all over the upper Midwest, really, are kind of getting a little squeamish about. What's your side?
11: We are actually having an event this Friday night. We're hoping at the sleep-in. I got to get that nailed down today, but along with Oliver County, Tara Dukart down there, because they have a big concern down there. The governor said, or there's an article that said the governor said growing interest, but we're having one on growing concern. The jury's still out on a lot of this stuff, but we do have an expert. You might remember the name Tammy Clark coming in, and she's the one that helped us stop the previous governor from mandating masks. And she came and stayed in Bismarck for a couple days helping to testify. And so she's gotten kind of popular around here. She's making room for us again because her and her colleague, they're both some sort of industrial experts, and they are going around the country, very packing the house around the country about these data centers. And I want to know more myself. So, yeah, that's what's happening in our world.
10: Jeff Overson here on KFIRE 844. So your campaign, one of the things that you and I were talking a little bit off the air, you get these things in the mail.
11: Yeah.
10: Which, you know, does anybody really read all that? Why would I get three things from the same candidate on the same day in the mail?
11: Well,
10: if you're lucky, I'm going to read one of them, and the other two just, you know, you're filling up my recycling, but that's fine.
11: You do have to wonder, but I think they are actually effective. This happened to me last.
10: Not as effective as radio is, by the way, just so you know.
11: Because sound bites do. Yeah, no. Oh, far from radio.
10: I had to throw that in there.
11: Nice move. like, you know, people don't understand bills all the time, and so it's easy to mislead people through a card in the mail. Like, that happened to me last year with misleading ads that Pat Finken sent out. Hoverson, he did it to everybody, Becker and Sebastian Ertel, Jeff Magor, you know, all kinds of people about the word defund. And actually, you can't do that according to Chapter 16 in the Century Code under corrupt practices. You're not allowed to mislead the public for whom you support or oppose in the media. And why does defund on a budget bill matter? Why is that misleading? Because you can't kill a department by voting no on a budget bill. That's different than policy bills. We have two types of bills. Policy bills, which if we vote no, it's dead. If you vote no on a budget bill, you're just sending it back to the committee is all you're doing to have it reworked and brought back. You cannot defund an agency or a department that have budgets. And so that's one of the tricks that gets played. People may get in their box about me or somebody else. Hoverson wants to defund the military or whatever. Say, oh, and you know what? I think sometimes people actually do get influenced by that because I've talked to people who have, and you know, it's just I like a fair fight. And if you represent me accurately and I represent you accurately, like North Dakotans should do, and I lose, we do what we did in high school basketball. You lined up, you shook hands, good game. And you go home. Game over. That's not a problem for me, but it really irks people, and I think it irks all of us, the thought of being misled. So watch out for those campaign ads. And that's one thing I always like to help people understand the difference between a budget bill and a policy bill. That's it.
10: That's why I want to encourage anybody running for anything, take advantage of the existence of talk radio like we have here on KFIRE, because you get to expand on your point rather than just the 30-second soundbite thing and think that's going to be enough. It plants the seed. I think you have to do that. It's like any other, you know, advertising, be it radio, TV, whatever. I mean, the repetition puts more seeds in the head to hopefully grow the ideas. So do it, but don't stop there.
11: Right. Yeah. And I will have to say that is what I like about talk radio, is that you can flesh things out a little bit more. But you know, not everybody has time to listen for 10 minutes. They're on a coffee break or they're at work. And
10: well, but you know, sometimes, a couple of things. One, we, in this day and age, can podcast everything, so you can listen to it a little bit later on. So you catch a little bit here and go, okay, I got to get that whole thing later on because I want to listen to that one more time. What did he say about? And we can do that. So we, It's magic. It's not like the old days. I get a kick out of when somebody asks me, do you have the podcast of my when my uncle was on in 1938? I don't know what year the term podcast came along, but I think if you said podcast, you'd be thinking peas growing in a farm or something.
11: Hey, Todd, I remember, and you probably remember the bag phone. Remember the bag phone?
10: Yeah.
11: In our car, we'd have to put an antenna on the top.
10: We had one of those in our K-Fire News Cruiser back then, and... Oh, man.
11: Yeah.
10: And the brick phones. And oh, yeah, thanks for that trip down memory lane. I could still feel my pager going off 10 times in the morning when the boss wanted something that could have waited. But there we are. Jeff Hoverson running for a District 3 House. The press conference the other day at the Capitol, what was going on there?
11: Yes. Well, Article 5, you know, Section 10. We believe the governor is in violation of, it says, gives, offers, or promises. And the first key thing, probably all we'd have time for, is it says the governor's official influence. And it has to do with the governor and the legislative assembly. And so when the districts, the local people in the legislative race, pick or endorse their person, and then the governor goes against the will of the people, it happened with the previous one too. It is unprecedented, by the way, to do it that way. And whether it is or isn't, there is no court case. I checked with our legislative council. They, good for them. They went all the way back to 1889, and there's no documented, documentation of intent. There's no court cases related to Article 5, Section 10. So we have to deal with the text, and that's not what's happening out there. There's a lot of sound bites and a lot of phrases, but nobody's actually facing what the text actually says. And the governor is prohibited, based on separation of powers, prohibited from using his official influence. That's the text. That's what the word says. And so when you look at that, you have to ask, hey, just common sense, is an endorsement an official influence? I would say yes. Why is it a big deal? Because a lot of things are just not that big a deal. We didn't just wake up one day and decide, oh, let's go after the governor. In fact, I praised him publicly for his budget proposals. But this is a big deal, because do we really want a state where one branch, the governor's office, which there's a lot of power there, and it takes a lot of maturity to resist the misuse of power. And when you are using that to recruit, bankroll, and endorse a candidate against the will of the local districts, sooner or later we're going to have a governor running two branches, supposed to be three, not a hybrid of one and then the other. So I think just as a North Dakota citizen culture, we have to ask the question, is that really what we want? Do we want a legislature that's going to have allegiance to another branch and not challenge the other branch, which it's supposed to do? Not just willy-nilly, you know, it's always nice when we can cooperate, but they are separate for a reason. So that's what it was all about. I just like to get the word out, actually read the text. And there's more. There's three main areas, but it has to do with the executive and the legislative branch, and that's it. It has to do with the governor's office and the power that he holds by virtue of being there.
10: We got just a moment, Jeff. Christian nationalism. What exactly is that? Because it's kind of tossed out there, like for some people, it's just kind of a buzzword kind of thing. What exactly are we talking about here?
11: It's the latest slur on conservative Christians, but it's definitely the way it's being used is a misrepresentation of what those of us who want a Christian worldview, which is very different. If you boiled it down to liberty and justice, is ultimately what we want. That's what our founders saw. And when they looked around for the best tool, what's the best philosophy, what's the best worldview to accomplish that is a Christian worldview, like the Ten Commandments, for example, or Genesis 1 and 2, you know, by design. Quiz question for you, Todd.
10: Yeah.
11: If you stack up like John Locke, Blackstone, all these philosophers, the three main ones are those three, Montesquieu, Blackstone, and John Locke, and then put them up against the Bible. Guess which one was quoted more, the most, by far?
0: I would think the Bible, but what do I know?
11: Yeah, and you know what? You know which book in the Bible? The book of Deuteronomy. By far, more than all of those philosophers put together.
0: Wow,
11: and
0: okay.
11: The reason is because Deuteronomy, the book, was made for the next generation to go set up a society in the land of Canaan. And that was what the whole book was about, was by design, and that's where you see the second reading of the Ten Commandments. And here's the point. An atheist, a Muslim, and everybody else is the most free. There's the most liberty and justice using that worldview, even for a Muslim. So they didn't use it to, as the Christian nationalist accusers say, cram religion down somebody's throat. It's far from it. It was the best tool. I mean, if you're working on your car and you want to take off a 9/16 bolt, what's the best tool? Well, 9/16 wrench or socket, right? You could use a plier if you want, but the one that matches closest to the design is the one that's going to work the best. And that's how I believe our framers looked at it. And that's why they promoted the church as a separate entity with their own role. It was a church's job to make, you know, convince people to be Christian, not the government. So they're getting, it's that lack of understanding, I think. And so Christian worldview is definitely something I think North Dakota wants and our culture needs. Again,
10: I don't disagree with you in the least. Jeff Hoverson, candidate for the Minot District 3 of the House of Representatives. Jeff, I appreciate your time today. Look forward to more conversation
11: with
10: you.
11: Thank you, Todd.
10: All right. Take care.
11: All right. Have a blessed day.
10: You too. Yep. Take care. 8:55. Normally birthdays right about now, but it's a couple of anniversaries and one birthday. Kelly and Matt Olson of Bismarck married 13 years today. Les and Phyllis Schumacher. Happy 52nd anniversary. Caleb Becker of Flasher. The lone birthday turns 26. All three were eligible for the goodies from Gloria Jeans, but it turns out, Caleb, watch your mailbox because they're going to you.
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24: More American strikes hit more Iranian targets. I'm Dave Anthony, Fox News, and U.S. Central Command calls the weekend attacks defensive. And Iran retaliated today, firing missiles and drones in Kuwait, but they were intercepted.
25: Military officials say it was in response to Iran's shootdown of a U.S. MQ-1 drone that was, quote, operating over international waters. Meantime, Kuwait reported incoming drone and missile fire around the same time Iran's Revolutionary Guard said it responded to an American attack without saying where, likely referring to the attack on Kuwait. Iran is maintaining its chokehold on the Strait of Hormuz, disrupting the global supply chain and driving up the price of fuel around the world.
24: That's Fox's Tanya J. Powers. Oil prices are surging, up almost 7% this morning. President Trump posted on Truth Social early this morning, just sit back and relax, it'll all end well. Writing, Iran really wants to make a deal, and it will be a good one for the U.S.
26: New this morning, Iran's foreign minister trying to attach the possible deal with the United States to the situation in Lebanon. He said on X, the ceasefire between Iran and the U.S. is unequivocally a ceasefire on all fronts, including in Lebanon. Its violation on one front is a violation of the ceasefire on all fronts. The U.S. and Israel are responsible for the consequences of any violation. Over the weekend, Hezbollah launched more than 50 rockets into northern Israel as Israeli ground forces push deeper into southern Lebanon.
24: Fox's Trey Yingston, Tel Aviv. Congress returns from break this week with the Senate considering a plan to fund immigration enforcement and border patrol using a process Democrats cannot block. Republican Congresswoman Kat Kamak tells Fox Business.
27: This is a once-in-a-generation opportunity for us to get our country back on track, and I feel that the Senate has not taken this seriously.
24: Democrats keep demanding immigration enforcement reform as anti-ICE protests rage on. In New Jersey, that was last night in Newark. Those protesters want the detention facility there shut down over allegations of inhumane conditions Homeland Security denies. 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
29: From the iHeartRadio North Dakota newsroom, I'm David Kale. State Attorney General Drew Wrigley says fraudulent contractors are approaching homeowners with an asphalt scheme.
30: Fake construction workers are telling potential customers they have excess asphalt at a discount, demanding upfront payments. Once they receive the money, they skip town without coming back to do the work or complete the work with the wrong asphalt. Wrigley is warning potential customers to beware of anyone offering work unsolicited and to beware of companies that say they have leftover material. He also says to check and see if your contractor is licensed with the Secretary of State. I'm Carrie Mack.
29: A free online tutoring program in Bismarck is expanding for students in kindergarten through eighth grade. The Connect Me tutoring program is asking for more tutors. Most volunteers are retired teachers and high school and college students. The program launched during COVID. Organizers say the format helps serve rural communities. I'm David Kale.
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2: Here's your AccuWeather forecast. Partly sunny, pleasant, and less humid to kick off June this afternoon with the high 75. Clear to partly cloudy tonight. There'll be a shower in spots late, the low down to 55. Tuesday, mostly cloudy, breezy at times. Couple of heavy afternoon and evening thunderstorms that could produce flooding, downpours, hail, and damaging wind gusts. The high 76. Variably cloudy with a couple of showers and a thunderstorm Wednesday, the high of 74. With your AccuWeather forecast, I'm meteorologist Jason Caterina.
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5: Well, good morning, folks. This is Dakota Mornings with Michael Bell, but my voice is a little higher than Michael's. My name is Allison Ritter, and I'm the Executive Director of the Western Dakota Energy Association. I am your guest host for today. Very excited to be here because Western Dakota Energy Association represents the interests of counties, cities, and school districts impacted by energy development. And so I wanted to have a energy full lineup for you all today to talk about how energy impacts our state and why it's so important. We have great guests lined up for you today. I'm going to call it a little bit of the Linton lineup. We've got a few guests from Linton here today. At the bottom of the hour, though, we're going to talk to Justin Kringstad from the North Dakota Pipeline Authority. 10 o'clock hour, we have a pair of candidates from District 7 right here in Bismarck. Those are some Linton natives. And then later in the show, at the very end of the show, we're going to get to visit with a Rough Rider Award nominee. They'll go in the Rough Rider Hall of Fame this fall. Terry Steiner. Of Steiner Wrestling is coming into the show at the very end, so stay tuned to that. But before we get to all that, we have an absolute legend from Linton.
8: Right.
5: He's Josh Kramer. He's the Executive Vice President and General Manager of the North Dakota Association of Rural Electric Cooperatives. Josh, first of all, thanks for being here, but thank you for your service. I did not know that you were a veteran, and so I appreciate that, and I want to thank you so much. That I had no idea you served.
8: Oh yeah, well no problem. Yeah, it's been a while now. It's funny because when I was deployed, the group that I was deployed with, we all had come from home from the war babies, so they're all graduating high school or our juniors in high school. So I was looking at a lot of the announcements. I'm like, oh yeah, that all seems to make sense. You're gone for we were gone for 16 months, and shortly after, everybody seemed like they were expecting a boy or a girl,
5: having babies. And I appreciate you being here because the work that the North Dakota Association of Rural Electric Co-ops does is so important to our state. Tell us first a little bit about what your association does and why it matters.
8: Sure. So we're the trade association for electric cooperatives across the state. We have 17 distribution cooperatives, and the distribution cooperatives bring the power from your substation, from the substation to your home, farm, ranch, your business, to your communities. And the generation and transmission cooperatives produce the power, or they have the high voltage transmission lines to bring the power to the substation. So we represent all that. And so as a trade association, of course, we do kind of do the obvious things, government relations. But we also have the North Dakota Living Magazine, which is a circulation of 80,000 people per month. And every center page in there is germane to each local electric cooperative. So that's how they get their local news out, their meeting information. We're coming up in the month of June here. That's when a lot of electric cooperatives have their annual meetings. So I'll be hitting the road this week. And I think there's three of them that I'll be at. But also we do other things such as We do safety training for line workers and cooperative employees, everything from CPR to, dead man drill. That's probably not the best name, but that's what it is.
5: It's what it is.
8: To driver safety. And then also we have a self-funded health insurance trust that we administer and do education, professional development. A lot of our directors that are elected to the Electric Cooperative Board, we do, you know, training for them, you know, teaching about the industry, teaching about how to be a board member, governance. And also we do a lot of cooperative training for the different employee groups that we have for
5: you. So North Dakota Living Magazine, if you don't read it, you should. It's a can't miss for me personally, because every month you have an editorial that you provide. And I love it just because you always just bring such common sense to things. But you also put little quirks about your family as well, and us knowing each other outside of the work world. We know each other personally. I like getting those little tidbits of your family because they make me giggle. But one of the things that I wanted you to come in and talk about today, of course, is just what's all been in the news lately is data centers, and this worry about data centers raising rates of consumers. Mm-hmm. And so at the Association of Rural Electric Cooperatives, what are you talking about with your members about making sure rates stay affordable for folks? Because you're not regulated by the PSC.
8: Right. Right. So as electric cooperatives, we're regulated by a locally elected board of directors that are elected from the membership. And so, you know, folks sometimes think, well, God, if you were under the regulation of the PSC, you know, that might be, maybe that's better. Well, I would contend that, you know, when you're talking about rates and operation of your local cooperative, you know, having to live in the community that you're affecting is important. And that, I think, keeps things real and make sure that you're making good, strategic, long-term decisions. You're mitigating risk, and you're not, you know, charging at rates more than you need to operate the co-op. And so because we're not-for-profit electric utilities, right, anything that the cooperative makes in margin either gets reinvested back into the cooperative or gets returned back into the members in the form of capital credits.
5: So one of the things that I've been paying attention to when it comes to these data centers, and it's not even data centers, it's our infrastructure is aging in the country and in North Dakota. And so, like you said, you reinvest into the co-op. And so to what point are we seeing upgrades in the system where it's because the electrical system needs to be upgraded and not that we're trying to just make way for data centers?
8: Right. So a lot of the investments that we've seen in the state here, I would say not just the past 2 to 3 years, but the past 10 to 15 years, you know, investments that have been to serve the industry and to upgrade, you know, existing infrastructure. Just 2 weeks ago was the signing of the REA Act, the Rural Electrification Act. 90 years is when those dollars were provided to be able to bring electric service to rural communities. And so infrastructure does get aged, but I do say our cooperatives do a heck of a job in reinvesting a portion of, you know, their margins every year into having a strong system. And I think our infrastructure, you know, is reliable, and there's proof of that. I think if you drive, you know, the countryside and you see, you know, a electric utility project going on, more than likely it's an electric cooperative. And so the thing is now, you know, we're getting to the point in our country where there's growth, and it's a lot of growth at once. And so everybody, you know, is reinvesting in their system, but also there's, you know, scarcity for some of those materials that, you know, that weren't always, you know, in high demand, because usually there were little pockets of growth, right? Like when the oil and gas industry expanded in North Dakota, we were one of the only parts in the country at that time that was seeing that sort of growth, right? But now it's all over the country and all over the world where there's growth in the electric utility industry. And so, you know, when you talk about data centers, I think there is, you know, right for concern, right? Anytime there's a new project that comes into a community, there's concern about it, whether it was oil and gas, whether it was, you know, a new egg, you know, value-added egg project. I think you want to take a transparent approach, and I think that's what our electric cooperatives do best, is they're going to make decisions for the long term because they live in those communities. And so I know there's a lot of apprehension about data centers and are these good for, you know, electric consumers. I'd say my advice is always, if you're able to serve a data center as an electric cooperative, don't close the door to it. Ask the right questions. Be pragmatic like you would about just anything that's, you know, maybe a little bit unknown, and move forward. But, you know, not necessarily move forward. Move forward at your own level, in your own pace, because if you're able to serve a large load, and I don't want to get too into the weeds on electric utility stuff, data centers and big loads like that have a large load factor, right? And so they're always, you know, running. And so basically what that does is it helps pay down the fixed costs. And so I always say, if a data center is going to move to a local community or to a rural area, the best way to gain the most impact for the local members and the consumers is for the electric cooperative to serve it, because those margins that are being made are going back into the infrastructure for that cooperative or going back to the membership. And so, sorry, that was maybe a long answer, but I'd say don't say no, you know, be strategic, be pragmatic, and ask the right questions.
5: Well, that's a great way to put it, because what I've been trying to say through our association is to make an educated yes. We can't say no to everything, but we can't say yes to everything. But if we're going to say yes, let's understand the impacts. Let's ask those questions. Let's have the conversations where we can understand the full scale of things. So if we do say no, we know what we're saying no to. You know, and part of the importance of that, we're in election season. We'll talk about this maybe on the other side of the break, but you talked about board of directors. If you're checking your mail, you've got board of director votings going on right now. So let's talk about that on the other side of the break. 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
5: Welcome back to Dakota Mornings with Michael Bell. I am your guest host, Allison Ritter from the Western Dakota Energy Association. Here today talking with Josh Kramer, the general manager of the North Dakota Association of Rural Electric Cooperatives. And before the break, Josh, we were talking about it is election season, but more specifically, it's board of directors election season. And so if you haven't checked your mail, you should have a pamphlet to vote for board of directors of your local co-op. And why is an election like that important to people?
8: Well, it's important because, you know, they have the pulse of their membership, right? And they have the pulse of their neighbors and their communities, their family members, everybody who lives in that area who's served by the electric cooperative. The board of directors is elected from within, right? And so let's say if you don't like the way something's going, you don't like the direction, I mean, that's your opportunity to voice that. But also, I mean, being able to, you know, meet with

0: of the engineering, the permitting, the generation, the infrastructure that needs to be deployed is going to be paid for by the data center. And that was the number one question when this kind of all started. That I think if you were going to ask, you know, what's one thing that all most electric cooperatives have in the same when you talk about data centers is they want to make sure that they can add load, but not to the detriment of their existing members. And I think that's what's important when you talk about local electric cooperatives, local boards of directors elected from that membership is they're going to be transparent. They're going to ask those questions. They're going to, you know, they're going to have straight conversations with you.
1: That's exactly why I wanted to have you on today, Josh, was because there is this fear out there, and we can question things, right? Let's question things. But you always bring such a level-headed approach and this just great thought process on anything that you do. I've seen it in electric co-ops. I've seen it on our wrestling board where we serve together. I just really appreciate the way that you approach things. And so having that trickle down from your association is just wonderful. One other thing that I wanted to talk to you about was the electric co-ops are rooted in rural. And you have this program that's helping to revive or keep alive grocery stores. And that's not something that I would have put together, right? Electricity and grocery stores. But when you think about rural, you need those things for a community to survive. So tell me about your rural grocery initiative.
0: Sure. So we operate a rural development center within our association. And so 30 plus years ago, electric cooperatives and even the rural telephone broadband cooperatives today said, you know what, we need an entity that's going to help with community projects, cooperative development, help to handle some of those issues that are coming up. And so they created the Rural Development Center, which is housed in our association. And they work on important projects because our members, electric cooperatives, know like if we're going to have people to serve, people need to be able to live in our communities, right? And so what do they need? They need access to food, they need childcare, they need housing, they need all those important essentials that are, you know, going to make it possible for people to stay in rural America. And so, you know, we've been working with rural grocery stores for over 10 years now, and we started off with initial study. And what we noticed was we were losing them fast. We were losing grocery stores fast. They weren't transitioning to new ownership. You know, a lot of it is, you know, because of a lot of the big box stores, people traveling into the city centers to get products. And so we asked ourselves, what can we do? And so basically we just started organizing. That's what co-ops do, right? We started working with grocery owners. We started working with local economic developers, cooperatives, and saying, what can we do to kind of, you know, stop this tide of stores from exiting? And so like many things, you know, what we're working on a project now, it's called the North Central Food Distribution Hub. Or food access hub, and basically it's to look at what can they do collectively to share costs. And so anytime you bring things from one place to another, where rural misses out is in distribution, right? Right. So mm-hmm. like it's, you know, bringing products from long ways to, you know, maybe to a community that's 100 miles from, you know, the nearest city center. That's a lot of distributors upcharge for that. And it's harder to bring power there. It's harder to bring anything out to rural areas. And for some time, it seems like folks have been jettisoning rural areas. And so we're trying to look to see what can we do collectively to maybe redistribute products, buy it in bulk, but then bring it out in a smaller truck. I mean, there's a lot of ideas floating around right now, but I think the engagement's been positive.
1: I love to hear it. As a person who has family that lives in a rural community and saw their grocery store potentially closing, I understand the importance of bringing that to those communities. We don't have a lot of time left. You and I got to know each other because of wrestling, and we have a guest later in the show that's probably like, well, the biggest name in wrestling by far to date in North Dakota. How cool is it that we have the Steiner brothers bringing an intensive wrestling camp that our kids are going to today?
0: That's right. Yeah, it's so cool. I think they're, you know, the Steiner brothers, if you don't follow wrestling, I think they've done a lot for wrestling, not just in North Dakota, but the whole wrestling community across the across the country and are known, you know, across the world. So really cool.
1: Yeah, I'm excited to have them on. I had a Super Bowl champion on, and I thought, let's elevate my game and bring some world-class wrestlers on the show as well. So they will be at the end of the show. Josh Kramer, thank you so much for being here today. I appreciate you being on. This is Dakota Mornings with Michael Bell. We'll be back with Justin Kringstad.
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0: 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More coming up.
1: Fox News, I'm CJ Pop. The U.S. military reporting U.S. forces intercept two Iranian ballistic missiles targeting American forces in Kuwait Sunday night. No American personnel were harmed. Now, Iran's foreign minister is trying to link the ceasefire in the skirmish between Israel and Lebanon.
2: He said on X, the ceasefire between Iran and the U.S. is unequivocally a ceasefire on all fronts, including in Lebanon. Its violation on one front is a violation of the ceasefire on all fronts. The U.S. and Israel are responsible for the consequences of any violation.
1: Fox's Trey Inks in Tel Aviv. June 1st means the Atlantic hurricane season begins.
3: 2025, actually the first season in a decade where we did not have a hurricane strike the American coastlines.
1: Fox Weather's Ian Oliver in Miami. A gallon of regular gas down 18 cents over the past week. Oil prices are higher this morning.
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15: On the night before Halloween in 1975, 15-year-old Martha Moxley was murdered in the Tony Bellhaven neighborhood of Greenwich, Connecticut. She was rich and beautiful and loved by all who knew her. For decades, despite intense media scrutiny, police failed to make an arrest. In 2000, 25 years after Martha's murder, her one-time neighbor, Michael Skakel, was arrested. He'd been 15, like her, at the time of the crime. He was also a cousin of the Kennedys.
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5: Imagine, if you can, the torment, the confusion. 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
25: Here's your AccuWeather forecast. Partly sunny, pleasant, and less humid to kick off June this afternoon with a high 75. Clear to partly cloudy tonight. There'll be a shower in spots late, the low down to 55. Tuesday, mostly cloudy, breezy at times, couple of heavy afternoon and evening thunderstorms that could produce flooding downpours, hail, and damaging wind gusts, the high 76. Variably cloudy with a couple of showers and a thunderstorm Wednesday, the high of 74. With your AccuWeather forecast, I'm meteorologist Jason Catarina.
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0: Dakota Mornings with Michael Bell is sponsored by the Western Dakota Energy Association, looking out for the economic and social interests of cities, counties, and school districts in the energy-producing region of our state, the oil, gas, and coal counties. Back to Dakota Mornings with Michael Bell on KFIRE 550, 99.7, and iHeartRadio.
11: Welcome back to Dakota Mornings. I don't know if that previous segue could have been any more perfectly planned, whether Jake, the radio board operator, or Todd Mitchell planned that, but I'm Allison Ritter. I'm executive director of the Western Dakota Energy Association, and we do represent the economic interests of oil, gas, and coal-producing counties. So I'm here to talk to you about energy development and what's going on in our state when it comes to energy. 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I'm pretty proud of that thing, but that's because my predecessor, Jeff Simon, put a lot of blood, sweat, and tears in it to make it what it is. So if you want some free news, because there's not a lot of that these days, go check out our website, ndenergy.org. Every Friday, we put out a energy newsletter. And so, keeping with that theme of energy-related news, with me today, I have Executive Director of the North Dakota Pipeline Authority, good friend, longtime friend, Justin Kringstad. He taught me a lot about the oil and gas industry. So when I'm hosting a show, I can't do a show without Justin Kringstad.
27: Well, good morning, Allison. Proud to be here with you.
11: Well, thanks. We've had lots of conversations about oil and gas over the years. I'd like to say your memory is actually better than mine, because some stuff I'm just like, wait, we talked about that? I don't remember. But for people that aren't familiar with the North Dakota Pipeline Authority, tell them what your role is.
27: Yeah, so the North Dakota Pipeline Authority, it's an agency under the North Dakota Industrial Commission. So while not as visible or as exciting as some other aspects of the oil and gas sector, the logistics chain is incredibly important. So in 2007, the North Dakota legislature created the Pipeline Authority for the mission of supporting and facilitating new oil and gas infrastructure. At that time, we were just at the very beginnings of oil and gas development in North Dakota at scale of the modern development that we know today. We know that logistics can wreak havoc. When you think about pricing and constraints that can come up, Even $1 on the crude oil price can mean, you know, $30+ million per year to the state of North Dakota on tax revenues. And North Dakota at that time was seeing extreme discounts of $15, $20. And logistics were really an early constraint point. And so this organization, this agency was put together with a whole host of tools. And I'm sure we'll talk about some of these later. We can, again, not a regulator. There are regulatory agencies already within the state and federal government. So the Pipeline Authority is 100% non-regulatory. But it does have a whole host of tools that it can use in that facilitation role. And some of those tools are being implemented as we speak.
11: I'd say the biggest tool that the Pipeline Authority has is you, because you look at complex engineering and mathematical problems in the state, and you help facilitate solutions to those. And one of the biggest problems we have that we talked about when I worked at the state's oil and gas division, I remember in 2012, there was a commission that was studied, like, what's going to happen to Bakken wells as they age? And the main thing that we learned back then, and we're seeing even prevalent now, is that as they age, they produce less oil and more natural gas. So what does that mean for us as a state? We're still an oil state, but what does that mean for us as a state moving forward?
27: Yeah, so as we look at the challenges that have been part of the Bakken development, crude oil was the early issue, and that much of the early years was very focused on crude oil logistics, pipeline expansions, crude by rail solutions. And you're absolutely right. As we've transitioned and started to get more towards the maturing phase of the play, the natural gas component has become more and more of that constraint point. And looking forward, one of the biggest challenges that the industry will have is continuing to stay on top of this. Natural gas is one of those things that it was surprising us in the early days. Folks very much remember the high rates of natural gas flaring. That was very undesirable. The industry put in a tremendous amount of investment and effort to address that. Proud to say that the latest numbers coming in from the industry was 3% flaring,
11: yeah,
27: which is a record low. So that's a fantastic success story that's played out. But moving forward, this natural gas, while challenging, the amount of opportunity that it's going to provide the state over the long term, should the right vision be out there to harness that resource, is extremely exciting. And that's what we're working on, again, in real time here.
11: Your office was brought in for new development. And I think the message that I'm trying to reinforce to people is that we're not done yet. That we, yes, we're still producing, 1.1-ish million barrels a day of oil. And we thankfully have been able to sustain that through technology advances. But we aren't done producing more oil. And as we produce more oil, we have to look to produce more gas. And so what are some of the things, I guess what I'm getting at is we're going to need more pipelines in the state. And one of those is the WBI pipeline. Talk a little bit about that and why we still need more infrastructure.
27: Yes. And so today's infrastructure, just at a very high level, is eking by with just today's production levels. As we forecast going forward, again, that increase in gas to oil ratio that you mentioned earlier is a very real, challenging dynamic that is going to have to continue to be addressed. And so with continued oil production comes increasing levels of natural gas, and today's infrastructure just simply flat out will not be able to support that. So we will need more across the board, more gathering pipelines, more processing facilities, more gas transmission. The one thing that we've been focusing heavily on is the natural gas transmission. You mentioned the WBI Bakken East project. Why we've been so focused on the natural gas transmission, it's the longest lead item. So in that total supply chain that it takes in order to capture a molecule of gas, the long-haul interstate, intrastate pipeline systems are the longest. They take typically 3 to 5 years to put into place. And so once those, we've got line of sight on some solutions, and the WBI Bakken East project, I'd like to dig into that here more in a bit. But once there's line of sight there, those other dominoes can continue to work itself out at the localized level to make sure that the infrastructure is keeping pace.
11: And I'm going to connect the dots maybe a little bit more. When you say the local dominoes, that means additional value-added projects, right? We can bring additional industries into the state, whether that be data centers, whether that be fertilizer plants, whether that be a pig iron plant that they're talking about in Minot, there are additional opportunities to find end users, or I mean, even just providing natural gas to homes, right, in our communities. That moving that gas and utilizing it in state presents additional opportunities and yes, challenges. I'm going to be very upfront about that. There's going to be challenges when we have additional industries come into our state. But with the initial challenges that we had in the Bakken, right, you just mentioned 3% flaring. Now, back in 2012, that wasn't the case. And we had truck traffic and we overcame all of those things. And I really believe that North Dakota can be no different as we continue to progress. That's one of the reasons why I had Josh Kramer on earlier, was to talk about how we have conversations so we can come up with solutions. With the Industrial Commission's role in the WBI pipeline, they've taken a position, hopefully I get this right, as an anchor shipper. So what the heck does that mean?
27: Correct. And so pipeline companies are very risk averse, right? You're putting a physical high value asset, burying it in the ground, and they don't do that on speculation. So they need to have shippers in order to do that. So the old, we'll call it the old traditional business model in North Dakota for most of our energy commodities and a large part of our agricultural commodities is North Dakota is a producer. We're proud to be the state that feeds and fuels the nation and the world. But as part of that, historically, North Dakota's natural gas has gotten on a pipeline system and is hightailing it on its way to Chicago, Iowa, all these other locations for value-added opportunities. Anything at scale is going to be energy intensive, and you need energy to support it. So when the opportunity arises to meet two needs, we had growing levels of natural gas in western North Dakota. We've got industrial opportunities for all kinds across the board, agricultural value-added opportunities, power generation happening, and looking at North Dakota. And can we solve this solution without having to put our expansion of other pipeline systems to other states? Can we solve this within the state itself? And so the WBI Bakken East project is doing just that, marrying those two needs. And so the state of North Dakota, again, I mentioned pipeline companies will not move forward without firm shipper commitments. The state of North Dakota is going in as one of the shippers. That's one of those tools in the tool belt of the pipeline authority. It can play that role. And so playing the role of an anchor shipper, about 11% of that pipeline's proposed capacity would be held by the state of North Dakota, with the full intention of releasing that capacity to other parties that are not at the table today. So the state took on an asset in that capacity position. But again, the legislature was wise in their writing of that we are then obligated to release that to parties that are requesting it. And in a perfect scenario, by the time that pipe was in service, if all of those things came together, the state may find itself in a position of zero obligation by the time that system ultimately goes in service in 2030.
11: One, I guess, criticism I've seen of this plan, right, is that the Industrial Commission has gone into executive session when it comes to talking about this project. You know, they talk about some of it in the open, but some of it they talk about under state law. By law, they're allowed to go into executive session. Why are they having these conversations in executive session? Can you clear the air on that a little bit?
27: Yeah, very good question. So again, I mentioned all the parties that are actively negotiating or were at the time actively negotiating with WBI for contracts on that system. So those contract negotiations, obviously we're digging into terms and rates and pricing and different things that had those been done in the public would have compromised other contract negotiations. And there was also a lot of competition. There are competing interests outside of the state or others that would have taken advantage of that information had it been done outside of that confidential session. So it was very much to protect those ongoing negotiations with those other parties.
11: I mean, it's a private negotiation is what it comes down to, and that there are I don't want to say confidential, but there are things that you have to look at in order to make sure that you're not losing a competitive, that was the word I was looking for, competitive edge when it comes to those conversations. One question that goes on in my household a lot is, when is enough enough? When are we done building pipelines? When are we done? Well, can't we be done with this? And the question that I want to talk about is, what happens if we don't? What are we losing out on economically if we don't continue to build our infrastructure?
27: Yep. So when we look at North Dakota's oil and gas sector, obviously you know, first and foremost, it has to have the capacity, but it also needs to be competitive, right? If you look at the list of North Dakota's oil and gas producers, most of those producers have opportunities across the U.S. and some of them across the globe of where they're going to deploy capital. And if North Dakota is not at the top of their lists of what's going to be the most attractive place to make those investments, then North Dakota's in trouble. We will start seeing attrition, rigs, capital being deployed elsewhere if we do not have, again, confident line of sight for those producers that they're going to be able to manage their gas. In the old days, producers may have just let it flare. That is not the position today's producers are in. So if they do not have natural gas solutions, they'll simply deploy capital elsewhere. And that, unfortunately, results in very bad financial situations for the state of North Dakota and the citizens.
11: And there's more to it than that we will talk about on the other side of the break, because there are economic gains from this Bakken East pipeline that I'd like you to share with the audience. We will talk about that on the other side. 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
11: Welcome back to Dakota Mornings with Michael Bell. I'm your guest host today, Allison Ritter, Executive Director of the Western Dakota Energy Association. So, having energy in the title, of course, we're going to talk energy today. We're going to talk a little politics. We've got Greg Vetter and Steve Souter, who are running for the state legislature in District 7 coming on soon. And then later in the show, we're talking to Terry Steiner of Steiner Wrestling, one of the most prolific wrestlers ever to come out of North Dakota. They're hosting an intensive Rough Rider wrestling camp that I'm throwing my kids at today, this week, actually. So we'll be talking to Terry Steiner, but right now, we are talking to Justin Kringstad of the North Dakota Pipeline Authority. And before the break, we are talking about just the economic impact of having a pipeline come through your area. Talk about that a little bit. We talked about what happens if all of this goes away. But if we keep it here, what are the economic impacts to be gained from this pipeline?
27: Yeah, so again, across the board, the thing that I look for just begin because of my role and my background, I'm very focused on understanding the oil and gas tax revenue component of it. So, again, when we look at just a pipeline solution, whether or not it was an expansion of a legacy pipe or a new greenfield pipe to Illinois or down to Colorado or some other solution, we're talking about the scale of need and impact to the state coffers of somewhere between you know, just the state's portion of that system, 11% of the pipeline capacity was going to be over $200 million a year in revenue and opportunity costs and uplift that wouldn't be there had a pipeline solution not been in place. When you look at the total overall solution of the pipeline project and what it's going to mean for the upstream, we're talking about an opportunity north of $1 billion per year. So massive, massive scale. That's not even touching on what I think your question was directing towards is, what do those new power plants mean? What does value-added agriculture, new fertilizing facilities, other industrial, what does it mean to communities along the route that will receive natural gas service or natural gas options for their community, for their grain dryers? I don't know that anybody, because a number of those projects are still not public at this point. So it's tough. No one's done a formal economic assessment, but it's going to be massive. Again, just the tax piece, not alone, not counting the property taxes, not counting all those other projects and what they mean on sales tax and opportunity. It's going to be pretty phenomenal.
11: Well, you were at least able to put some numbers to things. So you said $200 million a year that goes into our state coffers. I mean, that's no chump change. And then upwards of $1 billion, that's no chump change either, right? So those are less things that citizens are having to pay for. And then when you look at the end users, having at least the opportunity to lower your property tax base, we don't know what those numbers are per se, but it at least gives us the opportunity, because the complaint we've been hearing is that we pay too much in property tax. And so by bringing these other industries in, that lowers your property tax base. You can look forward to the property tax residence credit if you have a primary residence, right? Because that was 100% paid for by the state's oil and gas industry. You actually were on a panel at the recent Williston Basin Petroleum Conference where Stacy Chider of Rainbow Energy was talking about this a little bit, where he said, we can send it out of state and we get paid one time, or we can keep it in state and we can get paid five times. Talk a little bit about what you talked about on that panel and why that matters.
27: Yeah, so again, you know, a wonderful event. And that panel, my major intent there was to frame up, you know, the challenge, what North Dakota is facing and what that opportunity looks like. Certainly, you know, that statement by Stacy, and then Rob Johnson was also on from WBI Energy. Stacy's comment couldn't be more accurate, that you know, when we look at the old business model of just taking that North Dakota resource and sending it out of state, and, you know, there's going to be fertilizer facilities, there's going to be other value-added opportunities that are popping up in those downstream communities and states. And so having that here within the state, obviously, instead of being paid that one time at the wellhead for that resource, now you've got jobs, now you've got sales tax revenue, you've got all these different things starting to stack up for the first time.
11: Yeah, well, I think that's a great point, that if we're upset or maybe think we pay too much in property tax relief, then there are these additional industries that we have coming in. We're running up on time, but I gave you a heads up I was going to talk about this. I think it's pretty cool. We got to recognize you have a state champion in your household, and we got to give her a little shout out and some recognition for her achievement.
27: Yes, so my wonderful oldest daughter, pole vaulter, so following some of my footsteps, I enjoyed pole vaulting myself too. So she was the state champ this year, Class A. And so, yeah, she's still living on class or cloud nine.
11: Cloud nine. Yes. What was really cool about that, I saw the video, was that she cleared the height. What was the height that she cleared?
27: 11.6.
11: And then little sister came running in.
27: Yes.
11: Yeah.
27: So little sister following her big sister's footsteps, and yeah, having the two of them together, they're loving every minute of it.
11: Well, that's awesome. I didn't want to run out of time to mention that. Just closing thoughts. What's the one message 15 seconds on taking away on what we need for infrastructure?
27: Yeah, well, we're going to need a significant amount, and the opportunities that come with that are exciting. There's going to be challenges, obviously, along the way, but I think we've got a very fantastic, bright future here.
11: Yeah, we can come through it on the other side. Justin Kringstad, North Dakota Pipeline Authority, thanks for being here. We'll be back on the other side of the break with Greg Vetter and Steve Sauter.
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21: I'm Dave Anthony, Fox News. There is a state media report that Iran will stop holding talks with the U.S. unless Israel stops attacking Hezbollah militants in Lebanon. Attacks that Israeli forces have ramped up. This after Iran retaliated to U.S. military strikes over the weekend that hit drones and radar and ground control sites.
22: Once again, Gulf Arab states here in the Middle East find themselves in the middle of this ongoing conflict between the U.S. and Iran. And for a second time in less than a week, Kuwait found themselves under attack by both missiles and drones early this morning. In fact, U.S. CENTCOM confirming that its forces intercepted two Iranian ballistic missiles targeting American forces based in Kuwait. They added no American personnel were hurt.
21: Fox's Jeff Paul in Dubai, and oil prices are surging up 8%. And Iraqi national is due in court next hour in New York City, where Mohammed al-Saadi will be arraigned on terror charges, accused of providing support to Hezbollah and Iran.
28: Al-Saadi is accused of directing and planning nearly 20 terrorist attacks and attempted attacks throughout Europe and the United States.
21: Fox's Brian Yannis outside the court.
28: Prosecutors say al-Saadi wanted to attack Jewish centers in Los Angeles, Scottsdale, Arizona, and planned to burn or bomb a synagogue here in New York City. Sources tell the New York Post al-Saadi also pledged to assassinate President Trump's daughter, Ivanka, and even had a blueprint of her Florida home.
21: Congress returns from break this week. Republicans will continue working on a plan Democrats can't block to fund immigration enforcement and border patrol. It was held up last month over opposition to the Trump administration anti-weaponization fund, nearly $1.8 billion for those who claim they were political targets of the Biden Justice Department. GOP Congresswoman Kat Kamick tells Fox Business.
29: As the wife of a first responder, absolutely under no circumstances would I ever support any payouts for anyone who ever assaulted law enforcement.
21: Those convicted in the January 6, 2021 Capitol riot could apply. America's listening to Fox News.
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31: 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Heroes like NYPD Detective Victor Vargas, a U.S. Air Force veteran who died from pancreatic cancer after serving in the World Trade Center recovery efforts. 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
33: Fake construction workers are telling potential customers they have excess asphalt at a discount, demanding upfront payments. Once they receive the money, they skip town without coming back to do the work or complete the work with the wrong asphalt. Wrigley is warning potential customers to beware of anyone offering work unsolicited and to beware of companies that say they have leftover material. He also says to check and see if your contractor is licensed with the Secretary of State. I'm Carrie Mack.
32: McKenzie County investing more than $11 million towards a three-pronged housing program. The idea is to create affordable housing for people of all ages in McKenzie County, which historically has been one of the most expensive places in North Dakota. $2 million are heading to the Bakken Area Skills Center, where students construct modular homes inside of the center's shop. That's the latest. I'm Nia Bender.
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50: Here's your AccuWeather forecast. Partly sunny, pleasant, and less humid to kick off June this afternoon with the high 75. Clear to partly cloudy tonight. There'll be a shower in spots late. The low down to 55. Tuesday, mostly cloudy, breezy at times. Couple of heavy afternoon and evening thunderstorms. They could produce flooding downpours, hail, and damaging wind gusts. The high 76. Variably cloudy with a couple of showers and a thunderstorm Wednesday. The high of 74. With your AccuWeather forecast, I'm meteorologist Jason Caterina.
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1: Welcome back, everyone, to Dakota Mornings with Michael Bell. I'm your guest host today, Allison Ritter, Executive Director of the Western Dakota Energy Association. We represent counties, cities, and school districts in energy-impacted communities here in North Dakota. We are actually the only organization that uniquely represents all three political subdivisions because those all have their own challenges and issues and economic interests that we must watch out for. And so that is the job of the Western Dakota Energy Association. If you want to learn more about what we do, please visit our website, ndenergy.org. Check out our weekly newsletter. We put it out every Friday, and you'll be sure to get caught up on the week's energy news. And you can bet that this conversation, as well as others, are going to be in our newsletter this week. My guests for this half hour, I'm going back to the Linton legends. We've got a couple of Linton legends. We had Josh Kramer. Linton is represented well. I almost thought about asking Vanessa Lennick to come on air because everyone knows Vanessa Lennick from Linton. With me today, I have Greg Vetter and Steve Souter. They are running for House in District 7. I am a District 7 constituent. And so I wanted to have you guys on air. Greg and Steve, thanks for coming in today. The easiest question I'm going to have for you, and Greg, let's start with you. Why did you decide to run?
2: Well, good morning, Allison. It's good to be with you this morning. First of all, get out and vote before or during June 9th, next Tuesday.
1: That's right.
2: Number one. I ran because when I go back to my heritage, the Vetter family moved here in 1888, year before statehood. We've been here the entire time. And I've lived here all my life. I attended high school in Linton. I went to UND afterward. I began my banking career as a bank examiner for the state of North Dakota. Spent 13 years working for a family-owned bank up in Williston right after the 1980s bust and the ag problems of the 1980s. And then in 2003, moved here to Bismarck and have worked with in banking and spent some time at the University of Mary as well. When I was asked to run, and I spent a lot of time visiting with people, friends, colleagues, business associates, clergy, everyone that I could think of to get a perspective. They all said, you know, we have term limits that are kicking in now. We need to bring forward good members of the business community in particular, especially with, I have 40 years of background now. It's a good time for me to give back to my state. And as I thought through it and discerned through it, I thought, you know what? It's pretty hard for me to sit around and kind of complain about the state of things if I'm not willing to throw my hat in the ring and get involved. And so I was encouraged. I got a lot of support from people that I know. And that's why I'm here. I think I can make a difference. I think I've built my career on building relationships, which leads to trust. And that's exactly, I think, what the legislature needs as well.
1: We do need that. And I think you bring up a good point about if you're concerned about the state of things, if you're not going to run, you do need to at least vote in the June 9th primary. And it is a contested primary in District 7. Steve, I want to give the same question to you. Why did you decide to run?
3: Well, similar to Greg in a lot of ways, I want to give back to the community and to the state. My family came here in 1894, similar to Greg's, five generations here. I'm a farm kid from Linton, as you had mentioned earlier. And there's, when you start looking at term limits and you start looking at moving the state forward, my grandparents on both sides were very instrumental in me growing up and being, spending a lot of time with them. I want to do the same for my kids one day. You got to create a strong economy, strong school systems, affordable living, and you got to raise your hand if you want to do that. And spending a lot of my career, my professional career, the last 20 years covering the state, supporting the people in the industries from Western North Dakota all over to Fargo. Definitely those industries, you learn a lot on what's important to them. And I feel that I'm a great fit for that, understanding some of the challenges they're facing and some of the great things our state does already and just stacking onto that. So that's a big reason I'm out there, and it's been fun. It is, and again, vote June 9th, but I will say you go door to door, and it reinforces the fact that I'm very excited to be running.
1: So I'll start this question with you, Steve, since you have spent your career in the energy industry. Why is it important to keep our energy sector thriving?
3: It feeds everything in a lot of ways. We have affordable energy here, but if you have affordable energy, you attract new businesses in, because big industry or all industry needs energy, right? And then there's so many things off that. It supports the ag industry, and ag is a huge part of my background, and it creates great paying jobs, and there's just so many things that compile. I basically call it, I guess I'll use Greg's line, as it's the engine, not the exhaust.
1: Perfect. So, Greg, I'll ask you this question. Similar lines, your background is being in the business community, mm-hmm. and there are some people that have said lately, is North Dakota closed for business? And so with your background in the business sector, how do we keep North Dakota open for business?
2: Well, I don't think that we're closed for business at all. I think North Dakota's in a very healthy place right now, but we can't take it for granted, right? We have an abundance of resources. When I look at my background, I came from the ag world, right? Ag still is the driver of our state, but our revenues are driven from the energy sector. And we have resources. We have coal, we have natural gas, we have oil, we have all the things that we need. That doesn't give us any license to take advantage of that and pillage the land out there or anything like that. It requires responsible approach to this. You can do two things at once, right? We can support the energy industry, and we can support the environment, and we're doing it now. And I think there's so much more opportunity with technology to enhance that even further. The whole enhanced oil recovery and all those conversations. I attended the Williston Basin Petroleum Conference a couple of weeks ago, and talk about getting energized for what could be. Building on already a strong foundation, this state is in great shape. Let's make it better for decades and generations to come.
1: I'm glad that you hit on that point, especially using the word pillage, because that's a word that comes up quite frequently in my household. And so I'm glad that you touched on that we can do things responsibly. And also to hear that you came away from the Williston Basin Petroleum Conference energized. I actually saw a video of an opponent that's running for the Democrat seat in District 7. So should you guys come through the primary, this could potentially be someone you would see in the November election. And they said, well, North Dakota doesn't regulate oil and gas. He attended the Williston Basin Petroleum Conference, and you two came away with two very different experiences from that conference. And so, Steve, maybe I'll ask you a little bit. Why is it important, you think, to have maybe more innovation, to steal from Secretary Burgum, innovation over regulation?
3: That's what our state's been built on. We've been the leading edge of so many things. When you look at fracking, look at agriculture, all the industries. North Dakota's always been, the tip of the spear in a lot of ways. And that's what makes me excited. And that innovation kept my family here for five generations, looking at some of the things they had to overcome through so many challenges that we couldn't imagine nowadays, some of the things that we take for granted. But I think innovation is the key, because everything's innovating. Everything in our day-to-day life, the way we do business, and Greg can attest to this, but in the last 20 years has definitely evolved. And we have to, you can either have it dictate you, or you can dictate that. And then you have more control of the end outcome. And I'd rather be in the driver's seat than in the passenger seat on any of that.
1: And I imagine, you've worked for the same company, I think you told me, like
3: 20 years.
1: Yeah, 20 years. So there's probably been some innovation in what you do over
3: absolutely.
1: That time frame.
3: Yeah, absolutely. Yeah.
1: Well, talk a little bit, I'll throw this back to Greg. Talk a little bit about what you're hearing on the campaign trail. You guys are hitting it pretty hard.
2: This is so new to me. This is, I've been in the business world my entire adult life, and this knocking on doors and things like that are very, very new to me. And I want to be respectful of the people that we knock on their door, not to bug them, but to inform them, right? And I've been absolutely blown away by the support, by the positive feedback that I've been getting from our constituents, from the way to go. We need people more people like you, and keep going. We're glad you're in it.
1: Awesome. Well, we'll talk more about that on the other side of the break. I got a couple questions for you about the Legacy Fund. So we'll touch on that. And then stay with us. 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
1: That's right. This is Dakota Mornings with Michael Bell, but I'm not Michael Bell. I'm Allison Ritter. I am the executive director of the Western Dakota Energy Association. It's probably fitting that the University of Mary was the segue into this because one thing about all the candidates on the District 7 ticket, you guys are all Catholics. And so as a Catholic myself, I appreciate seeing fellow Catholics run. I know, Greg, that was a big part of your discernment of deciding to run was visiting with clergy. I talked about on the other side of the break that we would come back and talk about the Legacy Fund, which if folks don't know, you should know the Legacy Fund is funded entirely by oil and gas taxes. 30% of oil and gas taxes go into a fund. It's for when oil and gas is no longer produced in the state. To fund our government. It's this endowment fund, if you will, to keep our government running. But we are actually touching some of the earnings right now.

0: great start. How, though, can the legislature lower property taxes in other ways than the primary residence tax credit? I mean, the legislature could always increase that number, don't get me wrong. But how can we lower property taxes at the legislature when they're controlled at the local level? And Steve, I'll ask you that.
1: I know the state did put the local government cap at the 3%. That was a great move, I feel. You know, I think that's as far as the 1600, you said, yeah, that's a great start. Expanding that is obviously a great start as well. And for me, a lot of it is, let's look at what we're spending it on now, and can we move some budgeting around to help relieve some of that. You said it earlier, a lot of it comes from the city level and up. So we got to make sure that we're paying attention to what they're doing, but also what we're doing. And if we can use some more funds to increase that $1,600, that's where I'd start.
0: Greg, same question. How do we lower property taxes at the legislative level?
2: Well, I think keeping the 3% cap on is important. But we have to think about it, I think, this way. Property taxes are assessed at the local level, right? And the state can assist, given its economic activity, primarily now in the energy sector that builds that legacy fund, so that all the citizens that own residences here can get a benefit of that. I would like to see, you know, hopefully if I'm elected in November, to do some work on how do we expand it for those families that have a particular income limit, the young families, those that are on fixed incomes, maybe are elderly. How can we put some things together that might be beneficial for them, so that they get it's not so onerous on the young people, so that, you know, we can drive economic development. If we can continue to do that, it'll drive young families to this state, and that pie just grows and grows and grows. And that's the only way you keep rates down or can be lowered, right? The pie has to expand. And so a big part of my campaign is about growth. This economy has to grow in this state for all these things to occur.
0: I'm smiling on the other side of this microphone because that's what I was hoping you would say. That was the point that I was trying to get to. And kind of the theme, I think, if we picked a theme of what my show would be about the economic opportunity that Western North Dakota has in front of it and the end users that we can bring here to additional industries. And when we do that, we grow our pie and overall property taxes are lowered.
1: Increase the tax base.
0: Yeah, increase the tax base. So we're running out of time. So you each get about 15 seconds. What's your push to the voters to go vote on June 9th? Your last push of vote for me.
2: I think from my perspective, get out and vote. You have to participate. When I look at numbers from previous primaries, it's too low. We need more than 15, 20, 25% voting. Get out and vote. Get activated. We have term limits coming. We got to have good people elected. And so get out and vote.
1: Exactly. Get out and vote. It's a great year to get out there and do that with the term limits really hitting full force right now. We have a great state that you can get engaged and you can make a difference with your vote. So get out there. Do the research yourself.
0: Yeah, I'd say do the research. That's the best part about North Dakota politics is that people are accessible. I still need to do some more research about who I'm going to vote for, especially school board, because that is a big part of your property tax ticket. So know who you're voting for school board. On the other side of the break, we have Terry Steiner from Steiner Wrestling. I can't wait, you guys. I've been looking forward to this. So please join us. Thanks for being here, guys.
3: 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More coming up.
4: Fox News, I'm Chris Foster. Iranian missiles and drones are intercepted. Iran has said it was targeting a U.S. base in Kuwait after more strikes in southern Iran.
5: According to Central Command, the measured and deliberate strikes occurred on Saturday and Sunday in response to aggressive Iranian actions that included the shootdown of a U.S. MQ-1 drone that was operating over international waters. U.S. fighter aircraft swiftly responded by eliminating Iranian air defenses, a ground control station, and two one-way attack drones that posed clear threats to ships transiting regional waters.
4: Fox's Alex Hogan, Israel's military.

0: meantime escalates its operation against Hezbollah militants in Lebanon. At least 20 protesters were arrested outside the Delaney Hall ICE Detention Center in Newark, New Jersey, after breaking a new curfew last night. 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
15: I'm Julian Edelman. 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And guess what, folks? We're teammates again. And we're going to welcome you guys all to Dudes on Dudes.
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20: Here's your AccuWeather forecast. Partly sunny, pleasant, and less humid to kick off June this afternoon with a high 75. Clear to partly cloudy tonight. There'll be a shower in spots late, the low down to 55. Tuesday, mostly cloudy, breezy at times. Couple of heavy afternoon and evening thunderstorms that could produce flooding downpours, hail, and damaging wind gusts. The high 76. Variably cloudy with a couple of showers and a thunderstorm Wednesday. The high of 74. With your AccuWeather forecast, I'm meteorologist Jason Caterina.
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22: Dakota Mornings with Michael Bell is sponsored by the Western Dakota Energy Association, looking out for the economic and social interests of cities, counties, and school districts in the energy-producing region of our state, the oil, gas, and coal counties. Back to Dakota Mornings with Michael Bell on KFIRE 550, 99.7, and iHeartRadio.
23: Welcome back to Dakota Mornings with Michael Bell. I'm your guest host, Allison Ritter. Another great segue. I am the executive director of the Western Dakota Energy Association, representing economic interests of oil, gas, and coal-producing counties. This next guest, though, has nothing to do with energy, although I feel like I have the most energy for this particular guest. I told Michael when I agreed to host the show, I had a Super Bowl champ on previously. And so how do you top a Super Bowl champ? Well, you just get Olympic caliber wrestlers and Rough Rider Award recipients into the program. And so I looked at the dates. The Rough Rider Intensive Steiner Camp is going on in Bismarck this week. And with me in studio, I have Terry Steiner. Thanks for being here today.
24: Yeah, thank you, Allison. It's great to be here.
23: I told you at the before the show that I had lists of questions for every guest, except for you, because I feel like I could talk 100 miles an hour on wrestling. It is my favorite sport. I'm wearing a wrestling shirt. So to have you here today is great. I would like for you to just start off with the Rough Rider Intensive Camp. Why did you bring that to Bismarck?
24: Well, you know, we used to have camps here before I got into this job with the U.S. Olympic Committee and USA Wrestling. And then it just got so busy and it was just very hard for me to do. This is our busy time. But Troy and I talked about it, and we just feel an obligation that we want to give back to the state of North Dakota because it's given us so much. And we just said we have to do something back here. And so we're actually doing two things this year. We're doing this camp for the kids of the state of North Dakota, and then in the fall we're doing a state coaches clinic for all the coaches in the state. And it's just our way of saying thank you and giving back, and we'd like to make it an annual thing and do this as long as we can.
23: And I also mentioned that I could read your and your brother's resume and it would take me the whole segment, but I really should touch on that a little bit. You guys were ranked nationally. You wrestled for Bismarck Century. Your brother won 3 individual state titles. You won 2. You both went on to wrestle at the University of Iowa. And as an Iowa native, I love that. You were all Americans. You each won an individual national championship. Your brother went on to the U.S. national team. You wrestled as part of the U.S. national team. And now you continue on. You actually coach the U.S. women's national team. And there's a ton of accolades that continue to go on. It's very fitting that the governor picked you guys to be recipients in the fall of the Rough Rider Award, which is the state's highest award. I love that you're giving back. One of the things about this camp is you asked kids to bring a journal.
9: And I'm curious about part of that mindset with wrestling, why you ask kids to bring a journal to this camp.
24: Well, I think it's important in anything you do in life. You know, you have to put a little bit more into it, a little bit more effort to get more out of it, right? And I think we want them to pay attention to the process of what we're doing, and they're not going to remember everything, right? And so we wanted them to have something to leave with that they can go back to as a reference and a resource to remember things, right? Because we're throwing a lot of, it's not just Troy and I, we have a lot of North Dakota greats in front of them this week, and we want them to take things away from them and remember them and hopefully, you know, help shape them and form them as young individuals and who they are. It's a lot more than just winning a wrestling match, right? Hopefully we can help them win in life, right? I mean, winning a wrestling match is a very small thing, right? And we realize, but the impact of that constant strive for excellence and doing what you can do to achieve success on the mat, those lessons can be taken into any venue in life, and hopefully that's what we want to see. We want to see kids 20, 30 years down the road that they're successful and well-adjusted and happy in life. And that's the true riches of the sport of wrestling, is it's going to teach you those things. It's going to teach you how to deal with adversity. It's going to teach you how to come from behind. It's going to teach you, you know, to stand up and be proud of who you are no matter what happened. And so we want these kids to take the lessons that wrestling gives them and hopefully, you know, take it on into their lives forever.
9: And that's why I love wrestling. You can say that in some sports, you know, you maybe get that out of it, that perseverance, how to be a team player, right? But there's something about wrestling where, and not that I've ever done it, but I've watched, and, you know, even win or lose, you got to stand up, shake your opponent's hand, and then you got to go shake the other coach's hands. And there's this, like you said, just whether or not you win or lose, like there's something to be learned from that. I'm glad that you touched on bringing in just a slate of North Dakota legends, because North Dakota is trying to put ourselves on the map when it comes to wrestling, and Bismarck is really kind of the hub of that. We've got Seth Gross here, who's now coaching at MatPack. We've got great people that you have coming in to lead this camp. Boy, LJ Arugio and what he's doing on the national stage. I believe Jared Vranick is coming in. Tell me a little bit about the folks that you have leading this camp.
24: Yes, so we have Kyle Berwick in here right now. We have Jared Vranick, LJ Arugio. We have Alexa Schneider. We have Jenna Gearhart. They've all done great things within the state, and not to mention Coach Schumacher, who's a legend in his own right, right? Coach Scott Nolan is here as well. And so we just wanted to gather some of the best and you know, give this to that next generation of kids, and because that was what was given to us. And that's what I love about this community and the community of North Dakota, is that they didn't hand us anything, but they gave us everything. They gave us the ability to, you know, go on and be successful in life. And with the values that they gave us, the work ethic that they gave us, the resilience that they gave us, that was all learned in this community. And the community has meant everything to us. And yeah, we've gone beyond the community of Bismarck, and we live other places, and we've traveled other places. But we've never forgotten those roots, and we've never, you know, that's always traveling with us, what we've learned here. And that's what's made us who we are today, right? And so we're very thankful for that.
9: I think the wrestling community is a very tight-knit community. And I think maybe sometimes, I don't want to say it's overwhelming, but I had told you, right, that when I grew up in Iowa, I was not a fan of wrestling. My homeroom teacher was the head wrestling coach, and I said, ew, wrestling, I'm not gonna have my kids wrestle. And now I love it. Now they're wrestlers. I've got two state champions, and they've been very successful on the mat. But I was hesitant to get my kids in wrestling, and because it is kind of this tight knit community, and there's weird sayings like double legs and splaydles and all this technicality to it. So What do you tell someone that's like, I got this rambunctious kid at home, boy or girl, why should they be in wrestling?
24: I think what we've been talking about, right? It's the life lessons that your kid is going to learn. It's not something that you're going to fall in love with right away, right? And it is hard work, but it's going to challenge you right away. And it's going to continue to challenge you throughout, right? I feel like as a wrestler, I was always challenged. I could never quite get it right, right? And it was always carrying you to new levels. And the same thing as a coach, right? Yeah, I've accomplished a lot, but I feel like there's still so much more to accomplish. And we're not getting it quite right. We can always do better. We can always do more, right? And it just challenges you in a way, and that it helps you grow, right? It helps you grow not only as an athlete or a coach, but it helps you grow as a person, right? And that's so important to me. I don't get up every day thinking about medals and championships, right? I get up every day wondering if I'm really making an impact on the person in front of me, right? And the people in front of me that are, yeah, they're striving for perfection. They're striving for Olympic gold. They're striving for world gold. But again, through that daily sacrifice, right, is where so much is learned. And it's never a smooth road, right? Even our Olympic champions and our world champions, right, they've had downfalls. They've had pit stops along the way, whether it's an injury, whether it's a loss. There's always something to overcome, right? And you're trying to help them see the bigger picture and keep their eyes on the task at hand. And, you know, that's what I love about the sport. So I would encourage any parent, right, to put their kid in the sport of wrestling. And I know other sports do this, right? I'm just happen to be biased towards the sport of wrestling.
9: Same.
24: Right? but I don't think there's anything quite like wrestling, because there's no one to blame. There's no one to point fingers at. You have to take ownership for what happens out on that mat. Nobody can help you win that wrestling match. And so coaches can guide you and direct you, but they can't get you to that finish line, right? You have to do that. And so I think that's what I love about the sport the most, is those intangibles that it teaches, that you can't place, you know, you can't place something on what you're accomplishing, you know, off the mat as you're learning the lessons on the mat. And so, yeah.
9: Yeah, I talked to you a little bit about my kids and their journey. And, you know, one of the things that I've noticed about wrestling is that it's about loving the process. The process is extremely hard. My one kid described it to me as, why would I like wrestling? It's like, you know, practicing in a sweat sock. But they love the competition. They love to compete. And just trying to help them see that bigger picture, right? That when you compete along the way, that's going to help you win in life, and that there are things that can help you win in life. I do want to talk a little bit about your resume as the U.S. Women's Olympic coach. First of all, let's talk about women in wrestling. And North Dakota has added girls wrestling and women's wrestling, and because we're growing, it's the fastest growing sport. Would you ever have pictured girls participating at this level of wrestling?
24: You know, no, not right away. And I really have to give credit right now to my wife. When this whole process started, and my wife is from New England, North Dakota, right? And she never grew up around wrestling. She never grew up around the sport. We met after my college career. But she really helped me see that if, you know, that this was the start of something, and maybe, just maybe, I could have an impact because of what I had done in the sport. Maybe I could pull some people towards it and change their minds and hearts. And so that's really what pushed me into the sport of women's wrestling and accepting the job as a national team and Olympic team coach. But no, it was hard to see at the time. Back in 2002, there was only 3 states that were sanctioned in the sport of high school girls wrestling. And there was only 5 college programs at that time.
9: And we will talk on the other side of the break maybe what those numbers look like now. You are listening to Dakota Mornings with Michael Bell. My guest right now is Terry Steiner from Steiner Wrestling. We'll be back after this.
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23: Welcome back to Dakota Mornings with Michael Bell, but I'm not Michael Bell. I'm Allison Ritter. I'm the executive director of the Western Dakota Energy Association. Here talking with Terry Steiner, who is just an all-out legend in the wrestling community. Him and his brother will be inducted into the wrestling, into the Rough Rider Hall of Fame. We'll get to that in a second, but let's continue on our discussion on when you started with women's wrestling, very small numbers, but now the growth has just been tremendous.
24: Yeah, so back in 2002, we had, you know, only three states that were sanctioned in the sport of high school girls wrestling, and we had five college programs. And today we're at 48 states that are sanctioned in the sport, and we're over 200 college programs. And finally, you know, each of the NAI division, the NCAA division, they've all accepted it and made it a sanctioned sport now. So we feel very, you know, we couldn't have drawn it up any better, right? It's grown so fast, and really most of the growth back in 2016, we had six states that were sanctioned, and we had, you know, only about 40 college programs. So most of our growth has been in the last 10 years, and it's really, it's just booming right now. So that bodes well for the national team, right? Because the more numbers we have, the more people we have to pick from, the better we're going to be as a national program. And so we're elated where we're at. We're kind of the envy of the world right now. We're growing at such rates. And you know, we've been a notch behind, right? Japan has been our nemesis. And so, but we feel like we're making strides, and we're hoping that 2028 in LA can be that moment, right, when we can jump over the top.
9: You know, I have to give a shout out to my friend Vanessa Lennick. I actually mentioned her earlier in the show in the Linton connection. I should have said Vanessa Imdyke because that's her maiden name. And everyone knows Imdyke's from Linton. But if you want to talk about growing women's wrestling in North Dakota, she has been instrumental in that and puts her heart and soul and passion into growing that. And that's actually how we got connected. She actually, I think, possibly was part of the brainchild of bringing you guys in for the coaches camp.
24: She was. They were at the State Leaders Summit last year in Colorado Springs, and we got talking. And, you know, I just said that, you know, we're really looking for a way. Troy and I really want to give back to the state. And, you know, if there's any ideas out there. And about 3 weeks later, she called me and said, what do you think of this? And you know, I think that's where we can make our most impact, right? It's one thing spending time with the kids because they're front and center and they're the ones doing it now. But if we can get to the coaches and have an impact on them, that's really important to us, right? Because we realize we're not going to be around forever, right? And we want to make sure that the information, we've been around great coaches and great programs our entire life, right? And we want to be able to give that knowledge and pass it on to the next generation of coaches, right? And the mentors out there. So that's really our motive here and what we want to do.
9: Teach the teacher, so to speak. Now, I would be remiss if I didn't ask you about becoming a Rough Rider Award recipient. That will come up this fall. We're running short. We got about a minute left. So tell me your thoughts on becoming a Rough Rider Award recipient.
24: Well, it's very humbling, for sure. You know, we're thankful for Kelly Armstrong for recognizing us and remembering us over the years. But really thankful for the community that we live in, right? We realize that, you know, being from North Dakota, people just didn't spend time and watch us, right? They invested in us, and that's important to us. And so the Rough Rider Award is very meaningful to both Troy and I and our family. I'm getting broken up talking about it, but it truly is a meaningful award for us, and we're honored to accept this award.
9: Well, I have a theory. You can't cry alone, so I'm getting a little choked up. But I appreciate all that you have done for the state, for the sport of wrestling, and what you continue to do. And you are absolutely deserving of this honor. I'm thankful for you being here today as a guest. It's my pleasure to be in your presence. And so thank you for saying yes. And thank you for what you've done.
24: Yeah, and just thank you to the community and the people of North Dakota for all you've done.
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14: President Trump still says Iran wants to make a deal. Elise Sabrady, Fox News. This after making changes in a proposed deal, Fox's Lucas Tomlinson at the White House.
15: President Trump has said on multiple occasions he has no deadline for an agreement with Iran. And over the weekend, he reiterated he's in no rush to make this deal.
16: The one guarantee that I have to have is that there will be no nuclear weapons. They've agreed to that. It was very interesting. They originally said, we will not develop a nuclear weapon. I said, well, what happens if you buy a nuclear weapon? So now it says we will not develop or in any way purchase a military weapon. That's a big difference.
14: However, Iran is reportedly making new demands, insisting attacks stop in Lebanon, where Israel is fighting Iran proxy Hezbollah. If that fighting doesn't stop, Iran State TV reporting the probability of a ceasefire ending is high. A court hearing in Chicago for the man accused in the killing of 18-year-old college student Sheridan Gorman.
2: Venezuelan national Jose Medina in Cook County Court for a discovery hearing about a month after the illegal immigrant pled not guilty to opening fire on a group of people near a beach, hitting and killing Sheridan Gorman, whose mother was also in court.
4: No more pretending that this is normal, and no more policies that protect dangerous people while families like ours are left to bury their children, bear this pain.
2: The Department of Homeland Security says Medina was allowed to enter the U.S. under the Biden administration in 2023. Medina's defense team claims that he's mentally unfit to stand trial.
14: Fox's Jeff Manasso, this latest hearing just days after sheriff officials said Medina was found with a weapon in jail. Additional charges now pending. A former Colorado clerk convicted of taking part in a scheme to chase election conspiracy theories is out of prison. This follows the Colorado governor's decision to shorten the sentence for Tina Peters. 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
18: From the iHeartRadio North Dakota newsroom, I'm David Kale. State Attorney General Drew Wrigley says fraudulent contractors are approaching homeowners with an asphalt scheme.
19: Fake construction workers are telling potential customers they have excess asphalt at a discount, demanding upfront payments. Once they receive the money, they skip town without coming back to do the work or complete the work with the wrong asphalt. Wrigley is warning potential customers to beware of anyone offering work unsolicited and to beware of companies that say they have leftover material. He also says to check and see if your contractor is licensed with the Secretary of State. I'm Carrie Mack.
18: A free online tutoring program in Bismarck is expanding for students in kindergarten through eighth grade. The Connect Me tutoring program is asking for more tutors. Most volunteers are retired teachers and high school and college students. The program launched during COVID. Organizers say the format helps serve rural communities. I'm David Kale.
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9: Here's your AccuWeather forecast. Partly sunny, pleasant, and less humid to kick off June this afternoon with the high 75. Clear to partly cloudy tonight. There'll be a shower in spots late. The low down to 55. Tuesday, mostly cloudy, breezy at times. Couple of heavy afternoon and evening thunderstorms that could produce flooding, downpours, hail, and damaging wind gusts. The high 76. Variably cloudy with a couple of showers and a thunderstorm Wednesday. The high of 74. With your AccuWeather forecast, I'm meteorologist Jason Caterina.
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8: Hey, as we begin the week, it's just me hanging out with all of you for the next 3 hours. 800-282-2882. We will take your calls and we will dive into the absolute latest. And there were a bunch of news stories that emerged over the course of the weekend. Among them, what is going on in Iran, the situation there, ongoing back and forth negotiations as President Trump reportedly has demanded stricter terms to any ceasefire agreement over the weekend. And Iran has said, as often seems to be the case, oh my goodness, we are not going to allow that to occur. And so we will see what ends up happening as we kind of are in the Groundhog Day. Every day it's like a new subtle variation of the same story as it pertains to Iran, but we will give you the absolute latest there. It is the eve, for those of you in California, of both the LA mayor's primary and also the California governor's primary. And there are major moving parts in those stories. To remind you, for those of you who are not familiar, the top two candidates, regardless of party, advanced to the California governor's race and also advanced to the LA mayor's race. So big decisions being made there as it pertains to whether or not Spencer Pratt will advance to take on Karen Bass. And also, who will be the Republican? It looks like it will be Steve Hilton. And who will be the Democrat nominee going forward? Although, if we can grab the audio, Steve Hilton is now making an explicit, direct argument that if you are voting for Chad Bianco, you are endangering it being a double Democrat runoff and there not being a Republican included on the ballot in the governor's race at all. And some of you may say, okay, well, if Democrats are going to win the governor's race likely anyway, what is the impact of having a Republican on the ballot? Could have major down ballot impact because Republican turnout has been very good so far for this race. But if the vote is split between Steve Hilton and Chad Bianco, there is the possibility that you get a double Democrat ticket. So we will continue on the eve of the California primary to discuss that throughout the course of this show. Jill Biden's interview with CBS News has officially dropped, and there are all sorts of ridiculous quotes in there. We'll play a couple of cuts from that story. Tom Steyer, who is among the candidates to be the Democrat nominee, he has spent hundreds of millions of dollars to try to be the Democrat nominee in California for the governor's race. He is encouraging men who identify as women, boys who identify as girls, and saying basically they are heroes in the wake of yet more state championships in California track and field being won by boys and making girls stand next to them on the podium, which is the way that California has decided to deal with this. But big picture, much tumult coming out over the weekend surrounding Graham Plattner, who is the nominee, presumptive nominee. Next week is the main primary, June 9th.
3: He is the presumptive Democrat nominee who will be running against Susan Collins. There is effectively no way that Democrats could take back control of the Senate without having the opportunity to win in Maine and flip that seat, knocking Susan Collins, a Republican, out of office. Worth contemplating, as there has been a lot of decision and discussion on redistricting, Susan Collins is the only member of the Senate or the House who is a Republican from all of New England. Think about how crazy that is, because there's been a lot of focus in the Democrat Party about, oh my goodness, look at the redistricting that's going on in red states. In all of New England, there is not a single Republican member of the House of Representatives because of the way they have redistricted. And Susan Collins is the only Republican in the Senate. So the only Republican statewide in the congressional delegation in the House or in the Senate is Susan Collins. And you might say, okay, Clay, what happened with Graham Plattner? Well, this is the guy with the Nazi tattoo on his chest. Over the weekend, the New York Times and the Wall Street Journal both reported that Plattner, according to his wife's own reports to the campaign finance director, had been engaging in sex conversations with at least six different women. And he has done so allegedly while having a profile. And I'm not familiar with this site at all. To be fair with you, I got married long before online dating really was a thing. So I don't know very much about the online dating ecosystem, but there is a site called Kik, K-I-K, that is largely used by teenagers. And that is where Graham Plattner had a profile, according to the Daily Wire. And I think one of the real questions that has to be out there now is, how old were some of these women that Graham Plattner was allegedly sexting with? Were any of them under the age of 18? Because that platform in particular is very popular with teenagers. And this has turned into a huge story. Again, the main Senate decision is being made on June 9th, and Plattner's people are furious that this story came out, not only from the New York Times but also the Wall Street Journal. And some of you might be sitting back saying, okay, Clay, what's going on here? What's the real story? I think there's a great deal of apprehension about Graham Plattner's ability to win statewide in Maine. And it feels a bit to me like Democrats have ordered a code red on Graham Plattner, much like they did on Joe Biden back in the day. In other words, there are potential stories that are out there that are yet to come about Graham Plattner that may make him unelectable. And you say, okay, Clay, what would happen if Plattner were the nominee on June 9th? And if they forced him to withdraw, Democrats would get to pick whichever nominee they want, much like they did with Kamala Harris. So I think there may be a Kamala Harris, Joe Biden-like story that is taking place in Maine. And it is a major national story because, again, if you look at the map, there's basically no way for Democrats to take back control of the Senate if they don't win in Maine. And so there suddenly is a lot of nervousness about what might be taking place there. And so we've got a couple of different cuts. Maybe people from Maine want to react to this. But here is Graham Plattner saying, establishment media is trying to rip apart his loving marriage. This is what he's arguing after his wife told the campaign that he had been sexting with at least six different women that he was not married to. Cut five.
11: Graham, we heard Amy's video, saw Amy's video last night about this situation, the story in the Times and the Journal. What would your statement be at this point?
12: It's no surprise to me that the establishment media outlets are just going to run gossip instead of wanting to talk about the things that actually matter in this race, which are the material realities that the Mainers are working with. These people are going to try to make this race about anything but what it's supposed to be about, which is policy. They never want to talk about policy. Amy and I have a very loving and very happy marriage. They would very much like to try to rip that apart. They're going to come after us in every awful way that they possibly can.
3: Okay, so he says it's gossip. The problem with that is his wife is the one who told the campaign manager as they were doing opposition research, hey, my husband has been sexting with six different women, at least, many of which he may have met on this platform that is very popular with underage and teenagers, which is why I wonder whether, as this story continues to develop, it's going to come out that Graham Plattner has been talking to girls that were under 18 years old. But he gets the opportunity to defend himself. He also says the Wall Street Journal and the New York Times story, it's not true. Listen. Cut four.
11: The stories are true, right? About the texts.
12: No. This is the amazing part. The Wall Street Journal and New York Times ran stories without any evidence besides the gossip from a former staffer. I'm sorry. That's, frankly, journalistic malpractice. We pushed back on it. They won it. They did it anyways.
2: So are you confirming that the messages did not exist?
12: I'm confirming that what Genevieve McDonald said in the New York Times is not true.
11: So you never met with her about uncomfortable, for lack of a better word, sexting messages as the campaign was going?
12: We talked about things in Amy and I's marriage that we've gone through over the years. We talked about that because that's our marriage, and we discussed it with the campaign. What Genevieve McDonald claims isn't true.
3: Okay, so Democrats are in a full-fledged panic. If we can get Cory Booker... Cory Booker was on over the weekend. It is now Democrats that are being asked and saying, well, yes, it's something that we should be very nervous about. And again, it feels to me like they have ordered a code red on Graham Plattner inside of the actual Democrat Party. Let me put it to you this way. Do you think the New York Times would run an awful story about Graham Plattner if the Democrat establishment did not want that story to be run? Do you think they would decide to do it the week before the primary? Do you think this pressure campaign would be ratcheted up on him like this right now if it were not in any way a part of the Democrat establishment that was making this happen? I'll just ask you this. When's the last time the New York Times wrote an awful story about a Democrat that other Democrats weren't happy was written? This feels a bit to me not only like the Kamala Joe Biden situation where they can sweep in with a candidate that they think is more likely to win than the one that they have already selected as a nominee, but also this feels like Eric Swalwell. I know that Swalwell has vanished, but tomorrow is the California primary, and we have no idea what happened with Swalwell. It wasn't very long ago that everybody was saying Swalwell was the favorite to be the Democrat nominee. He was endorsed by all the prominent unions. He was going to be the guy. And then you started to see these stories coming about his behavior. And now his political career is over. He's resigned his congressional seat. Nobody really knows where he's gone. And it feels to me like that is what we are seeing play out in real time with Plattner. Democrats get nasty when they have a candidate they feel like is going to be exposed in some way in the general election, and they just come in and completely kneecap. Now, some of you out there are going to say, hey, we're in a new era. These sex scandals don't matter. Voters don't care. There have been a lot of sex scandals surrounding President Trump throughout the entirety of his political career. Trump just won the popular vote. He's been elected president twice. Massive numbers of people have shown out to vote for his endorsed candidates in this midterm election cycle as well. So I'm open to the argument that people just don't care. But I will open up calls. I'm curious how this is playing in Maine. The numbers reflect that this is starting to land on Plattner in a significant way. And I would just say, again, there is an echo here of what we saw happen with Joe Biden and of what we saw happen just recently with Eric Swalwell. So be paying attention to this as we are sitting, getting ready for the midterm next week in Maine. The timing on this is certainly interesting. And is there more coming? It would not shock me at all if more scandal stories are coming. And this is just the opening salvo from the New York Times. Guys, if we can grab Cory Booker, senator from New Jersey, it's rare that Democrats start to turn their backs on other Democrats. This is a sign that the code red to me has been ordered in many ways on Graham Plattner. We'll talk about this and more, why it's significant. But in the meantime, America doesn't stand for 250 years as a beacon of freedom without the brave men and women willing to put their lives on the line to defend it. To honor those patriots, Pure Talk and its customers will raise $250,000 for America's Warrior Partnership by the end of July. 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
3: When you hear about Israel in the news, it's easy to think of headlines, politics, or another conflict far away. 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In times like these, your voice matters, because your voice can remind those families, those of the Jewish faith, that they are not alone. 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

0: He says there are 13 federal circuits in America, and traditionally the Supreme Court has made up of a number of justices equal to the number of circuits. We've got 13 circuits, but we only have 9 justices. This is a quote from Raskin. So that means that under the best of circumstances, 4 entire federal regions, 4 federal circuits will be left out completely. Why would they want 13? Well, because that would give Democrats a 7-6 majority on the Supreme Court. Also, this entire argument is ludicrous because the Supreme Court has had the same size since 1869, and the circuits have been created for a very, very long time. 10th Circuit in 1929, D.C. Circuit 1893. There's no legitimacy whatsoever to the argument that the 13 federal circuits demand that there be 13 Supreme Court justices. But does that matter? Of course not. They're going to trot this out, and this is why the Senate is so important to them. At some point in time, if they have a bare majority in the United States Senate and they have a president again, they're going to add 4 Supreme Court justices, and they're going to ram it through, and they're going to go from 9 to 13, and they're going to take back control. How do they do that? Well, you have to get Susan Collins out in Maine, and that is why I believe, beyond a shadow of a doubt, all of this is directly connected to what's going on with Graham Plattner. This is a concern that he's got too much baggage, and he can't be elected. This hit job is not coming from the Republican side at all. It's coming from the Democrat side. This is, again, all about ending the filibuster, packing the courts, maybe adding new states like Puerto Rico and D.C. to change fundamentally the power structure in Washington, D.C. going forward. We'll break down all of this and more. We'll take some of your calls. A bunch of people from Maine weighing in. But I want to tell you, if you are dealing with wild weather right now, and I know a lot of people have been dealing with tornadoes like crazy, we will be, believe it or not, into hurricane season again soon. Rapid radios can make a lot of sense for you because it can allow you to connect nationwide and not have to worry if the overall cell infrastructure gets knocked out in your community. 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They work nationwide. 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
4: Hey, good morning, everybody. We are softer in the grains, higher in the cattle, not by much, but a little. And starting here with wheat, the Kansas July wheat unchanged on the day, 649. July Chicago down a quarter at 610. Minneapolis July wheat down 7.5 cents at 656. September new crop spring wheat down 8.5 at 680. On the corn side, July down 5.25, 441. December down 4.5 at 470.5. On the bean side, July down 4.25, 1182. And on the November's, down a half, 1189. Bean oil up $1.56, 79.20. It's following crude oil here on this lift that we're seeing. Bean meal down $3.30 at 326.30. Canola up $14 Canadian, 774.90. Now on to the cattle. Box beef today on the choice up $2.63. Select up 66 cents. Now on the feeder cattle index, here's a burner, down $6.21 at 367.19. Some really soft trade in Texas there on Friday. June live cattle today up 55 cents, 248.80. August up 97 cents, 240.02, and December's up $1.47, 231.17. On the feeders, August up 275 at 351.17. November's up 262 at 341.15. Over to oil. Here we are higher by almost $7, up 690 right now at 94.28. So Iran is going to end negotiations with the U.S. and said they're going to effectively close the strait. So that has oil jumping here for the time being. Gold up down $84 an ounce at 4,476. That's all I got time for. Talk

0: Hoosier AccuWeather forecast, partly sunny, pleasant, and less humid to kick off June this afternoon with a high 75. Clear to partly cloudy tonight. There'll be a shower in spots late, the low down to 55. Tuesday, mostly cloudy, breezy at times. Couple of heavy afternoon and evening thunderstorms that could produce flooding, downpours, hail, and damaging wind gusts. The high 76. Variably cloudy with a couple of showers and a thunderstorm Wednesday. The high of 74. With your AccuWeather forecast, I'm meteorologist Jason Caterina.
1: Bismarck. Well, let's go around the region. Williston at 52 at the moment. Dickinson 63. Mine at 60. Garrison at 60, southwest wind at 16, guststream to 26 in the eastern end of Lake Skokwea. Headinger is at 66, Jamestown 68, Devil's Lake 67, southwest wind at 10, Grand Forks 72, and Fargo at 68, Bismarck at the moment northwest wind at 7, pressure steady at 30.11. Relative humidity 48%, sunshine 65, 1221. 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
6: Coming up on the Dakota Farm and Ranch Report presented by Proceed, the USDA says cattle on feed in U.S. feedlots of 1,000 head or more totaled 11.6 million head in May. Is that up or down from a year ago? And farm bankruptcies are rising sharply across the country. We'll talk new data coming up on the Dakota Farm and Ranch Report.
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6: Welcome back to the Dakota Farm and Ranch Report presented by Proceed. Well, depending upon where you were over the weekend, you may have or may not have seen showers fall in your area. Through this week, DTN forecast models are showing a trend towards broader coverage of rainfall and stronger rainfall totals, which would provide much-needed moisture to support plant growth and to help ease some areas of drought conditions. Again, temperatures into the 70s through this week, warming up as we get to next weekend, but pretty much a chance of showers most every day in our forecasts. The USDA says cattle on feed in U.S. feedlots of 1,000 head or more totaled 11.6 million head here in May. That's up 2% from a year ago. April placements came in at 1.7 million head, 6% higher than last year, with gains across most weights. Marketings, however, were down sharply, totaling 1.64 million head, about 10% below a year ago. Other disappearance was slightly higher at 52,000 head. DTN livestock analyst Shaley Stewart calls the report clearly bearish. Higher on-feed numbers, larger placements, and slower marketings all add pressure to the market. Stewart says drought in the High Plains played a major role, forcing some producers to place cattle early due to limited pasture. She also notes that cattle are staying on feed longer and more animals now being finished at heavier weights and spending closer to 190 days on feed. Farm bankruptcies are rising sharply across the country. The new data shows Chapter 12 filings designed for family farms jumped to 62 cases in April. That's up 100%.

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7: U.S. men's soccer won its exhibition 3-2 over Senegal in Charlotte. Christian Pulisic with a goal and an assist. This Saturday, it's the Americans against Germany in a final exhibition before the World Cup starts in June. That Saturday game will be at sold-out Chicago. Number 3 seed Iga Swiatek was upset at the French Open in the fourth round. Russell Henley took the golf event in a playoff in Fort Worth. Joaquin Niemann was the LIV Golf winner in a playoff in South Korea, his eighth career victory. Alex Palou took IndyCar's Detroit Grand Prix. The NHL Stanley Cup Final starts Tuesday. The NBA Finals begin Wednesday. The Sunday night ball game at St. Louis went to the Cardinals 5-1 over the rival Cubs. The Dodgers beat Philadelphia 9-1. San Francisco a 19-6 winner at Colorado. The Mariners won their sixth straight in 10 innings, edging Arizona 3-2. Yankees won 13-8 at the A's.
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8: Fox News, I'm CJ Papa. Court date for the arraignment of the Iraqi national Mohammed al-Sayed, who faces 8 federal charges.
9: Al-Sadi is accused of directing and planning nearly 20 terrorist attacks and attempted attacks throughout Europe and the United States in retaliation for the U.S.-Israeli war in Iraq.
8: That's Fox's Brian Yenis outside the federal court in Lower Manhattan. Today, the last day early voting for the Iowa primary, which takes place tomorrow. Democrats Josh Turek and Zach Walls, both state lawmakers, clash head-to-head.
10: Turek and Walls are largely in lockstep on most issues, including the economy. Both want to increase taxes on the wealthiest Americans. Both support raising the minimum wage. And they blame President Trump's tariffs for higher prices.
8: As Fox's Grady Trimble, the winner takes on the president of GOP nominee Ashley Hinson in the fall. 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
11: On who she says will be voting for Spencer Pratt for mayor of Los Angeles.
13: Now, there are people who have been displaced, and, you know, Karen Bass likes to talk about people sleeping on the streets. Unfortunately, it's a lot of people from Pacific Palisades. They still don't have homes. You know, they barely have schools, but, you know, they've been displaced and can't afford the 45-minute commute to take their kids to the schools that do exist in the Palisades. They may not have their traditional polling place, but they will find one. If there is one election these angry people will be voting in, it will be this one. And, you know, he's being very smart because he could run as a single issue candidate, but he's also tackling things like homelessness. And that lends to a larger quality of life issue. So I.

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3: 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Playing Buck after one, K-Fire Cafe, and we'll talk real estate. Century 21 Morrison Realty and Will Gardner with Daryl East after three, and then Amber Ray from the Wine Family Wellness, and then all of my weekly conversation with David Fisher, Landmark Capital, LandmarkGold.com, all on the way. 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
4: Well, good afternoon, everyone. Grain futures are not following geopolitical events, with the higher crude oil market being at one point here about $7 higher in the session. It is focusing on the optimum weather conditions, pretty much seen throughout the country. And for the next week or two, spring wheat under heavy pressure after rains did arrive into the northern plains areas over the weekend. Some got better than others, but there's another forecast on the way. With that, the wheat trade in Minneapolis has the weakest showing, whereas Kansas City and Chicago, which had already seen a sizable decline into the end of the month, are kind of stalled out, with the corn market and soybeans also giving up some action here again today. Currently in the corn market, July is off 6 cents at 440 and three quarters, and December corn down 5 1/4 at 469 and three quarters. Soybeans, July, despite bean oil up $1.10 at $78.82, soybean meal's down $3.60 a ton, $326.20. That puts July beans down 7 3/4 cents, $11.79, and it is now an 8 cent discount to November, which is trading just down 3 cents to $11.87, as you had seen that rolling action occurring last week. Even the trade for canola today up $15 Canadian at $776. In the corn market, though, we already gave that. In the wheat trade, Chicago July down 1 1/2 at 609 1/4. July is Kansas down 3 cents, 646 3/4. With Minneapolis wheat, July down 10 3/4 cents, 653. September down 11 3/4 cents, 676 3/4. December down 11 1/4 at 696. In the cattle futures, we are higher across the board after a softer start. Box beef showing a gain of $2.63, while select is higher by 66 cents. But on the feeder cattle index, down $6.21 today at $367.19. The trade is higher. June cattle up 67 cents, $248.97, while August picking up $1.37, $240.42. October cattle up $1.67 to $232.10. In the feeder cattle, August higher by $3.25, $351.65. That is $2 off our earlier session highs. September feeders up $3.40, $348.75. October up $3.32, $345.35, with a gain of $3.42 for November, $341.95. Hogs, after a sharply higher run earlier, June is now back down 67 cents at 95.17, while the June hog contract, July hog contract, holding a gain of 50 cents at 100 even. October, down 102, 84.30. In the metal markets, August gold down $80 an ounce at $4,513. July silver down 53 cents, $75.34. Bitcoin for the June contract down $2,035, $71,680. And crude oil presently up $4.47 a barrel at $91.81. August showing a gain of $4 at $89.30. The August gasoline contract up 5 1/2 cents a gallon, $3.01 a gallon, while the diesel fuel August contract up 16 cents a gallon, $3.59. 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
21: Caffeine can be really good for you and help a lot of things, and caffeine can be kind of bad for you.
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21: Naturally, it's in the coffee bean and in chocolate and tea, but it's also added artificially in things like soda. 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It's blocking that adenosine. 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It's got that adrenaline going, and it's rewarding you with the dopamine. I mentioned the vicious cycle, the inevitable crash.
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21: 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All right, how about some health benefits?
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3: It's time for My Dad Turned Loose, and today's loose tales.
4: I'm pretty confident this is the most common sentiment that I share on this broadcast through 26 years. There's one reason to travel and do the things that I've done in the name of Loose Tales, and that is the people that you meet along the way. Last week, I did not get a chance to go to Brush, Colorado. I sure wish I could have been there. The celebration of the life of 88-year-old Ruth Ann Odle. So many people tell you what they've accomplished. So many people are quick to use the verbal to make a statement. Ruth Ann was not that way. Ruth Ann led by example, and quite frankly, by reading her obituary, there was a lot more that she had done that I realized before I met her some 28 years ago. We all knew that she was the rock behind not only Jim and their sons and daughters, but so many endeavors in the cattle business, from Brush Livestock Commission to Superior Livestock Auction. And I'll never forget the day that Jim Odle called me and asked if I ever go through Brush, if I'd be willing to stop and just say hi. And I did. And through the years, became such a close friend and comrade of Jim, and it was always Ruth Ann right there. Never saying much to me. Jim maybe has a different perception, but she led by example. We need to celebrate the lives of those that just quietly go about doing God's work, and that was a driving force in her and the Odle family. The dearest of friends, and Ruth Ann Odle, while she'll be missed by those closest to her, we all know the impact that her life has made. These are just the people that I know about in the past 25 years. I can't speak to her teaching physical education at Colorado State, or all the people through civic groups and community groups and church and cattlemen's organizations that she had an impact on. Jim Odle, I will always say, is one of the greatest Americans I've ever had the opportunity to spend time with. Just want to share my condolences, thoughts, and prayers. We all know that Ruth Ann is in the place that she really needs to be. Before I close up, I want to remind you that Certified Piedmontese, I just feel like, you know, it'll be a good day to just roll out without an ad, but when the promotion is of beef, Ruth Ann's going to want you to know about the most tender beef you can find, Certified Piedmontese. In fact, Ruth Ann wants you to know beef is a vital part of all healthy living. Loose Tales, be gentle, stay firm.
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31: A quiet residential neighborhood erupts in chaos. Carmine Galante, the feared boss of the Bonanno crime family, lies dead, his cigar still clutched between his teeth.
32: Masked men walked into Joe and Mary's luncheonette in Brooklyn today and gunned down Carmine Galante, a man believed to be the most powerful mafia chieftain in the country.
31: The execution sent shockwaves through the criminal underworld and set the stage for one of the most pivotal criminal cases in New York City history. From the minds behind the acclaimed television series comes Law and Order: Criminal Justice System. 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These are real stories told by the people who have lived them.
33: My father should have been a dead man.
31: For decades, the mafia had New York City in a stranglehold, with law enforcement seemingly powerless to intervene. But the murder of Carmine Galante marked the beginning of the end. Discover how a group of young prosecutors took on the mafia, and with the help of law enforcement, brought down its most powerful figures. I'm Anasika Nicolazzi, and from Wolf Entertainment and iHeart Podcasts, this is Law & Order Criminal Justice System.
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35: In 2005, investigators in Palm Beach, Florida began uncovering a dark secret.
36: A lot of girls knew about it and a lot of girls were doing it.
37: If anybody asks if you're over the age of 18, just go ahead and go with it.
35: There was a wealthy man in Palm Beach who was offering young girls a way to make money. That man was Jeffrey Epstein, and he had set up a system designed to bring him underage girls. Local police and the federal government would investigate and, by their count, find dozens of victims. Epstein would become one of the world's most infamous predators, a man who could have faced decades in prison but served just 13 months in his own wing of a county jail.
0: Why would you cut this deal with Jeffrey Epstein?
35: Epstein's abuse would span years and cross state lines.
1: New York, Palm Beach, New Mexico, Paris, Virgin Islands, and each one of those residences is an alleged crime scene.
35: 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Truth and Lies, Jeffrey Epstein.
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2: Here's your AccuWeather forecast. Partly sunny, pleasant, and less humid to kick off June this afternoon with the high 75. Clear to partly cloudy tonight. There'll be a shower in spots late, the low down to 55. Tuesday, mostly cloudy, breezy at times. Couple of heavy afternoon and evening thunderstorms that could produce flooding downpours, hail, and damaging wind gusts. The high 76. Variably cloudy with a couple of showers and a thunderstorm Wednesday, the high of 74. With your AccuWeather forecast, I'm meteorologist Jason Caterina.
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18: I'm Lauren Simonetti, and this is the Fox Business Report.
19: Anthropic says it's filed confidentially for an IPO. Just last week, the AI lab behind large language model Claude, overtaking OpenAI to become the world's most valuable AI startup, receiving a $965 billion valuation. NVIDIA unveiling new AI technology for laptops and PCs at the Computex conference in Taipei. The chip giant says its RTX Spark is the most efficient PC chip in history. It'll be used in products from Dell, Lenovo, Microsoft, HP, Asus, and MSI. Motorola adding to its portfolio, the global tech company agreeing to purchase Defense Solutions for $1.5 billion. The Israeli defense startup specializes in counter-drone technology. And that's your Fox Business Report. I'm Laura Cantor, invested in you.
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0: 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Download it. Take it wherever you go. You never have to miss a moment of the K-Fire Cafe each and every weekday afternoon, 3 to 5 o'clock. And it is a magnificent Monday afternoon here on the K-Fire Cafe. A little bit different magnificence. Yeah, there we go. For different people out there, we got a little rain. We got nice rain. Some people got way too much rain in certain areas and created some flooding and some other hazards. So our thoughts and prayers out to those folks that got too much. Some people didn't get anything that could use it. So hopefully the next few days brings us a little more moisture in the area that didn't receive any. For the first half hour here today on this magnificent Monday, we have Will Gardner. He is a realtor broker associate with Century 21 Morrison Group. Will, how is your Monday going?
1: It's going awesome as usual. That sun is very bright, very, very warm out there. And I'm wearing a suit today. I feel like it feels inappropriate for KFYR because I don't know. It just feels like I remember listening when I was a kid. You know, they have these ads that you guys are running with, like your memories of KFYR. I remember being 7 years old driving. Well, I shouldn't say this on the air. Driving the pickup around the farm under a stack of books. I don't know how, but I remember listening to KFYR and just, you know, there's just such. I don't think of a guy in a suit in a building, but I'm here and I'm thinking of those good memories. And
2: don't let it fool you, Daryl. He's looking pretty sharp.
1: I've got kind of, since like a color analyst, I kind of have the Denver Broncos colors on, like blue and orange striped tie. So no, it's a wonderful. I just love being on the show here because you guys, you just have the smartest audience, and I'm not just saying that because I know that I'll talk to people at parties and they'll say, "Hey, I heard you on K4R," and they're people that I really respect and really think a lot of their they're strategically minded. It's a great group of people. So yeah, and I did install for my wife a rain gauge, so even a city slicker like myself can still do a remedial task like that. So I won her heart. So yes, we did run out there and we saw an inch and an eighth or something like that in South Mandan. That was Saturday, I think. Saturday. I can't remember this. People out there are so much smarter when the storms come. I do remember when hailstorms come because that's why we have to remember those in case somebody's roof is having problems and we can say, oh yeah, that storm last year or last month. But the little ones this weekend were not as...
0: Yeah, the hail ones are pretty important in the real estate game, I would imagine.
1: Yeah.
0: And well, I'm glad you dressed up for our listening audience. You know, we appreciate that, Will, that you... Now, the only problem I have is, and my son-in-law would like it, but if you got Denver Bronco colors on, really, man? Really?
1: I'm a closet, I don't know if I can say this, I'm a closet Washington Redskins fan, so I'm way out of my league as far as colors go for that. But
2: as long as you stay true to your team, that's all that matters.
1: I did get Carson Wentz's autograph when he was here last month. What an awesome dude. I really like him. He's so humble. I was just so impressed with him. But
0: He was at the North Dakota Right to Life event, right?
1: Yep, that's right. That's where I met him. Mm-hmm. Yep.
0: That's good. That's definitely a guy that's pro-life and pro. Well, he's pro people, right? He's pro human. He's pro help people succeed, give them incentive to, you know, give them the I shouldn't say incentive, but give them the motivation that incentivizes people going out and getting after it and making something. I mean, talk about a guy that's been through some trials and tribulations in his football career, right? Mm-hmm. And still stays positive.
1: And he, you know, his message was that it's, you don't have to be, I mean, this sounds easy for him to maybe perceived easy for him to say, but like he truly, truly believes that you don't have to be, you know, have a great name or a great title to just to do what you're called to do on earth, and that is just to be a really great person. And he just exudes that, like, in his locker room. Can you imagine how difficult it is? June is, well, we know what happens in June because they jam it down our throats. But, you know, the whole, what is it, Pride Month or whatever. I hate to even give that any acknowledgement, but it's the reality of what those guys go through. And I really, really, you have to really respect the kind of situations he's put in on the national level to have to bow down to those things. So, I actually have some connections with Britta Curl, and she's, I guess I shouldn't throw all these celebrities around like this. Like, I mean, I don't know Britta personally, but with some friends, and you know, there's these people that are coming out of North Dakota. I'm so proud of who they are as people, and not that I know them that much, but just when you what you see and the few interactions, just grateful for where we're from.
0: Well, and it's, you know, it still lends credibility to the good, wholesome, hardworking North Dakota kind of persona that we're known for, right?
1: Yeah, right. Yeah. Yeah, so
0: speaking of that, with that comes a lot of responsibility. So let's get into some of the responsibility things, the fiduciary responsibility. Tell us a little bit where you're at on that, your philosophy, the requirements that you have to meet in this real estate game.
1: Yeah, so fiduciary duties, and there are seven of them that as agents we espouse. So they're loyalty, obedience, disclosure, confidentiality, let's see, reasonable care, and accounting. So those are the duties that we have. And it's interesting, every time we sign contracts with our customers or clients, I go through that list with them, and it always sounds so formal to me, or it's very serious if we read like loyalty, obedience. Look at the word obedience. It's striking, right? These are words that are very important and really at the core of what we do when we represent people, and how important that representation is. I was thinking of a few stories in my head where it would have been so easy to just say, well, just accept this offer, right? Like as an agent. And if you're really, really caring for and being loyal and caring about the accounting and how much your money your clients can save or make off a deal, you go the extra mile, right? As an agent, as excellent agents will go the extra mile and push. I remember this family, a large family, had to leave the area, and they were going to, they received an offer on their home, and I knew it was worth more than the offer that was coming in. And I told them to stick to their guns, and for a price range that was just around $500,000, I told them, just trust me. And they were in tears on the phone because they just wanted to accept it. And I always give my clients, like, they always have the final say, and I never push them to the point where, like, you want to do whatever you want to do. Like, I will support you 100%. But as a realtor, like, it's so important to know professionally what the right thing is to advise a client. And it's like whenever I go to a doctor, I want the doctor to tell me what they think and what their professional opinion is. But at the end of the day, it's my decision, right? And so, Mr. Doctor, thank you for your input, but here's what we're doing, right? Like, I love your input. I want to hear it. I want to hear all the reasoning. I want your professional opinion 100%. I don't want to take anything away from that. But at the end of the day, I decide as the customer, as the client. So I treat my clients that way. If you want to, I always tell people, if you want to drive off a cliff, I'm just going to tell you that the cliff is there. No problem. If you want to drive off it, I will buckle up. I will make sure the airbag is working, and we'll go off together. But I want you to know there's a cliff there, right? And so when I was advising this family, you know, they were so, they had to leave the area because of some medical things with one of their children, and they just wanted to be done and out of there. And I'm so glad they listened to me, because in the end, we got that extra $20,000 for them. And just being there in the calmness and not just wanting to just move on to the next deal, but to put in the extra work to advise them on the right thing to do at a time when they were flustered and they were unsure and kind of untrusting of how things would go. So.
0: Well, and that's, Will, it would have been real easy for you to go, hey, I can get my commission check tomorrow,
1: exactly,
0: so to speak, right?
1: Exactly.
0: And move on. But when you're willing to sit down and say, hey, I understand your situation. I understand you have some urgency here, but let's not let the urgency, give just a little more time here, and let's not let the urgency take away some valuable dollars that your family can use at this time. So I appreciate that. I mean, that's one of the advisory things that the reason people, if they're going to sell property, that's why they go to and get a realtor. And so that's like you said, part of your fiduciary duty. When we come back, we'll continue that conversation and go into depth more on the seven areas of your fiduciary responsibility there to your clients. And just to me, a lot of it is just in general in life. And so we'll talk more about that. Will Gardner, he is a realtor, broker associate with Century 21 Morrison Group. I'm Daryl Lease. We'll be right back.
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0: Welcome back to the K-Fire Cafe. Daryl Leith here on K-Fire 550. Happy to have you here on a magnificent Monday afternoon. And appreciate everyone tuning in today. We are joined right now by Will Gardner. He's a realtor, broker associate for Century 21 Morrison. And Will, we're talking about the fiduciary duties and responsibilities you guys follow as a realtor and kind of your guide when you're working with different folks or clients, whether it's on the buying or the selling side. Continue our conversation on and elaborate more on that from your perspective.
1: Yeah, a couple ones I'd like to touch on are confidentiality, loyalty, and obedience. It's kind of one of those things I really enjoy navigating these particular duties because they're very, very important. They're very tedious. And so it's more of a, I guess you'd almost say more of an intellectual challenge when you're dealing in some of these situations. You know, sometimes people think confidentiality is not telling the other party or the other side something that you've confided into them. Like the other, like if you're a buyer, that you're not telling the seller or the seller's agent. And that's true. But what sometimes happens in some negotiations is, for example, I'll do a lot of estates, farms, farmland, family land. And a lot of times the confidentiality can sometimes be between family members. And I've found that true in a couple different situations. And how important it is to have a realtor in those situations, because it helps the family have some sort of professional opinion. There's many aspects we help them with, but a professional opinion for sure on the price or the direction. One family member might want to go one way, one might another way. You have someone not just breaking the tie, but explaining the reasoning, the rationale behind the decisions you're making. And I had a deal one time in the Wilton area, property, a family farm that went up for sale, and it turned out that their relatives bought it, and it was extremely important that I was involved in that situation because I pretty much made sure that family, or tried the best we could to make sure that family had a very smooth transition and handing off of the property from one part of the family to another part of the family. And so confidentiality in that circumstance was really integral even within each side of that transaction. And so there are those fiduciary duties that are so important in making sure you have an agent that loves and embraces those duties, not just sees them as a hurdle to get their job done, but something that's an integral part of that. And then the other one I was going to point out was loyalty and obedience. And this is something that I'll see sometimes with other agents that I don't want to necessarily speak on other agents' behalf or my perceptions, but I just know that there are situations where an agent can struggle getting on board. And I always approach that with get my guidance out in front so that they completely understand why I'm guiding in that direction, the pros and the cons of why I am telling them this is the right way to go. And once I get that out and in front of them, I love and embrace the response, because in many cases, the customer

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4: Here's your AccuWeather forecast. Tonight, clear to partly cloudy, a low 58. Mostly cloudy, some afternoon thunderstorms around with a high 74. Tuesday night, some evening thunderstorms, otherwise clouds, low 59. Wednesday, cloudy with some showers and a thunderstorm, high 74. Thursday, partly sunny, high 78. Friday's high 73. Download the AccuWeather app today with your AccuWeather forecast. I'm Andy Robb.
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0: 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Download it. 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You never have to miss a moment of the K-Fire Cafe each and every weekday afternoon, 3 to 5 o'clock. Happy to have all of you here today on a magnificent Monday. And now, I know she was playing hooky last week, but she should be with us today. I haven't heard anything different anyways. I'm coming to you. I'm calling in today. I'm not sitting in front of my computer. I'm actually up at Rugby Livestock up here in Rugby, North Dakota. And so I am calling in today. But Amber Ray from the Y and Family Wellness, how are you doing today?
1: That was a huge leap of faith that you took by making an announcement that I was here without having confirmation. That just shows how reliable and steadfast I am. I'm so grateful to be here with you guys today.
2: Yeah, and that was my fault that I didn't tell him. I should have realized he didn't have access to us.
1: Oh, no, James.
2: He didn't have access to that.
1: I mean, I think, in all fairness, James, as an excellent producer, would have told you if I wasn't here. So it probably is a little bit of cheating. But regardless, I made it. And how are you guys doing?
0: He would have been asking me or sending me a message going, hey, did Amber Ray say she wasn't going to be on today or anything? So, yeah, I was pretty confident that you were, since James wasn't questioning why you hadn't called in yet.
1: We got this down to a science, you guys.
0: Yeah, yeah. It's like a well-oiled machine on a fine, of the finest of days that there can be. And that's what we are, sure.
1: Wow. I feel hashtag blessed. So what's going on in your neck of the woods, folks?
0: Well, you know, there's some people got blessed with the just perfect amount of rain. Some people didn't get any rain. Some people in various locations, you get up north of Hayes in the Strasburg area, you get down around that Leola, South Dakota area, they really got an overabundance of rain at one time. We're talking 4, 5, 6 inches in the matter of an hour or hour and a half. And so some folks are dealing with the pains of that. And some people are dealing with the pains of things are starting to look a little bit too dry and a little bit dismal in areas. So we need some things from both directions there, some prayers from both directions. And, you know, what everyone always says pray for rain. I say pray for the
1: right amount of
0: growing weather. Well, good growing weather, right? And that's the mix of, you know, not too much, not too little, you know. And you know, so that's where I'm at on it, Amber Ray.
1: I'm with you. We've been relatively dry, although not super hot, so it hasn't felt very impactful yet. But yesterday we had a nice light, steady kind of off and on all day, which was just the perfect amount, and everything is looking super green, and spring is upon us, and I can't be mad.
0: Yeah, no, it's we got a nice rain out of it, much needed. We needed it, but you know, we're somewhere between 3/4 of an inch and an inch probably in the weekend, somewhere in there. Give or take. I mean, you don't have to go far. You go a couple miles and it was significantly less. So, I mean, it just kind of depends on where the clouds opened up at and decided that, oh, here's the area. So.
1: Yeah. When I was there, well, I missed you guys last Monday because I was in North Dakota, which is always ironic to me. But when I'm working, I'm not there. And when I'm not working, I am there. And it rained the whole way, the whole drive, and the whole night. And I had to take dogs outside in the pouring rain when I got there, and it was a mess. But then it was just a beautiful couple of days of Memorial Weekend, which it never is. In fact, my grandparents and my dad are all buried at the Vet Cemetery, and so my brother and I went out on Memorial Day to go see them, and I couldn't hack it very long. I was like, it is blazing hot out here in the sun right now. So I'm sure it was a great day for the ride, too. It was just beautiful. Calm and sunny. It was nice to be there.
0: Yeah, no, it was a great day. And it had to be a beautiful day for that if you're a bike enthusiast, getting on that on your bike or your trike and doing the ride out to the Veterans Cemetery had to be just an awesome day for that, and a good, just a great day for Memorial Day, you know, which so many times either Memorial Day is 100 degrees and sweltering or 40 degrees and raining, and this one was, you know, was a very nice Memorial Day all around. A little warm for my liking, but it kind of hit the in-between perfectly there.
1: Yeah, it was a great spring day. I had a good time being back home. So it was nice to be there. Glad to be back to my house. Boy, they are not kidding that the ticks are bad. I'm still, a week later, pulling dead ticks off the floor that my dogs have shed from being there. So watch out, y'all. It's rough out there.
0: Yeah. Yeah. So, you know, you said that you're in town for work and then you're in town for out of work. So how do we know if you ever really work, Amber Ray?
1: Oh, I don't. It's all ruse. The only time I'm ever on the clock is when I'm on the phone with you. Otherwise, I'm really not doing much.
0: See, I think that's why Bill keeps sending me a little extra in the mail, you know, saying keep her on there because we know she's working at least a half hour out of the week. So.
1: My accountability hour. And I even got demoted to a half hour. So, yeah, it's like you guys make my life easy. Now, for anybody that may not be picking up on this, I am being sarcastic. This is entirely for a joke for the radio. I do work a full-time job. I just do it in my house. But I got a lot to talk about, so obviously I'm doing the job.
0: Well, so what's new at the Y and Family Wellness? We may as well get to that.
1: Yeah, that's a good segue. Well, speaking of the weather, folks, so we are launching, and I think I brought this up a couple of weeks ago when we last spoke, our brand new Tasty Tuesdays event at the Y, having food trucks visit us every Tuesday from 4 to 7 in our Northeast parking lot, open to members in the community, our childcare families, anybody out in the neighborhood that wants to stop by and see us. We will have food trucks and some outdoor seating. Every Tuesday, June, July, and August. So all summer long, we're hanging out. And then we discover that the weather does not look to be cooperating tomorrow for our very first Tasty Tuesday event. Pretty high chance of thunderstorms all day. So we're bummed, but we are not pulling the plug on it yet. We are counting on the very reliable and real Bismarck bubble to bail us out of this mess. And we are hoping that things change early and bail us out and make way for us to have our event outside tomorrow. So we'll make a decision before noon tomorrow, Tuesday, June 2nd, if we are going to have our first food trucks there. We don't want them to put their trucks in danger, themselves in danger, obviously, if there's an issue. And you're not going to stand outside in the pouring rain to get a hamburger. That's not going to happen. So we'll kind of wait and see what tomorrow holds. But we are hoping to kick off Tasty Tuesdays at 4 o'clock tomorrow. Check our social media, Facebook, Instagram, Twitter, for updates on whether or not we start that this Tuesday the 2nd or we wait until next week the 9th.
0: Well, I was going to say, Amber Ray, let me know, and I'll announce if something does change. I'll announce right away at the top of the 3 o'clock hour so people are aware of it.
1: Because
0: regularly
1: that.
0: Scheduled
1: cool.
0: 4 to 7, and so
1: yes.
0: We can get a little bit of heads up out there. And if you make the decision by noon, shoot Todd a message and get it on the noon hour that he does there, too. So.
1: Oh, I appreciate that. I definitely will. We'll know. You know, I'd love to say we're going to wait till the last minute, but that's not fair to the trucks either because it takes them time to come in and get set up and everything. So we're going to make a call, and hopefully it's the right one. You never can tell. The second we say we're not going to do it, guys, then the sun will come out, and it'll be too late. But we'll see. We'll see what happens. We're optimistic. And regardless, expect Tasty Tuesdays to happen throughout the summer on Tuesdays at the Y, 4 to 7. So we're excited about it, whether we get to start tomorrow or we have to wait a few more days.
0: Well, you know, Amber, maybe this is, maybe Tasty Tuesdays is just what the doctor ordered, so to speak, for a half inch of rain weekly. And if that's what it takes, you guys just have Tasty Tuesdays all the time.
1: You're welcome, everybody. You're welcome. It's Murphy's Law follows me. It should be Amber Ray's Law, honestly. Because what's the saying? If it weren't for bad luck, I'd have no luck at all. But we'll see. Yep. I hope for the trucks. I mean, these are great locally owned businesses, you know, that make their big living during the summer, and we really want this to work for everybody. So hopefully we can kick this off tomorrow.
0: Yeah, you will. You will. It'll be good. And then tomorrow at 3, I'll be saying, well, so much for that. No.
1: One or another, we'll all know soon enough.
0: So are the summertime activities kicked off already then?
1: Yeah, today was the first day of summer camp at the Y, so I was on a couple of meetings today with various directors at our programs, and it was bustling, to say the least. There was a lot of kid noise happening, which is always really exciting. So that started now, but it's not too late. If you need a place for your kids, or, you know, every year my kids say, I don't want to do camp. We want to stay home. We can do it. We can be good. They cannot. So if your kids are like mine and you've already discovered that, no, this isn't going to work, sign them up. We still have weekly camp options available throughout the summer, and it's a lot of great outdoor adventures and exploring throughout the community. So get signed up for that. T-ball is starting shortly, if not today or tomorrow, very soon. So check and see if that registration remains. But if not, our itty-bitty activities for the 3 to 5-year-olds do have ongoing registration throughout the summer, and there's lots of cool options for that. Swim lesson registration open now for the summer, including our Flying Fish Swim Club, which is for more experienced swimmers, and our adaptive swim program for kids with Down syndrome, autism, and other sensory disorders, specialized swim program for those kiddos. So lots and lots of stuff happening. Too much to keep track of, but you can see all of it at our new website, BismarckYMCA.org and FamilyWellnessBizMan.org, and see what we've got going on all summer.
0: Too much for you to even keep track of, Amber Ray, really?
1: Hey, I just rattled them off. There will be a quiz later for everybody listening, so hopefully you were paying attention.
0: Yeah. Don't ask me. Just ask me about Tasty Tuesdays. I can cover that one. So, it is good.
1: Dying just for you, Daryl.
0: That you guys do have some of the specialized things for the different sensory challenged youth out there. So that's good. I mean, that's important to have, I think, also, and plays an important role in the community. Amber Ray, we're going to run to a break here. When we come back, we're going to continue our conversation for another segment with Amber Ray from the Y in Family Wellness. I'm Daryl Lease. We'll be right back.
3: Yes, he's the racing pigs guy, Daryl Lease, in the K-Fire Cafe.
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19: 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I'm Christina Lee.
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0: Hey, Daryl Leaf here on K-Fire 550. And we have a few more minutes where we have the opportunity to visit with Amber Ray from the Y and Family Wellness, the hardest working person at the Y and Family Wellness. Well, self-proclaimed.
1: I don't necessarily share the thoughts and opinions of Daryl Leaf.
0: But
1: I'm not taking the fall for that comment, my friend.
0: Oh, hey, it's all on you now. That's what you were bragging to me about. I mean, I've got the text messages that I can make up to prove it.
1: Yeah, I'm sure your AI platform of choice would definitely help you out with that.
0: Oh.
2: Hey, Amber, we don't use artificial intelligence on this station. You know, it's all real. Don't ever forget that.
1: I was going to say, is there just none then? But, you know, that's probably a worse joke.
2: No intelligence.
0: Yeah.
2: You get what she's going that, right, Daryl?
0: Why do we talk to her every weekend or every week after the weekend? You know,
1: this is your favorite segment of the weekend. Don't pretend it isn't.
0: It's the favorite segment to start out the second half of the first hour on the week. Yeah, you're right.
1: On Mondays, right. Thank you.
0: Oh, anyway, any other updates from the Y and Family Wellness other than go to the Facebook page, go to social media pages, go to things like that to find out tomorrow for sure if there's going to be a Tasty Tuesday, or you can listen right here at the top of the 3 o'clock hour. We'll give an update there too. It's on as of now. You guys will make the decision around noon tomorrow, Amber Ray, so just so people are aware of that again.
1: Absolutely. And if for some reason, you know, we have to pause a week, just a shout out to our food truck vendors. Get out and see them. Tomorrow it'll be Hensley's and Luigi's. And, you know, they deserve our business too. So thank you to them. But hot off the presses, before we end the segment for the week, just before I got on this call with you, I was talking with one of our team, and we are going to officially announce our annual youth triathlon again this season. It will be on Saturday, August 15th at the Y for kids 6 through 16. It's a non-competitive swim bike run that is a ton of fun. We've been doing it for many, many years. Always a great way to kind of say goodbye to the summer and kick off the school year. And we want to make sure that people know that if they want to do this year, the only big difference is we are not accepting day of registration. It's just too complicated, and it's not entirely safe to be able, you know, we're not able to manage it as effectively if we don't do it in advance and have everything all ready to go for all participants to ensure they're all accounted for. So if you want to sign up for the youth triathlon starting tomorrow, you can do that. And please do not wait. There will not be on-site registration available. Must sign up in advance. So August 15th, save the date, 9 a.m., youth tri at the Y. Always an awesome time.
0: So what are the age brackets there? What's the age range that can do that?
1: Ages 6 through 16, as long as they can swim and ride a bike, they are welcome to participate. And there are different heats for the different age groups that roll out throughout the day. So it's a super cool event. It's really fun. It's so photographable because it's so much energy and just kids everywhere, you know, giving it their best. And it's a lot of fun. It's a highlight of every year.
0: Well, cool. Sounds good. You heard it here first, everyone. August 15th. You got to sign up now, though. No day of registration. So make sure you start signing up now. Get signed up ahead of tomorrow. Get signed up ahead of time. And Amber Ray, we're out of time. So thanks for joining us. And we'll do it again next week.
1: Thank you, fellas. Have a good one.
0: All right. That's Amber Ray from the Y and Family Wellness. I'm Daryl Leaf. Hour number two coming up after this.
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10: A controversial move is on hold. Lisa Brady, Fox News. The Justice Department says it strongly disagrees with a court order, but will abide by a ruling that blocks payments from a planned anti-weaponization fund aimed at addressing claims of political prosecutions. There's been bipartisan concern about January 6th rioters being eligible for compensation.
11: Those objections prevented Republicans from advancing an ICE funding package last month. It's unclear if the Justice Department's announcement will unlock that funding. Several Democrats say they still plan to introduce legislation that would ban the fund from ever being established.
10: Fox's Jared Halper, and at the White House, Democrats in Congress are still pushing for ICE reforms, and some are joining a call from protesters to shut down a migrant detention facility in New Jersey over claims of inhumane treatment, which Homeland Security Secretary Mark Wayne Wellen denies.
12: There was a rumor came out, so there was maggots in the food. That's absolutely not true. The governor came out and said we wouldn't allow health inspectors to come in. We released the time that the health inspectors went in and what they inspected.
10: Mullen says federal agents are enforcing laws passed by Congress, and that until the New Jersey governor sent state police in to deal with violent protests over the weekend, DHS had been told state and local resources weren't available to respond. President Trump offering reassurance about talks with Iran.
13: President Trump indicated that even if Iran and U.S. negotiators stopped talking for a while, he did not think that that would mean that the U.S. would go back to dropping bombs right away. He was asked if he had heard reports that Iran is suspending talks with the U.S. Iran's leaders indicated they are halting talks due to Israel's expanded military operations in Lebanon and Gaza.
10: Fox's Jennifer Griffin. President Trump says after calls with the Israeli prime minister and mediators for Hezbollah, the Iran proxy and the Israelis have agreed to stop attacking each other. 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
14: You ever been in a really bad relationship? You know, kind of wears you down, right? You settle in, even though deep down you know this is not the way it's supposed to be. That's what daily aches and pains feel like. You stop expecting to feel good. 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
15: From the iHeart North Dakota Newsroom, I'm Jason Doolin. The application deadline for the 2026 deer gun season is this week. Applicants for regular deer gun, youth, and muzzleloader can apply online through the North Dakota Game and Fish Department website by June 3rd. Jamestown City Crews will start flushing fire hydrants in the southeast and southwest areas of the city this week.
16: Crews will start on Monday until completion, with work taking place from 8 a.m. to 5 p.m. The city water plant says there is a possibility of lowered water pressure that could occur in the areas during these times. Drivers need to use caution in all of the areas. I'm Nia Bender.
15: North Dakota Attorney General Drew Wrigley says fraudulent contractors are approaching homeowners about an asphalt scheme. Fake contracting workers are telling potential customers they have excess asphalt at a discount, demanding upfront payments. Once they receive the money, they skip town without coming back to do the work or complete the work with the wrong asphalt. I'm Jason Tulin.
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44: That was the moment when I realized I got to do something. I was scheduled to go in for knee surgery, and for the pre-op, they do the blood work. 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It has completely changed my life.
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1: Here's your AccuWeather forecast. Tonight, clear to partly cloudy, a low 58. Mostly cloudy, some afternoon thunderstorms around with a high 74. Tuesday night, some evening thunderstorms, otherwise clouds, low 59. Wednesday, cloudy with some showers and a thunderstorm, high 74. Thursday, partly sunny, high 78. Friday's high 73. Download the AccuWeather app today with your AccuWeather forecast. I'm Andy Robb.
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0: K-Fire Cafe on a magnificent Monday here on K-Fire 550. Happy to have all of you with us today on this magnificent Monday. Don't forget, bottom of the hour, the weekly conversation between Todd Mitchell and David Fisher will take place. So you're going to want to stick around for that. We'll visit with CJ also right before that. But we have a little time here. If you want to give us a call, 701-258-0550, 800-228-0550. James will have to let me know if we get a caller there since I'm not hooked up to my computer, but he'll do that. So don't be shy. Feel free to call in. It is Election Day in South Dakota tomorrow. And folks, you need to get out there, call your neighbors, call your relatives. If you want the people's candidate, then you need to make some phone calls on the behalf of John Hanson out there, folks. And he stood by and alongside, not just talked about it, stood by and alongside people concerning private property rights, the very foundational right of all other rights and freedoms that we have. Without the right of property, because that includes not only physical property that you walk on and have your home on and have your other buildings on or grow your crops on or run your cattle on, your body, you yourself, is personal property. That is property. And so property rights is the foundation of all of our other rights and freedoms. And John Hanson has displayed by action, standing with the property owners in South Dakota. So make some phone calls, make those last minute calls, encourage people to get out and, you know, and vote for John and Carla Lems down there. 1 week from tomorrow is the election in North Dakota, the primary election. A lot of districts have contested races for legislature. There's a lot of contested county commission, city commission seats up. And so, you know, it's important. Early voting is starting in a lot of places this week if you want to do early voting. I'm the kind of guy, they should have election day, and that should be the election. And unless you have severe impairments or you're deployed militarily somewhere, or stationed militarily somewhere, then them extreme things or those extenuating circumstances qualify you for an absentee ballot. Other than that, I am a huge supporter and promoter of voting on election day. Because if you don't care enough to prioritize that day, do I really want you voting? That's my question. If that day is not important enough to set that aside, then do I really want you voting? Because if it's about absolute convenience, the only reason you're going to vote, then I want to know if I have a tendency to think that goes hand in hand with not being informed properly on what you're voting for or who you're voting for. That might be an assumption on my part that's not always true. But I would say that it plays out. If convenience is the biggest thing to whether you vote or not, you're probably not really well informed anyway. And
1: so Daryl, are you skeptical about early voting?
0: Yeah, absolutely I am. And I'm not skeptical of it. I'm just saying, vote on that day. We should have that day. And in fact, in the general election, I would say make that day an election day, a national holiday on the general election. And, you know, then you remove all the excuses for, oh, I don't have the time, I got to work, I can't get, you know, whatever, you know, every other lame excuse out there that someone can come up with. And we probably all came up with it at one time or another, that excuse, right? And so I'm about voting on that day. And I don't have as big of an issue with the early voting where you have to go do it in person. But I think those kind of things just, they add more time and more cost to the counties and that, to administer them, and so I think that's a thing there that should be looked at. I also think that school board elections should be held on the normal day of voting, because I think so where we live, my house is in the Max school district, and I think they're voting tomorrow. And so I've got to go there to vote tomorrow if I want to vote in the school board election. I don't think they should be able to have them on different days. I really don't. And I think that it should have to be all on the same day. And I don't know why we wouldn't. I haven't really heard a good reason for not having it on the same day. But that might just be my preference too. But it's one of those things that I think people, voting is a responsibility. It's a great opportunity we have in this country, but it's also a responsibility. You need to responsibly seek out the information, so that you can make a responsible decision, responsible vote. And, responsibility sometimes comes with a little effort. Responsibility isn't always the easy button, right? And so comes with a little effort, and I don't think that extra effort is a bad thing, and nor should we look at it as a bad thing. Now, hey, maybe there's someone out there that disagrees with me, but
1: he's giving my potential work schedule for next Tuesday. I may have to go down the event center and vote early. I may not have the opportunity.
0: Well, what the heck?
1: Well, somebody in my other job is taking time off, and I may have to fill, and I may have to be, I may be called upon to fill in, put in a few extra hours.
0: But are you working straight through, or do you have a lunch hour, or do you have a break time?
1: It's let's just say the potential is for me to be working straight through.
0: And so. Working straight through.
1: It's possible. Now, depending upon what time the polls open up, I may be able to say, like, okay, well, maybe I'll just come in a little bit later. You'll give me time to go vote, and then I can come in. So I may be able to arrange something that way.
0: I think most of them are like 7 to 7.
1: Well, if they do open at 7, then I can, then I can go vote early. As long as they're okay with me coming in at 8 a.m., then I'll be like, okay, yeah, just give me time to go vote, and I'll come right in after that.
0: Yeah. Yep. Or you got up until 7. And so there's that option. Oh, by the way, hey, I should let all the listeners know, on election night next week, on June 9th, primary election night, we are going to be providing some commentary and some coverage right here on KFIRE 550. Todd Mitchell, Dustin Goverlo, and myself will be providing some coverage of the primary election. So from about 7 o'clock until 10 o'clock or so, we'll provide that election coverage on the 9th. So a week from tomorrow, we will have election coverage, primary day in North Dakota, covered right here on KFIRE 550. So you'll be able to tune in there. Like I said, there's a lot of highly contested races out there. So kind of fits to do some coverage on that, because basically the way it seems in North Dakota, primary elections is what decides the election. That's whoever wins in a primary is probably winning in the fall, according to trends the last 10 to 15 years here in North Dakota. So that brings us up to the break here. I tell you what, we're going to try and get a hold of CJ. I think he's available. He told me he's available. We're going to visit with him from DAC Diesel when we come back. And then don't forget, bottom of the hour, Todd Mitchell, David Fisher's Weekly Conversation. I'm Darrell Lease. Don't go anywhere. I'll be right back.
2: All these years with the North Dakota Farm Bureau prepared him for this. Darrell Lease in the K-Fire Cafe. K-Fire. It's...
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10: 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I've lost 88 pounds with Awaken 180. I was type 2 diabetic and I was severely overweight. 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

0: Darrell Leese here on K-Fire 550. Final few minutes for me today, but at the bottom of the hour here coming up is David Fisher and Todd Mitchell's weekly conversation. And right now, we have the great opportunity. Last week, we didn't get to visit with him at all, but CJ from DAC Diesel, how are you doing today?
1: Oh, I'm not doing too bad. How are you doing, Darrell?
0: I tell you what, it's a magnificent Monday. What a great day it is. And I get to talk to my friend CJ from DAC Diesel. I can't get any better than this.
1: Okay. Well, thanks for that. But it's one of those things. Sometimes I feel like you paint too nice of a picture of me. But anyway, I do appreciate it. So, yeah, no, it's good over here at DAC Diesel. So I was gone last week on vacation. Now I'm back in the shop again. And getting a few things rolled out. We already rolled out three vehicles this morning on them. Everybody was ready for them, ready to get them back, and we got them back to them. And I loaded a tune onto a 2007 Dodge Ram 3500, so got that done. Got another guy that called me about some tuning for his semi. Wants a little more horsepower. So got that scheduled in, and we just have our typical stuff around the shop here going. We got a couple overhauls going. We are putting that Mac together, and then we also got a 6.4 Power Stroke that we're getting close to done. That had we rebuilt the engine for that, installed it back in the truck, and we're putting a single turbo on that to get away from the troublesome twin turbos on it. So yeah, it's just busy here as ever. The additive, we've been moving some additive today, so you know, even though the planting season is pretty much done with for a lot of people, a lot of people went through all the fuel that they had on the farm, so they're needing more fuel delivered, so they're getting more additive to, you know, make sure that they're taken care of, especially, well, the summer for hay season, and then especially going into the harvest season this fall. So other than that, just a typical day here. So how much time do we got, Darrell?
0: We got about a minute and a half or so.
1: Okay. Well, yeah, so in that case, you know, it's still one of those things. I had a few guys contact me this spring about tuning just on their tractors, but they were also looking at it on their combines, and we got them scheduled in for their combines. They want, you know, a little more power, a little more reliability, so that's something that we got them scheduled in. So it doesn't really matter whether you got a Case IH, a John Deere, a Kloss, a Gleaner, any of those, you know, we can take care of. So we've done quite a few Case IHs and quite a few Lexians, actually, with the C13s in them. But, you know, if you got a John Deere, we've done enough of those. We've probably done 25 or so of those, you know, but tends to be a lot more Case IHs, it seems like, than anything. But, you know, if you have green, we don't shy away from green at all. And we do have Service Advisor also, so if it's one of those things that you even need a tech to come out in RDO or Gooseneck or whatever dealer that you have in your area isn't able to come out and diagnose what you got going on, it is possible that we might have time in our schedule to come out, because, like I said, we do have John Deere Service Advisor also here. So we do have the software to take care of you. So best number to reach us at here is 701-258-5011. You can also email me, cj@dacdiesel.com, or you can look us up on the web at dacdiesel.com. And or if you're just in town and you want to swing by and visit with me in person,

0: I can't remember the last time I've been to the movie theater. Maybe it's been 10 years. I don't know. So we went and watched a movie at the movie theater. I took her out to lunch and we had a little date. You got to do those things. Of course, we usually have a dinner date night, but this is a lunch thing. And
1: And
0: then we
1: she
0: went out
1: went
0: to the
1: home on the
0: movie.
1: first date with David too this weekend, but she should have strung you
0: After.
1: along a little bit, but anyway,
0: Well, it was a
1: sorry.
0: repeat of 26 years she went home with me. So.
1: Well, anyway,
0: I'm glad
1: sorry.
0: she still chooses me. That's the good thing about it.
1: That's
0: So
1: a good
0: anyway,
1: thing.
0: even though I have a bald head in the back of my head, there's no hair there. It's like a round. She cheeses me about this, you know? So anyway, why are we talking about this whole movie thing? Because long story short, our grandson, who's 17 year old, is years old, lives with us. And I remember like one of the first Toy Story movies I watched with him. And so it was just hilarious and he loved it. And so we're at the movie theater, fast forward the other, this weekend, and they play the new trailer from the Toy Story movie. And then all of a sudden, Woody is complaining about how old he's getting. And then he turns around and there's this big bald spot in the back of Woody's head. And like the light shines and everybody's like glaring, like, oh no.
1: And
0: And
1: now
0: my
1: David's
0: wife's
1: got a
0: hit
1: new
0: me with.
1: hero.
0: I got a new hero, and my wife's hit me with her elbow. Ha, ha, ha, ha. Yeah, you got that too. Okay, so.
1: Didn't really do that, did she? Did she do
0: Yeah.
1: that? Oh my gosh.
0: Well, she makes fun of my bald spot in the back. She loves me dearly,
1: You guys are
0: and
1: only
0: she wants
1: dating.
0: to.
1: I mean, you can move on if no, just
0: Yeah,
1: kidding. I'm
0: we've
1: kidding.
0: been
1: I'm
0: dating for
1: kidding.
0: 26 years, and she wants to continue to put that stuff, that's that little dry powder, on my back of my head, to cover it up, so that I wouldn't be like Woody, and people get that glare, Hey, can you turn your head a little bit to the right? You're glaring me, David, so.
1: Always
0: So
1: wondered why you wore
0: anyway, that's.
1: your headphones with the band of your headphone over that spot. Now I understand.
0: Yeah, see, and
1: That's
0: that's why I have a camera in front of me, not behind me, so you can't see that. Otherwise, you'd be wearing sunglasses right now, Todd. Okay.
1: get you David's contact info here in a few minutes. Part one today. How does diversifying into physical gold and silver reduce your financial risk?
0: So let's talk about what caused the problem in 2008 when debt became leveraged. So the problem didn't just all of a sudden happen in 2008, Todd. It happened starting really in 2004, and maybe some say earlier than that. But many people ignored the warning signs, and Wall Street said, in 2007, no major problems on the horizon. The Federal Reserve Chairman Ben Bernanke at the time in that same year, 2007, he said there's also no major problems happening. And he completely was wrong, and so was Wall Street. The major problems hit in 2008, and it became a massive problem. As a result of that, two major brokerage companies, the largest ones on Wall Street, Bear Stearns and Lehman Brothers, went under. They were around for over 100 years. On top of that, over 200 U.S. banks also went under. Investors panicked. The stock market went down. And those that stayed in took 4 years, about for you to recover and get back to even because it went down 35 to 50%. Now, those, if you're one of those investors that's paid attention, saw the warning signs, moved a portion of your 401k or IRA into physical gold and silver. You benefited significantly. One, you didn't have a market loss of 35 to 50% in stocks that took 4 years to recover. And two, you would have had gold and silver in your portfolio and it went up 300 plus percent in that 4 year period of time. And we're going to talk about the growth aspect of gold and silver in the future. That's not for the first topic of a four-part series today. But remember, a pullback in the stock market happens about every 7 years, Todd. Last time we had this was 2008, 18 years ago. So we're long overdue for it. It's not if it will happen, it's when it will happen and the severity of it. And the thing that is brewing.

0: doing right now, we've been talking about, and we're going to really dive into it today, that is brewing. It's a much, much bigger market than any other market in the world. It's the U.S. Treasury market. It's supposed to be the safest market. Who knows? Looks like it might be the riskiest market. And if that thing has problems, which they're all talking about it, people who have nothing to do with gold are all talking about this. It's in the news. We've been talking about it on your program. And we're going to dive into that today to see if there's a similarity.
1: David Fisher, Landmark Capital here in the K-Fire Cafe. What obvious warning signs are in the news right now that we should heed that could trigger a big downside loss right now?
0: Well, I just let the cat out of the bag. It's the Treasury market. You know, Todd, for decades, investors have treated the U.S. Treasury market as a ultimate safe haven. But look at last year. We had Silicon Valley Bank that went under. Why? They had treasuries. We could go look at a couple banks previous to that. They went under because they had treasuries. In every major panic, money has rushed into government bonds or treasuries, not away from them. But with deficits surging, a budget deficit, a $39 trillion national debt that's ballooning, foreigners are now no longer in love with treasuries. They've been selling them. We've been talking about that. Last October, David Kelly, he's a chief global strategist for JP Morgan Asset Management. He's the second in charge below the CEO, Jamie Dimon, of the largest bank in the world, JP Morgan. And David Kelly published a note last October, and he said, quote, "America is going broke." Now think about that. This is the largest bank in the world. It's like the vice president saying this. Why? That's a crazy thing to hear. And in 32 years, I've never heard such a thing come from that type of an individual. You would think it would be just the opposite. And then he goes on, he says in this article, he says the number one question he gets is, quote, "When will the federal debt collapse?" End quote. Think about that. These are JP Morgan investors, clients, and when he goes and speaks at seminars, he gets asked, this is the number one question he gets asked. You would think that they would ask, like, what should I invest in? What's going to happen next? All those things. But this is the number one question he's saying. His boss is also sounding the alarm, Jamie Dimon. And he said in April, quote, "There will be a bond crisis," end quote. Again, bonds and treasuries are synonymous in terms. They're not the only one. The IMF, the International Monetary Fund, warned in April that America's debt problem isn't just domestic. The world has this affliction of going broke too, he said. It's a global disease, is what the IMF says. Those terms. Back to Kelly. He doesn't mince words, and he says this, "A financial crisis scenario is somewhat more likely than any serious attempt to reduce deficits through spending cuts or tax increases." He concludes, quote, "We can reasonably be for sure there is no serious attempt to be made to reduce deficits through tax increase or spending." Now, there is a crisis that is happening in the Treasury market. We just hit 5% in bond yields. It's slightly down from that. It's 4.98%. Call it 5%. But we hit this 5%, which is a triggers that says this is a problem. It's the red flashing light. We have massive deficits, persistent inflation, a debt load that's already unsustainable, and it's growing. We have had weakening foreign treasury demand, plus countries are selling these treasuries. The entire situation is dangerously, Todd, unstable. And in the end, the result will be the same. The debt burden will become too large for the markets to absorb naturally. Lack of buyers compared to the lack of debt being issued. And the Treasury market is being exposed to this reality right now. And the process is actually very simple. These debt pressures on the financial system, eventually the system will respond, just like it did in 2008, or we'll have a currency debasement or a financial Treasury crisis. And that is exactly what the Treasury market is now beginning to anticipate. We are here at the threshold of a major problem. Whether a person hearing my voice wants to embrace that or not, but the news is saying that, and I'm reporting the news, and we're talking about CNBC, Fortune, all major news sources and minor news sources. This is not fake news. Even the government admits this, and the biggest investors and biggest billionaires from around the world are sounding the alarm.
1: David Fisher, Landmark Capitalier, and the K-Fire Cafe. How are the Treasury market and other financial experts anticipating this right now?
0: Well, Bank of America did a survey and published this last Tuesday, and they surveyed global fund managers. 62% of those fund managers said the Treasury for the 30-year is going to rise even more, above 6%. That is, you think the alarm's sounding now at 6%? That's a bond crisis. Warren Buffett, we talked about this. He has nearly $400 billion in cash because he can't find anything of value. Why doesn't he park his money in treasuries? Huh, maybe because treasuries are a bad place to put your money. How about Jeffrey Gundlach, the bond king, the treasury king? The guy who knows more about treasuries than anyone else. And he says that the Treasury is possibly is going to have to radically reconstruct its debt. And by the way, Kevin Warsh, the new Treasury, the new Fed chairman is saying he's going to do this. So that means a devaluation coming in your currency. That means a rise in gold. And Jeffrey Gundlach, bond king, says load up on gold. So what's happening at the core of this? I talked about this on your program here about 7 months ago. No, more than that. October. I said, we got to watch what's going on in Japan. Japan is in financial turmoil, in trouble. They might need to be forced to sell their biggest assets, treasuries. And guess what happened last week, according to CNBC? Japan, here's the title, Japan and China lead foreign government retreat from U.S. treasuries. Japan, the largest foreign holder of U.S. treasuries, sold a bunch of treasuries. China also sold a bunch of treasuries last week. China's been gradually selling treasuries since the height of their ownership of treasuries, which was 2013. So for the last 13 years, China has been reducing the dollar holdings, treasuries. Now the report came out by HSBC Bank that foreign governments are cutting treasuries in March massively. Here's what they say. Given the increase of financial volatility since the start of the Gulf War and the resultant pressure on exchange rates, especially in the Asian countries in the Gulf region, it is not a surprise that U.S. Treasury holdings by central banks have fallen, end quote. So foreign countries are leading the charge in selling shares of U.S. Treasury holdings. Now, Japan is the question because they hold the most. If they get into a big problem, they're going to have to do a lot of selling of treasuries. The question of whether Tokyo will resort to this sustained treasury liquidation to fund their currency called the yen has also drawn attention from our government in recent weeks. Here's, it says, the signal from U.S. policymakers was clear that they hope they prefer the policy option for Japan not selling treasuries, end quote, from a government official. So it's not if we get into this problem or not. We're in the thick of it. Now, here's the kicker, Todd. What happened last week in the Treasury market? Buckle your seatbelts, everybody. The U.S. government sold 742 billion treasuries in 1 week. That's $750 billion. Remember I said we're adding $1 trillion to our debt every 5 months? We added 740 trillion, a billion, excuse me, dollars in 1 week to the treasury market. You don't think we have a problem? Why are these people saying this? Now, there's another article that just came out on Saturday. Here's the title of the article. What to own before a bond market crisis? In other words, treasury crisis. The article clearly says you got to have gold. So the news, not just David Fisher, Jeffrey Gundlach, Ray Dalio, we talked about him before, largest hedge fund manager in the world, Japan, China, JP Morgan, two guys, David Kelly, Jamie Dimon. I can go, the list is a litany long, a laundry list of it. We are in the cuspice of the biggest market in the world called the U.S. Treasury market, and we're not doing a thing about it. We just keep issuing a lot more debt, evidence why I just described. So it's not if we will have another crisis, it's when and the severity of it, and that's the problem with the fix. The day that somebody wants to, quote, stop the spending, raise taxes, get ready for a massive recession, and no president wants a induced recession under their leadership. So that's why it's pedal to the metal, spend, spend, spend, issue, issue, issue treasury debt, and hope for the best, which is not a good plan, hope that the world wants to own it. Because here's the problem. When interest rates called yields go up, treasuries get bought less because the value of a treasury goes down. Would you buy something that has a guaranteed loss to it? No. And that's why last year the dollar went down near 10%. Gold rallied 68%. Silver went up 142%. We're going to get past this war thing. We're going to get back to normalization of markets. And who knows? We might have a massive crisis bigger than 2008 or something similar. And those that see the warning signs wish you would have rolled over 401k IRA money into physical gold and silver. Or if you don't have an IRA or a 401k, but you have funds outside of that retirement, you're going to wish you would have had some representation in gold and silver. And who knows, it might want to be one of the best investments you ever did. And that's where we're headed. And I'm not the only one saying it. There's people who have a lot more money, a lot more clout in the news than certainly that I do. And this is being talked about very openly now.
1: David Fisher, Landmark Capital here. It's the K-Fire Cafe. What is the recent news about gold and silver heading upward?
0: So we had an article that just came out. Ernest Hoffman wrote and said gold will go up to $5,500 this year and reach $10,000 by 2030. We're at $4,500 and change. Another guy, Doug Magolia, he's a market strategist from the Rockefeller Global Investment Management. He says something very similar. And he says, we believe gold has entered a third secular bull market since 2022, similar to the 1970s. This is now countries are buying over 1,000 tons of gold they're purchasing by central banks combined versus in 2022. They were buying less than 250 tons of gold. So the central banks have captured the gold market, and this is introducing a new structural demand for gold. And remember, Jamie Dimon said not too long ago, the pathway to $10,000 gold is an easy pathway. Also said this previously, that Citibank said prices for gold are going to reach $7,000 this year. And the European Central Bank says there's a shift from dollars to gold reserves. This is not a prediction, but a trend. And BRICS demand could literally drive the whole gold market. I want to do what we talked about last week, because we've had a tremendous response in people wanting to talk about this. And that is President Trump. We have a few minutes here. President Trump talking about the gold in Fort Knox. So those that missed last week, let's revisit this. We got about 8 minutes left. I'll do the condensed version if you don't get the podcast and listen to it from last week. But let's go over this. So President Trump just recently brought up Fort Knox in the news. So, and I said, think with me, Todd, have we ever had a president ever talk about this? I'm 64. We're about the same age.
1: You're my big brother, but not by much.
0: Not by much. Okay. So we get along really well, brothers.
1: Yeah.
0: And I can't remember any president, let alone in my lifetime, let alone in the history of the country of 250 years, that has ever talked about gold in Fort Knox. Of course, it's only been there since 1953.
1: I kind of doubt anybody's thought we need to worry about it. It's Fort Knox. It's protected. How would it all just disappear? But I guess it could.
0: Well, somebody's worried about it. President Trump's worried about it. Because here's what he said. Quote, we want to go and knock on the door of Fort Knox, a very thick door, and see whether or not we have any gold in there. I wonder if they left the gold in Fort Knox because they steal a lot. Wouldn't it be terrible if we opened it up and there was no gold there? So we're going to go open those doors, end quote. So why is he talking about this, first of all? Because I think when you get that report that I put together that's free called The Golden Era That Has the Silver Lining, you will learn all the details of how President Trump wants to back the currency by gold, revalue it, cause the gold market to go up, back the currency by gold, and do away with our nonsensical debt that we've been having since 1971. Nixon took us off this gold standard. And as a side note, there's never been an independent audit on the gold since 1953. You know, I have a company. I have to audit my inventory. It's every corporation in the United States has to do an inventory audit.
1: Yeah, everybody's wishing that the IRS hadn't audited them since 1953. Holy cow.
0: It's insane.
1: Yeah.
0: So why is President talking about they steal a lot? Well, here's what happened. Prior to the World War II, Germany and other countries shipped over a lot of gold. Germany shipped over 3,000 tons of gold. France shipped over gold. Italy shipped over gold. Why? And I can, a lot of countries, European countries, others. Why? Because everybody thought that their country would be invaded, seized, and taken over, and their gold would be taken away from them, stolen. So they shipped it to a third-party independent country called the United States. And we said, we're good people. We'll take care of it. Well, in 2008, when we talked about this thing that happened, the financial system started breaking down. Germany wanted only 10% of their gold, 300 tons. We fought them for 5 years. They finally got their gold. It took 5 years. We caved in. You know, it takes a month to get the gold. Not even that. A couple of weeks, they could have facilitated this. Why was this argument of 5 years? Well, the head of the person from Germany that is repatriating this gold, that's what it's called, getting your gold back. When they got their gold, he said, it's not our gold. Because the gold that Germany shipped over prior to World War II had German words on it because it was manufactured, or what you call assayed, purified in German refineries. What we shipped them back had U.S. English words on it. Not even the same serial numbers or anything. So obviously we did something with their gold. And if we did something with their gold, we probably did something with other countries' gold. And now there's this big push. The other countries are trying to get their gold. And Germany's trying to get all of their gold. And we're fighting them again. And on top of this, if we did that for them and stole their gold, it's probably easy to steal our own gold. That's why President Trump's talking about this. So imagine the United States. That's why they don't want to do this audit. This is insane. We are not good stewards of our gold, let alone another country's gold. And President Trump wants to back the currency by gold. That's why he wants to go check on it. So those that are hearing my voice, if you have your gold or silver in a depository in an IRA, you should call my company and I will help you understand how to get it safely protected, because most 99% of that is confiscatable gold and silver. And I will explain all that. There's a difference between confiscatable gold and silver and non-confiscatable gold and silver. And 99% of the gold in depositories and silver is confiscatable. If there is not the gold in Fort Knox, guess where President Trump has to go to get it? And he can legally do that. You'll get paid something, probably market value, but you should call and learn how to get your money safe from all that. Because the problem is this. All they have to do is make one phone call to the depository and your gold and silver is locked up. So we're going to help you learn about that. Diversification is the key. Don't ignore the warning signs in the bond, the treasury market. It is all over the news. We're going to continue to report it. We have been. And if this turns into a 2008 problem, the market risk you would have by not having any gold and silver is detrimental. And who knows? You wouldn't want to go back to another 2008 and lose 35 to 50% and take 5 years to recover. Diversify. All these entities who don't own gold and silver companies are saying there's going to be a big run-up in gold. And for a limited time only, we're going to help you get there. At the time, if you call my company and learn about this and you decide you want to do this, if you have an IRA, a 401k that has more than $10,000 at the time of trade, we will discount your trade. There's only benefits. There's no gimmicks. There's no pressure, no nonsense, nothing. You actually talk to me at the time of trade, and I will personally discount your transaction, and you will get off and running in the gold and silver market at a discounted price, and you're going to benefit from the market of gold and silver and probably avoid a massive downturn in these other markets that could cause all kinds of financial havoc. So call my company, learn about it. I'd rather be 2 years too early than 2 days too late.
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4: An agreement to pull back. I'm Lisa Lacera, Fox News. President Trump says Israel and Hezbollah agreed to a partial ceasefire in Lebanon.
5: The president says he had a very productive call with Israeli Prime Minister Benjamin Netanyahu and that no Israeli troops will go to Beirut. Israel's government ordered strikes in Beirut's suburbs Monday, a day after ground forces reached deeper into the country than at any point in the last 26 years. To representatives, President Trump says he also had a very good call with Hezbollah and says the militant group agreed reported that all shooting will stop, adding Israel will not attack them and they will not attack Israel. Both Israel and Hezbollah accused each other of breaking a ceasefire. Iran has insisted Israel stop targeting Lebanon as part of a ceasefire agreement with the U.S.
4: Fox's Jared Halpern at the White House. This says the U.S. and Iranian forces trade fire.
6: U.S. CENTCOM confirming that its forces intercepted two Iranian ballistic missiles targeting American forces based in Kuwait. They added no American personnel were hurt. That attack coming after U.S. forces carried out strikes on Iranian radar and drone launching facilities in Iran and on Keshem Island. U.S. CENTCOM says the measured and deliberate strikes were in response to Iran shooting down a U.S. drone that was operating in international waters.
4: Fox's Jeff Paul in Dubai. This is Iran continues its blockade of the Strait of Hormuz. Senate Democratic leader Chuck Schumer reacting after the Justice Department complies with a court order and pauses a nearly $2 billion fund meant to compensate allies of President Trump.
7: For MAGA billionaires, cop-beating January 6 insurrectionists and his own family, he wanted no transparency, no oversight, no accountability. It's disgusting.
4: Lawmakers from both parties had raised concerns about the fund and whether people convicted for actions taken on January 6th would be eligible. 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
4: Accused terrorist and member of Iran's Islamic Revolutionary Guard enters a plea in a New York federal courtroom.
9: Mohammed al-Sadi pleaded not guilty to multiple counts of terrorism that prosecutors say includes nearly 20 attacks across Europe and the U.S. Allegations include an apparent plot to assassinate first daughter Ivanka Trump. Assistant U.S. Attorney Sarah Kushner said she is prepared to share discovery in the case. Al-Sadi's lawyer Andrew Dalek expressed a concern about significant media attention, with a Justice Department release coming out after al-Sadi was charged. Dalek said his client is presumed innocent. The defendant's next court date is scheduled for September 9th. In New York, Grinnell Scott, Fox News.
4: A Utah judge has ruled a key hearing for Tyler Robinson, the man accused of killing Charlie Kirk last September, will be public. There's a strike against a major General Motors supplier.
10: Nearly 1,000 UAW members at the American Axle Doubt Corporation plant in Three Rivers, Michigan are on strike after negotiations with the company broke down. Members of Local 2093 claim they're done making concessions and say it's been 18 years since they've been fairly paid. Union officials say the workers' pay was drastically cut during the Great Recession to keep the company alive, and it's only increased about $4 over the past 18 years. The union says the plant's parts are shipped to GM factories, and the strike could cause a major disruption. It makes key parts for the Chevy Silverado and GMC Sierra trucks. Ginny Cosolda, Fox News.
4: At the box office this week, in the indie horror film Backrooms took the top spot, earning $81.4 million its opening weekend. Another indie horror film, Obsession, in second. Star Wars The Mandalorian and Grogu in third. I'm Lisa Lucera. This is Fox News.
2: 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New Jersey ICE protests.
11: I have your face, mother. 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
15: K-Fire Radio News time is 5.06 p.m. Central Time. Thank you very much for joining us for the 5 o'clock report. Cloudy and 75 in Bismarck, Mandan. Sky will supposed to clear up tonight, forecast to clear up tonight, low dropping to 58. And then tomorrow, Wednesday, Thursday, Friday, highs ranging from the mid to upper 70s and 80s for Saturday. Forecast from KFYR-TV meteorologist Megan Chatta. That is on the way in a few minutes. Well, early voting is set to begin Monday at, or did begin today at 10 a.m. at the Ward County Administration Building. Voters can submit their ballots for statewide and federal races ahead of the June 9th primary. Contested elections in Ward County on the Republican side include seats in the U.S. House and Public Service Commission. On the Democratic NPL side, those seats are all running uncontested candidates. In Cass County, early voting begins on Tuesday, and if I read this correctly, Burley County early voting starts at 12 noon on Wednesday at the Bismarck Event Center. Three candidates for North Dakota's Superintendent of Public Instruction are sharing their plans if elected. Incumbent Levi Bachmeyer is being challenged by teacher Tracy Lane Frost, Tracy Lane Foss, and activist Charles Tuttle. The candidates were asked how to improve teacher recruitment and retention, which former Governor Doug Burgum created a task force on how to find solutions in 2023. Bachmeyer says the problem may be so big that they have to attack it from different angles, but he is happy Governor Armstrong didn't propose any cuts to the K-12 budget. Foss says she is interested in looking for solutions in the budget, while Tuttle says he's skeptical that retention and recruitment is a serious problem. U.S. Representative Julie Fedorchuk is hitting the campaign trail in North Dakota. She attended rallies over the weekend in Fargo, Devil's Lake, Harvey, and Jamestown. She will be in Minot, Stanley, Williston, Watford City, and Dickinson next weekend. Part of her final push to secure a second term in the House after being endorsed by President Trump. She's being challenged in the Republican primary by Alex Balazs, who is endorsed by the party during the state convention in March, which Fedorchuk and many other incumbent Republicans did not attend. North Dakota continues to have the lowest electricity rates in the country, but candidates running for the Public Service Commission don't agree on how to keep it that way. Incumbents Jill Kringstedt and Sherry Haugen-Hoffert says the current approach is working. They credit strict oversight and thorough review of rate increase requests, saying utilities face tough questions before any approval. But challengers argue more needs to be done. Chris Olson of Baldwin and, I apologize, I'm going to mispronounce this, Devin Stasinski, I apologize for mispronouncing that, of Enderlin, says electricity is getting more expensive and the commission should do more to protect ratepayers. They point to recent increases, including one for XL Energy customers that adds about $140 a year for the average household. The commission regulates investor-owned utilities, but not cooperatives. Both sides agree power here seems relatively affordable, but challengers say tighter scrutiny is needed to keep costs down. Voters will decide in the June 9th Republican primary, with winners moving on to the November election. University of North Dakota's Energy and Environmental Research Center is bringing back furloughed employees. The reinstatements come after an agreement with the U.S. Department of Energy announced on May 22nd, which will provide $25 million to the EERC over 5 years. That's on top of $36 million from the Department of Energy announced last month. Research projects include the Crack the Code 2.0 initiative aimed at getting more oil from shale formations like the Bakken. The North Dakota Monitor reports that EERC is still negotiating the terms with the Department of Energy. A mobile home fire on Saturday was extinguished by the Bismarck Fire Department. The fire first started around 8 a.m. on the 2500 block of Broadway Avenue. Heavy smoke could be seen from the rear of the mobile home park as crews arrived. No injuries were reported in the blaze, and an investigation is underway. North Dakota Attorney General Drew Wrigley says fraudulent contractors are approaching homeowners about an asphalt scheme. Big construction workers are telling potential customers they have excess asphalt at a discount, demanding upfront payments. Once they receive the money, they skip town without coming back to do the work or complete the work with the wrong asphalt. Wrigley is warning potential customers to beware of anyone offering work unsolicited and to beware of companies that say they have leftover material. He also says to check and see if your contractor is licensed with the Secretary of State. Theodore Roosevelt National Park is ending its relationship with the Theodore Roosevelt Nature and History Association. In a social media post, the association says the board and its staff were caught off guard by the decision to end the partnership. The association has been asked to vacate the location in the visitor center by June 6th. Two sides signed a 10-year agreement in 2022, but in February, the association received a letter saying NPS would review its agreement. The association says there was a wave of panic, heartbreak, and anger when they received the notice to vacate after sharing a partnership for 74 years. KFIRE News Time is 5:12 p.m. Central Time. 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
15: KFIRE Radio News Time is 5:14 p.m. Central Time. Thank you very much again for joining us for the 5 o'clock report. The application deadline for the 2026 deer gun season is this week. Applicants for regular deer gun, gratis, used, and muzzleloader can apply online through the North Dakota Game and Fish Department's website by June 3rd. North Dakota's free fishing weekend is this weekend. All residents 16 and older can fish any North Dakota water without a license. Residents 15 and younger do not need a fishing license any time of year. Information on regulations, where to fish, and what equipment is needed is available on the North Dakota Game and Fish Department's website. The North Dakota Highway Patrol is inviting the public to a hearing on a proposed rule change to the CDL minimum age. The age change would allow those 18 years old to receive a commercial driver's license. This would apply to interstate drivers or those staying in the state. The hearing will be at 10 a.m. on June 29th at the Law Enforcement Training Academy. The proposed rule changes can be seen on the North Dakota Highway Patrol website. Some rural hospitals will be receiving new equipment. Health Commissioner Patrick Traynor says advanced imaging, obstetric oncology, and other areas will benefit from the $40 million fund. About 20 awards at nearly $2 million each will be distributed across the state. McKenzie County is inviting more than investing more than $11 million toward a three-pronged housing program. The idea is to create affordable housing for people of all ages in McKenzie County, which historically has been one of the most expensive places in North Dakota. $2 million are heading to the Bakken Area Skills Center, where students construct modular homes inside of the center's shop. Another $5 million is being directed to build 12 senior-suitable duplexes that have zero steps. The third prong will be 8 low-cost, lease-to-own homes for working families. A Ryder man is receiving a suspended sentence after pleading guilty to possession of prohibited materials. James Alfred Hagen was charged in May of 2025 on 3 counts of using a messaging app to share child sexual abuse material. He pleaded guilty to 3 counts in December 2025. As part of his sentencing, Hagen must serve 5 years in prison and 3 years of supervised probation. He must also register as a sex offender and pay $525 in court fees and fines. A free online tutoring program in Bismarck is expanding for students in kindergarten through 8th grade. The Connect Me tutoring program is asking for more volunteers to tutor students. Most volunteers are retired teachers and high school and college students. The program was launched during COVID, which has held tens of thousands of individual one-on-one sessions since its launch. Organizers say the format helps serve rural communities where resources can be limited. A first grade teacher at Fargo's Jefferson Elementary is the winner of the 2026 Fargo Marathon. Haley Hawking was the first to break the tape at the finish line near the Fargo Dome on Saturday. Hawking finished the race in 3 hours, 2 seconds to win the women's division. She says she's excited to tell her students she won after finishing in second a couple of times. She says they will always ask her if she won her races, and she's never been able, at least until now, been able to tell them yes. Partly cloudy at 75 in Bismarck, Mandan. K-Fire News Time is 5:18. Forecast from KFYR-TV meteorologist Megan Chatta. That's next here on K-Fire.
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15: 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Time now for that forecast from KFYR-TV. And here is KFYR-TV meteorologist Megan Chatta. Good afternoon, Megan.
6: Good afternoon.
15: Well, pleasant day today, but that's going to change, isn't it?
6: It really is. Today's pretty nice overall, but we are watching that next chance of some rain and thunderstorms moving through the area after all of the excitement we had over the weekend. Now, the next round of thunderstorms looks like it gets going late tonight, mainly after midnight, and that moves from about Dickinson towards the Minot area into tomorrow morning. Then we get a slight break. Then by tomorrow evening, we do have a better chance to see some rain and thunderstorms, some of which could become strong to severe. We have that level 2 out of 5 risk of severe weather. That is going to move through the Bismarck-Mandan area as we head through tomorrow evening. Even into the overnight hours, Wednesday morning, we could wake up with some rain and thunderstorms as well. So we really do appreciate any reports everybody sends in. Like I said, tomorrow there is that risk of severe weather. Main threats are going to be the strong winds and large hail. Golf ball size hail is possible. We can't rule out a tornado or two, and localized flooding is also possible. So this does look like it's got some rain in it as well. Now, we do have a couple more chances of rain and thunderstorms as we head through the week, but we do have a warming trend back. Looks like we're back in the 80s and even close to 90 degrees by Sunday. And Sunday, again, looks like that next chance of some thunderstorm activity.
15: Well, with all the thunderstorm activity going on, it's good to keep your TVs tuned to your local NBC or West Dakota Fox TV stations, your radios tuned to your local iHeartMedia station, and have that KFYR-TV weather app handy so we all know where the thunderstorms are at.
6: Yeah, definitely.
15: All right, well, thank you very much, Megan. As always, appreciate your help. You take care of yourself. We'll talk to you again soon.
6: All right, thank you.
15: Thank you. That was KFYR-TV meteorologist Megan Chatta. Weather from KFYR-TV can be heard at this time every Monday through Friday. And again, usually during the 5 o'clock report, again, about 5:50. Let's see. What do we got? What we got going on here in North Dakota? Cloudy and 81 in Fargo. Grand Forks is sunny and 80. It is 77. It's sunny in Jamestown. Devil's Lake, sunny and 75. It is cloudy and 71 in Garrison. Cloudy and 73 in Headinger. Minot, sunny and 72. It's 70 and cloudy in Williston. Bowman, cloudy and 70. Williston, cloudy and 70. Bowman, cloudy and 72. Cloudy and 73 in Dickinson. Here in Bismarck-Mandan. Steady barometer, 30.07. Dew point at 49 degrees. Humidity at 40%. We got a south wind at 6, gusting to 11, partly cloudy and 75 degrees. Yesterday, officially a high of 81 degrees with a morning low of 61. 42 hundredths of an inch officially falling yesterday in the Bismarck-Mandan area, bringing our total for the year up to 4.65 hundredths of an inch, which is a little over an inch shy of where we're normally at for this time of year. Oh, we're right up, and the average high for today, well, that's right about where we're at. The average high of today, 74 degrees, record high 92, set in 1933. Average low for this day is 43, with a record low of 33 above, set in 1962. Tonight's sunset will be at 9:30 p.m. Central Daylight Time. Tomorrow morning, sunrise at 5:52. Sunset tomorrow night, again, at 9:30 p.m.
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15: And, time for a look at North Dakota's major roadways. According to North Dakota Department of Transportation, well, they're all in seasonal driving condition, but lots of construction work zones across the state. So be sure to slow down for those work zones for the worker's safety and for yours. Still a few areas of broken pavement across the state on along North Dakota roadways. North Dakota 89E, mile marker 1. That's a junction of North Dakota 5. That is, broken pavement there. And a portion of Interstate 94 at the Gladstone exit 72. Roadways reduced to one lane due to construction work. So please reduce speed and be alert for slowing and merging traffic. Also, North Dakota 30 North, mile marker 23 to 24. That's a junction North Dakota 46. Road construction has broken pavement. Area is marked with the broken pavement signs and a speed advisory of 40 miles an hour. And also broken pavement right around the exit 310 on Interstate 94E. That's the eastbound exit ramp, 310. So please use caution when traveling through this area. Also, right around that area, exit 302, that's the Arisca rest area. That is still closed for an extended improvement project. And south of Fargo along Interstate 29, mile marker 56 to 60. That's around Wild Rice and Horace. Again, exit 56. Areas of fresh oil and loose rock from patching holes. All this information you can get online anytime at the Department of Transportation website, also by dialing 511 from your phone. And there's a free app you can download to all of your mobile devices. 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Partly cloudy and 75 in Bismarck, Mandan.
23: 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Coming up on the 5 o'clock report. First news at 6 from KFYR-TV. Scott Bachmeier with Dakota Prairie Outdoors. A Fox News commentary. 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
4: With the midterm elections looming, it's vital AI chatbots give straight, factual, unbiased information. 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
3: Fox News, I'm John Saucier. President Trump says talks with Iran have been moving at a rapid pace. The president also spoke with Israel and Hezbollah, who've settled on a ceasefire. Congressman Brian Mass on Fox talking about the White House's strategy in the latest rounds of negotiations.
4: We understand exactly what Iran and the IRGC are doing. Iran and the IRGC are saying, hey, any peace, any ceasefire is contingent upon Hezbollah in Lebanon not being attacked along with any of their other proxies.
3: The Senate at a standstill on funding border security as lawmakers return to session. Senate Majority Leader John Thune says Democrats are unwilling to fund ICE and CBP.
5: That's $0. For a physical presence at our nation's border. $0 to deport criminals who have made their way into our country illegally.
3: Democrats and Republicans criticizing the Justice Department's anti-weaponization fund. 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
2: Reacting to Jill Biden saying she thought President Biden was having a stroke during his 2024 debate with President Trump.
7: You say you were scared to death. Well, not as much as us. That was our president up there. But what about you, the loving wife? Where was that love before when you took a bumbling old man, dragged him through a brutal national campaign, the fundraisers, interviews, the flights? A wife protects her husband's dignity, at least a wife who isn't Lorena Bobbitt. There's a callback. But when you and the media couldn't hide it anymore, the script immediately became, no one had ever seen Joe act like this before. When really you covered up every stumble, every freeze, every blank stare, lying to all of us. And not for Joe or democracy, but for power. It's the country's biggest scandal. And you act like an innocent bystander when really you were one of a group pulling the strings.
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18: It's August 2023, a county government meeting in Pennsylvania's Lehigh Valley. A young woman, early 20s, steps up to the mic to speak.
19: My two-month-old son was happily drinking milk from his bottle when he quickly started choking, turned blue, and went limp. My boyfriend transported our son to the changing table as I grabbed an anti-choking device and my boyfriend began assembling it. Two pumps of the device and my son was conscious, gasping for air and coughing up milk.
18: They all went to the ER to make sure the baby was okay.
19: But upon arriving at Lehigh Valley Hospital, the diagnosis quickly became something so different.
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19: She stated to my father and mother-in-law that we are young, first-time parents who got frustrated with our baby and violently shook him to make him stop crying, and a confession would only make things easier for us.
18: The parents were told to leave the hospital without their son, and he wouldn't come home for 7 whole months.
19: I'm a postpartum mom dealing with the grief and the trauma of my son being ripped from my arms, and I'm a mom who lost everything in less than 24 hours due to one doctor's misdiagnosis. 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
18: 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And the same doctor's name kept coming up again and again, a pediatrician.
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18: 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From Serial Productions and the New York Times, I'm Diane Neary. And this is The Preventionist, a story about a doctor and the rise of a powerful field of pediatric medicine.
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3: Welcome back to the Dakota Prairie Outdoors Radio Network. Let's talk about some of the top five calibers for prairie dog shooting, plus some honorable mentions. As summer settles across the Dakota Territory, a lot of shooters start looking west for those sprawling prairie dog towns here. Whether you're shooting for recreation or whether you're honing your skills or helping local ranchers manage some of the prairie dog populations, choosing the right caliber
0: might make the big difference. So let's count it down here at number 5 today, the 17 HMR. I still have one of these, use it quite a bit here. The rimfire cartridge, fast, flat shooting, surprisingly accurate. Most loads pushing a little bullet weight around about 2,500 feet per second. It shines inside the 150 yard. It offers very little recoil, low ammunition cost, and enough accuracy to make prairie dogs nervous. Now, just because you hit a prairie dog doesn't mean it's going to flop outside the hole, but it might crawl down the hole and die anyway. Now, the downside to the 17 HMR, wind. By golly, we've had plenty of that this year. Out here in the Dakota Territory, wind blows and those tiny bullets get pushed around. But still, for newer shooters or anybody wanting affordable fun, the 17 HMR is right in there. Coming in at number 4, the 22 Win Mag. The 22 Mag remains one of the most underrated prairie dog cartridges out there. It doesn't have the reach as a center fire, but it offers more punch than a 22 long rifle, and many ranchers appreciate the lower noise levels included in this. So if you're under 125 yards, the 22 Mag is still a pretty solid performer. Coming in at number 3 is the 204 Ruger. Man, I tell you, I was using this so much at one time in my life. It has lightweight bullets, blistering speeds, often over 4,000 feet, right? I mean, this is just an incredible flat trajectory. Quicker follow-up shots, more time behind the trigger for many dedicated prairie dog hunters. The 204 is a perfect combination. Coming in at number 2 is the, some people call it, the God's cartridge. I'm not sure about that, but the 223 Remington, one of the most practical choices here. Ammunition available almost everywhere. Rifles are everywhere. Components for reloaders are everywhere. It handles winds a little better than the smaller cartridges. It's accurate, versatile, affordable, and it's absolutely been proven. The coming in at number 1 is the 22-250. Now, it might cost a little bit more, but for decades, this cartridge has been known as the king of the prairie dog towns. Exceptional velocity, long-range performance, flat, it bucks the wind and delivers accuracy like no other. Many prairie dog shooters consider 400-yard shots realistic with this rifle, and good quality optics, of course. Out in the wide open country of the West Dakotas here, long shots are common and the wind is consistent, and the 22-250 combines this all together. Now, honorable mentions before we wrap up here: the 220 Swift, the 243, the 17 Hornet, the 22 Hornet, and the 224 Valkyrie. All of those are good too, but at the end of the day, the best prairie dog caliber is one that fits your shooting style, maybe your budget, and the distance that you're willing to shoot out to. Close range, 17, a little versatility, the 223, a little longer range, the 22-250. It doesn't matter, get out and shoot those prairie dogs. Let's get after it. I'm Scott Bachmeier. This is the Dakota Prairie Outdoors Radio Network.
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2: Here's your AccuWeather forecast. Tonight, clear to partly cloudy, a low 58. Mostly cloudy, some afternoon thunderstorms around with a high 74. Tuesday night, some evening thunderstorms, otherwise clouds, low 59. Wednesday, cloudy with some showers and a thunderstorm, high 74. Thursday, partly sunny, high 78. Friday's high 73. Download the AccuWeather app today with your AccuWeather forecast. I'm Andy Robb.
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34: I'm Taylor Riggs, and this is the Fox Business Report.
35: Stocks ending in the green on this opening day of June. The Dow rising 46, S&P gaining 20, NASDAQ climbing 114. All three indexes closing Monday in record territory. Alphabet, the parent company of Google, plans to sell $80 billion worth of stock to fund AI investments. Some positive news on the U.S. manufacturing front. Data released by the Institute of Supply Management revealed that activity expanded at the fastest pace in 4 years in May, with a reading of 54. Meanwhile, members of the United Auto Workers are striking at the American Axle plant in Three Rivers, Michigan, calling to restore wages that were cut during the 2008 financial crisis. FedEx Freight, the spinoff freight unit of FedEx, began trading on the New York Stock Exchange under the ticker symbol FDXF on Monday. And that's your Fox Business Report. I'm Laura Cantor, invested in you.
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1: Good evening. I'm Atticus Pede. Thank you for tuning in. A new memorial in New Salem now honors local service members who gave their lives for our country. Tia Jorgensen talked with one mother who's preserving the legacy of her son and others who served their nation.
2: And what an idea.
3: Master Sergeant Mark McCowan was part of the Screaming Eagles, an elite airborne unit. His mother, Dolores Brunin, helped plan her son's memorial in New Salem, the town he grew up in. As she looks at the new memorial bearing his name, she remembers a boy who seemed destined for military service from the very beginning.
2: He was just that kind of guy. He was always a soldier. He was born a soldier.
3: McCowan graduated from New Salem High School in 1989 and joined the military that same year.
2: His eye follows you. Can you believe that?
3: Over the course of his career, he served in multiple combat deployments supporting operations in Iraq and Afghanistan. He passed away in 2017 from a service-related injury. Now, his story is part of a larger one. The memorial honors 25 military members connected to New Salem, Elmont, and surrounding areas. The names span generations, from World War I to the Global War on Terror. Brunin says the memorial became a reality thanks to years of effort from members of the American Legion Post 91 and others in the community.
2: The American Legion Post 91, what a group. Oh my goodness.
3: The memorial sits near the school's entrance and serves as both a place of remembrance and a connection between past and present generations.
2: And where better can you learn all this but in your school, in your hometown, your churches, your little leagues and so forth.
3: A reminder that behind every name is a story, and behind every story is a community that remembers. In New Salem, I'm Tia Jorgensen, reporting for your News Leader.
1: 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Contact American Legion Post 91 to do so. As we turn outdoors, we welcome in Jacob Morse. A pretty good week start to the week we have right now.
4: Yeah, with dry conditions across North Dakota, Atticus, but we're looking to our west. An area of low pressure is still lingering there with a cold front that will kickstart thunderstorms, some for tonight, but more so into tomorrow. Already monitoring some thunderstorms forming in southeast Montana. Those will slide into southwest North Dakota on an isolated basis tonight. Maybe a marginally severe one, stronger storm or two before those diminish into the overnight. But we will have some more showers in western North Dakota tomorrow morning. Maybe a few rumbles of thunder. 7 a.m. snapshot here with some rain in western North Dakota. Those thunderstorms then diminish in coverage, lessen in severity towards the midday hours, as there could be a couple of storms in north-central North Dakota, but the window for severe storms opens late tomorrow afternoon and into the evening across central North Dakota, with rounds of storms late tomorrow evening and into the night. More on the potential rainfall and hazards from these severe storms a little bit later on.
1: Thank you, Jacob. A 22-year-old Newtown man was killed in a two-vehicle crash early this morning. Highway Patrol says around midnight, a pickup driver traveling south on 67th Avenue Northwest failed to yield and struck the rear driver's side of an SUV heading east on Highway 2. The pickup driver was pronounced dead at the scene. The SUV driver, a 59-year-old Minot woman, suffered minor injuries. The pickup driver was not wearing a seatbelt, but the SUV driver was. The crash now remains under investigation. We're continuing to introduce you to the candidates vying for two seats on the Williston City Commission. Howard Klug is the current mayor of Williston and has been for the past 12 years. Klug highlighted the growth that Williston has seen over the past decade, an airport, public safety improvements, a wastewater plant, and more. Klug says he wants to see the focus shift back to improving roads and neighborhoods in Williston. He says by changing positions, he can focus on one aspect of the city rather than all of them.
5: I can focus on that, plus also bring knowledge about what has happened, what has worked.
1: Klug is running against Matthew Clark and Heidi Johnson for the two open seats. Election day is June 9th at the Williston Arc. Voting in June's primary election in Bismarck and Mandan will be more accessible for some. Bisman Transit is offering free rides on both the Cat Bus and Paratransit all day on election day. Primary, of course, Tuesday, June 9th. North Dakota small towns may be getting smaller, but in one tiny south central community, big things are happening. There are only about 60 residents of Haig, but people are coming from across the state and the country to shop at the Haig store. It's all thanks to a social media campaign and an unlikely social media star. Jody Kersman has the story from Haig.
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8: Really brought people in from a long distance.
7: Janelle never expected her videos would be so popular or reach so far.
8: 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We're from West Virginia."
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4: Humidity is a lot lower today, but heading into tomorrow evening, humidity increases. That's fuel for thunderstorms. More after this.
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1: All right, Jacob, that weekend rain really helped today's temperatures. Things feel pretty good out there right now.
4: Yeah, it's a lovely day after some of those thunderstorms this past weekend. As you mentioned, Atticus, a dry day for most today with a mostly sunny sky, temperatures in the 60s and 70s. But we're going to get stormier as early as this evening in far southwest North Dakota into southeast Montana. But really focusing on tomorrow, because this is our first level 2 out of 5 risk of the season, seeing scattered severe storms, the possibility of those in most of especially central North Dakota, but also extending back down towards parts of the southwest and then towards the Devil's Lake area. For especially tomorrow evening and into the early overnight, that's when the storms will be most numerous, with wind gusts up to 70 miles per hour from the lines of thunderstorms, hail up to golf ball size, and a low potential. There's a brief window for a tornado or two, especially in north central North Dakota. But looking at the rain potential, especially tomorrow evening into the night, with slow-moving thunderstorms, rounds of storms moving through, especially this corridor, central North Dakota, could have up to an inch of rain in some spots, less farther to the west, with the potential for seeing some of that localized flooding because of these slow-moving thunderstorms. Later on tomorrow afternoon, especially into the evening, and then for the overnight, I've got another bigger picture outlook, hour by hour, a little bit later on.
1: Thank you, Jacob. Scotty's Drive-In in Bismarck is getting a lot of attention for something other than its food. The internet is going wild over a new addition to their parking lot. Ariana Gonzalez tells us more.
20: Scotty's Drive-In has been around for more than 60 years. The iconic restaurant is as popular as ever on social media. Last week, the owner installed these new poles out front, hoping to stop what he calls a long-running trend.
21: Just in the last few months, Scotty's Drive-In has had multiple people drive into these boulders right here. That's why they decided to install these poles.
22: September 23rd, we had our first incident, basically, where someone ran over the poles, and or the rocks, and tore them into the parking lot and tore the grass up and everything. And so that's where it all started.
20: The restaurant posted online, warning customers about the new installation, expecting a few laughs and maybe a couple comments. Instead, the post took off, bringing in shares, reactions, and plenty of jokes from people who say they've seen close calls or remember the boulders all too well. On one of Scotty's Facebook posts, they cleverly wrote, "The rocks remain undefeated, and let's not see what the poles can do."
22: They just think it's hilarious. They want a video of, you know, have a video out there all day long, a live, you know, view where they can see people hit the rocks if they do, you know, in the future, you know, so they want all different merchandise and shirts, you know, pole shirts and all that kind of stuff, so, which makes it fun, you know.
20: What started as a quick heads up turned into a full marketing campaign, leaning into the restaurant's undefeated boulders reputation and using the attention to remind drivers to slow down as they pull in. And because the internet was already having fun with it, we figured we'd do a quick interview with one of the new guys. They didn't have much to say. For Scotty's, the goal is simple: protect the entrance, customers, and maybe get a little free advertising along the way. In Bismarck, I'm Ariana Gonzalez, reporting for your news leader.
1: All right, coming up, ensuring this Williston golf course is on par for generations to come. Jacob?
4: Tomorrow's the stormiest day as temperatures hold pretty steady with those thunderstorms clearing out for the midweek time frame. More coming up after this.
23: Ma, ¿y qué almorzaste?
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1: 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Lindsay Miller spoke with golfers and staff on the project and what it means to the community.
25: For 14-year-old golfer Roran Wold, the golf course is more than just a place to work on your swing.
26: The peace coming out here and like the family bonds you get. Like I come out here and half the people here know me.
25: Dennis Healy is another frequent golfer.
27: I'm out here playing 5 days a week at 11. You can find me out here.
25: Both of them love golfing at the Williston Municipal Golf Course, affectionately known as the Muni. As do many others, which can sometimes make it tough to get in a quick game.
26: I love doing tournaments, love playing with my friends. That's hard to get out here because like with tee times, I sometimes have to jump in with people so I can't play with my friends.
27: You always make adjustments, and in some cases, you avoid when it's going to be crowded.
25: Williston Parks is expanding and upgrading the Muni to keep up with the demand.
28: Complete renovation of the entire golf course, everything from the underground to the above ground.
25: Williston Park District Executive Director Joe Barsh says they're adding a new clubhouse, maintenance facilities, a pump house, and more. The parks are also doubling the course from 9 holes to a full 18.
28: Adding the new 9 holes is both an introduction of a housing development, but it's all new horizontal construction and it's all new vertical construction.
25: Joe says they are hopeful the new look public course will not only bring in new residents, but also tourists. It will also feature a water reuse line to keep the course's maintenance affordable. In Williston, I'm Lindsay Miller, reporting for your News Leader.
1: Construction began about a month ago. The course will close for construction on September 8th and remain closed all next year. It will reopen for summer 2028. Williston has two other private golf courses that will remain open, Eagle Ridge and the Links of North Dakota. Easy transition there. You went golfing yesterday.
4: I did with our sports director, Luke Gamble. Had some fun. It was warm and humid, though.
1: Did you win?
4: We kept score, I won't say. But we're both, I would say, mediocre at best.
1: Oh, well, there you go.
4: We're going out there for fun.
1: Fair enough.
4: Well, we're looking at satellite and radar now. We dodged some of those thunderstorms yesterday, thankfully, with the area of low pressure still lingering to our west. Severe thunderstorm watch down to our south. Denver dealt with some hail earlier today, all connected to that area of low pressure lingering in southern Canada, providing for some rainfall in northeast Montana. Still some of these showers sliding through the Scobie area, but sliding back now towards the west. Attention now turns to southeast Montana, northwest South Dakota for a couple of thunderstorms tracking to the northeast. Very isolated right now, moving towards Buffalo, South Dakota, currently with that one cell. Could have a little bit of an expansion in coverage, though, for southwest North Dakota into this evening. Isolated chance that one or two of those storms produces a stronger wind gust or some marginally severe hail. Otherwise, the activity will expand in coverage for tomorrow morning, but this is all non-severe thunderstorms and just some shower activity ahead of the cold front. As that sweeps through tomorrow into the afternoon, more daytime heating. Temperatures increase to the 80s across eastern North Dakota. We'll have more humidity tomorrow as well. Fuel for some thunderstorms to turn severe. The window for severe thunderstorms starts in north central North Dakota during the mid-afternoon and then expands throughout the rest of central and eastern North Dakota into the evening. Here's an 8 o'clock snapshot. Again, ahead of that cold front is where most of the thunderstorms will develop. Central North Dakota could see some hail and damaging winds into the late evening and early overnight before the cold front sweeps some of those storms to the east, but look for more redevelopment, more rounds of non-severe storms into early Wednesday morning, producing heavy rain. The severe storms will then shift east for Wednesday afternoon. So for our viewing area, going to be a nice period from Wednesday afternoon into Thursday. Behind that cold front, highs in the 70s those 2 days and dry conditions before more storms are possible by Friday on an isolated basis. Temperatures then ramp up, heating up into the weekend near 90 degrees on Sunday with a stronger wind and more chances of storms.
1: Well, we see what happens with the storms, of course, but regardless of those temperatures, that's a really good week right there.
4: Yeah, I like the 70s.
1: Me too. Up next in sports, we'll hear from another region champion golf team ahead of the state tournament.
23: ¿Y qué almorzaste?
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1: For the fourth consecutive year, the Shiloh Christian Golf Team is headed to the state tournament. And the Skyhawks have been close the last 3 years with two top five finishes and a handful of all-state golfers, but they have yet to win a team or individual title.
17: It's nice that it's not our first time. The clubs are gripped a little less tight when it's not your first time, but we'll be battling a little bit of that because it'll be some of the guys' last time. We're going to go out, we're going to compete, and we're going to want to win, but at the end of the day, we're going to just be process-oriented and be disciplined, and if we can continue to teach kids to be disciplined and have high character, that'll be the biggest success for us. So,
1: Senior Xavier Balkowicz and Noah Stockdale have been with the Skyhawks program since seventh grade, and they've seen the success building over the years. The team recently went back-to-back at the Region 5 tournament and placed second in the Super Regionals. In their final state tournament, these guys both know what a win would mean for the program.
0: Staying positive with myself, it's just helped me be a better golfer. I mean, E's helped me with that. The whole team has, so it mean a lot. I mean, we've worked hard the past 4 years. It mean everything. I mean, we have a great group of young guys. Me and X, the only seniors.
2: I mean, it takes a lot. There's a lot of good teams out there, but I truly believe that we have the skill set and we have the players it takes to do that. I mean, we've proved it term after tournament, so just hope that we play good enough at state that we can finally win.
1: The Skyhawks get rolling tomorrow. Tee time is at 10 a.m. at Crossroads Country Club in Carrington. The Four Bears Roar continue to roll on to the second round of the playoffs in the team's inaugural season. This week, they'll host the Great Falls Electric, a team they're 4-0 against this year. And the Roar know they can score when necessary because they're the sixth best scoring team in the league. So what's the key to winning playoff basketball?
5: Defense for sure. I mean, we have so many pieces on our team. It can be anybody's night, any game. So if we lock in on transition defense and continue to communicate, I feel like we had a great past weekend against the Jaguars. And just keep communicating and talking and just the will of playing defense. I feel like that'll will us to the championship.
1: If you've seen a Roar game this year, point guard Rob Finnessy says things will likely look different when you watch the playoffs. Maybe don't expect those 140-plus point games that they've done six times this season.
5: Yeah, I think, honestly, just in playoff basketball, the scores are a lot lower. Even, like you can see in the NBA playoffs, the scores are usually lower than the regular season. But
1: right.
5: I feel like just playing together, it's more half court in the playoffs just because there's a lot more scouting and teams know different tendencies and everything. So just being able to execute half court, I know today in practice we really did a lot of half court execution. So everybody just standing together and just listening to coach, and I feel like we'll carry that over to Great Falls this weekend.
1: Game one of that series is Wednesday night at 7 in Newtown. And that's it for sports. We'll be right back.
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24: Just before midnight on Saturday, February 19th, 2005, Danielle Imbo and her friend Richard Patrone left a crowded Philadelphia bar. The two 30-somethings planned to walk to Richard's truck and drive home, but they never made it.
25: It does not make sense. It's like they literally vanished.
24: The two were never seen again.
26: Not just them, but a truck disappeared into the ether.
24: Was it an accident, or were they murdered?
27: No one had a motive to kill them.
24: Those same questions frustrated law enforcement.

Hello, Dakota Territory. I'm Trent Luce. Welcome to the journey we call Dakota Trails and Tales. Jump on in the Luce Tales Food Link Truck Wagon. Then and only then, we will tour the region, the country, the globe. We will look at the news stories of the day. But at the end of the journey, it is going to be up to you by yourself to determine how and if this information might actually affect us living in a little piece of heaven. Well, tomorrow is the big day. The people in Corson County going to vote for Sylvester Jacobs, the next county commissioner. Congratulations once again, Sylvester, on getting the signatures to ask the voters about taxes. I think that's absolutely wonderful. I'm very intrigued to see how this plays out tomorrow, because it doesn't matter where you are. You hear people talking about the swamp, the establishment, these bureaucrats, they're the problem. And for the most part, my own primary, my state, not my personal, my state's primary, we had, for the most part, all across the board, the bureaucrats, the lifers go back. The Secretary of State was not reelected. Well, it wasn't the election, but it kind of... No, that's not true. There will be a race in the general election this fall for the Secretary of State. Other than that, it's all the same people going back. South Dakota, you got some serious choices. Everybody talks about, we got to get rid of the swamp. And yet, we go put the swamp back. So that's one of two things. The election is completely rigged. And people in my state are saying, well, look, the election's not rigged because the Secretary of State, the guy who's in charge of counting the votes, who's been an obstacle, Bob Evenin was his name, is his name. He's still the Secretary of State until January, by the way. He gives some lip service to election integrity, but will not let counties count their own votes by hand. Why can't we put them in a tabulator, count it by hand, and compare? It seems like a simple process. What's Monet Johnson say about that? She's no different than Bob Evenin. Been an obstacle in the path of people in South Dakota wanting to fix the election integrity issue. Obviously, if you're going to talk about South Dakota, you have to talk about what's happening in this governor's race. Here's another classic case. Larry Roden, at this point, is part of the establishment, the current governor. You have Dusty Johnson, who is definitely part of the establishment. And then you have two guys who are battling it out, trying to make sure that they don't just spread the votes to the new blood so that one of the two establishment guys gets in there. I'm a big fan of John Hansen. John Hansen, Carla Lems have been there working nonstop on the property rights issues, but I'm not voting. I just wanted to share that. But that particular race will say a lot. But the one that I'm intrigued with the most is the current Attorney General, Marty Jackley, running for the vacated seat of Dusty Johnson, who's running for governor. The current Attorney General has a document that I'm looking at, produced by the North Dakota Department of Criminal Investigations, that clearly says that there should be a deeper investigation and charges brought against Marty Jackley for perjury in information that he has supplied about financial interest in the ethics and disclosure statements that you make. Yeah, I just said that the sitting attorney general has... I'm looking at a document. I have the document. I won't say who signed the document in North Dakota. And you're saying, well, why is North Dakota looking into this? Because James Bailata, a veteran of this nation who's running against Marty Jackley, is a bulldog. And he wants the truth and transparency to come to the forefront. I'm a huge fan of James Bailata. James started looking at Marty Jackley's information.

0: information and saw that it didn't hold up. So he contacted South Dakota Criminal Investigations, and they said, well, he's our boss. We can't look into that. We can't investigate that. But here you should contact the folks in North Dakota. He contacted folks in North Dakota. They sent back a report that said, here are four suspect bits of information that he put on his disclosure. While I'm talking about that, what's going on with Drew Wrigley? Drew Wrigley, Attorney General of North Dakota, has on his disclosure, I've seen this too, has on his disclosure that he's financially tied to Wrigley Mechanical. Two times in the past 2 weeks, he's adamantly denied in person he has any financial tie. Well, if your bio at the NDGOP says that you're financially tied into Wrigley Mechanical, and your disclosure statement says that you are a financial partner, why are you telling people you're not? So here we have both North Dakota, South Dakota attorney generals who have problems when it comes to what they have put on their disclosures and ethics on where their financial ties are. So North Dakota Criminal Investigation tells James Bailata there's definitely cause for an investigation and charges into Marty Jackley as his what he presented for disclosure and ethics. And they said, you need to contact the Hughes County State's Attorney. Pierre, South Dakota's in Hughes County. They refused. They refused to file charges or investigate. So then Bailata goes to the governor. The governor refuses. Refuses to hold accountable people that this isn't even just some state official. This is the Attorney General, highest law enforcement official in the state, has suspect information presented, and the governor and the state's attorney say, we're not going to mess with it. We have people right now in every state in the nation, including both Dakotas, who have criminal charges filed against them because they're speaking up. Because they're asking questions, because they're seeking, not because they're criminals, but because they are willing to challenge the system. But yet a sitting attorney general gets a free pass. You think I would get a free pass? You think you would get a free pass? We can name how many people that aren't getting a free pass. We look for reasons to find criminal charges to file against anybody USA if they're not part of the group. And then with just a little digging, we know that Marty Jackley is talking about he's pro-Second Amendment. You need to have your gun rights. It says right in the Constitution, the right to bear arms. It doesn't say the right to bear arms with proper permits. It says the right to bear arms and form a well-regulated militia, by the way. And he's campaigning that he is a pro-Second Amendment guy. The newsletter from February 16th, 2023, from Moms Demand Action, very much against the Second Amendment and the right to bear arms group, applauds sitting Attorney General. Actually, this was his first month as Attorney General. Marty Jackley, for his work on House Bill 1131, House Bill 1173, and House Bill 1201. Anybody want to guess what they were involving? Here you have a group that is applauding Marty Jackley for his work at limiting the access of guns and firearms to people. The right to bear arms being infringed. And then the students, another campaign promise, Marty Jack, I'm pro-life. I don't believe in abortion. Then why is it that the Students for Life Action, who happens to be an organization, let me get some cheaters here, that trains and mobilizes this generation of pro-life leaders to impact public policy and influence key elections in order to eliminate and abolish abortion in the United States. Do you suppose they filed a lawsuit against Marty Jackley and Monet Johnson because they were trying to help stop abortion? I reckon not. I reckon they were getting in the way. So Students for Life Action, you can look any of this stuff up. Don't take my word for it, in fact. Go look it up. Students for Life Action filed a lawsuit against Marty Jackley and Monet Johnson, two people currently running, and will be on the ballot tomorrow, June 2nd, in the South Dakota primary. So you see, I come back to where I started in saying, this is going to be a real litmus test tomorrow in South Dakota. Are you going to continue to give lip service to the fact that we need to get rid of the swamp, the bureaucrats, the establishment are the problem? And then are you going to send them back? That'll be up to you. I hope it's up to you. I hope it's not up to Monet Johnson as the person counting the votes. Be an interesting 24 hours. No, from this moment now, it'll be about 32 hours. 32 hours, we're going to know. Dakota Trails and Tales, we'll be back with more after this.
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0: Welcome back to Coda Territory. The journey to Coda Trails and Tales continues. Nitric oxide is absolutely essential for human health. Actually, it's essential for a lot of things. You know how this works? The Earth's atmosphere is 78% nitrous oxide. Lightning comes, it breaks up the nitric oxide into particles. The nitrogen from the nitrous oxide falls to Earth. It fertilizes plants. If you get a snow, you kind of get the same effect. Snow, you know how that last snow of the year comes through the atmosphere, collects the nitrogen in the atmosphere, and then you have grass just do a little boom. It just kind of explodes. Same concept, but we need you to be steady when it comes to your cardiovascular health. So, assuming you don't want lightning to hit you and break up the particles, you should just go with the nitric oxide supplement. I've been doing this 19 years. May. Now we're in June, but May was the 19th year in a row. Starting May of 19 years ago, I met Dr. Nathan Bryan in Chicago. I'll never forget that day. He's talking about processed meats, processed foods can only deliver 7% of your daily nitrates needs. And now what are these clowns doing in the marketing business? They market nitrate-free cured meats. Are you kidding me? Most of your nitrates, by the way, why do you think you're told to eat leafy greens? Leafy greens are the highest level of nitrates possible. So a doctor that tells you to refrain from eating cured meats because of the nitrates and then tells you to eat leafy greens is the biggest hypocrite you've ever seen. Get all of that information plus a whole lot more at N101.com. 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By the way, I take Tracer, too. It's for cows, sows, self, or plants. I got to get my oats sprayed this week with some Tracer Minerals. That's paramount. I mean, Chris Schutze said, you know, Trent, we're going to treat this soil like it's a rumen. Feed the bacteria and get the bacteria working for you. We've demonized nitrates. That was the message of the first segment, or the first message. And we've demonized, what are we talking about here? Bacteria. There's good bacteria. In fact, you want more good bacteria than bad bacteria. We're sorting it out. We want an army of good bacteria working for us in our gut as well as the soil. The soil is just big bioactivity. Are you feeding it or is it just sterile? If it's sterile, soil is dirt. You don't want dirt. You want soil. More details about the tracer minerals from a soil or rumen situation. And a lot of people are breeding right now. If you don't have those cows at the right level of mineral, it's going to be an uphill battle. I'm just telling you. On the web at tracerminerals.com, and there's a lot of products you can get to contain the tracer minerals. 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Working for you with taking the heat from Earth and bringing it to life. It's free heat. You can't beat. I mean, most things in life are not free. At some point, you pay for them. In this situation, now that I've learned that the average water with a heating element and electricity during those cold months will use up to $200+, obviously, depending on what your kilowatt rate is, $200+ a month in electricity for one heating element. 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A to Z without the use of GPS technology on a journey we call Dakota. Trails and tales. Isn't it about time for Dakota Horse Park to run some races? Yeah, we're just a month away. Absolutely just a month away. And I know that I picked the wrong week to come to town. Should have been in St. Anthony this weekend, but I got a Wyoming wind meeting on Thursday of this week. So, and guess what? There's a man camp being built in Cheyenne, too. All of a sudden, these man camps being built everywhere? How'd that work out in the Bakken? I'm just curious. A to Z without the use of GPS technology and a journey we call Dakota Trails. I toured a man camp. I had a great hour-long broadcast in a man camp at Williston. It was very educational. I got to go. Yeah, it was Williston, north of Williston. A to Z, no GPS technology, the journey, Dakota Trails and Tales. Bye for sure this time.
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19: Here's your AccuWeather forecast tonight. Clear to partly cloudy, a low 58. Mostly cloudy, some afternoon thunderstorms around with a high 74. Tuesday night, some evening thunderstorms, otherwise clouds, low 59. Wednesday, cloudy with some showers and a thunderstorm, high 74. Thursday, partly sunny, high 78. Friday's high 73. Download the AccuWeather app today with your AccuWeather forecast. I'm Andy Robb.
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3: 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I'm Theo Henderson, and I created the show while I was unhoused on the streets of Los Angeles. 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
34: A deal to pause fighting. I'm Lee Silicera, Fox News. President Trump says he spoke by phone with the leader of Israel, who agreed to dial back strikes on Hezbollah.
35: President Trump posting on Truth Social that he had a productive call Monday with Israeli Prime Minister Benjamin Netanyahu, and that he'd brokered a halt to the fighting between Israel and Hezbollah. But Netanyahu says Israel has a right to defend itself from Hezbollah's attacks, saying that they still might strike Beirut if Hezbollah continues to target Israel.
34: Fox's Max Gordon in Tel Aviv. This is Central Command says the U.S. has bombed radar and drone sites in Iran after Tehran shot down an American drone over the weekend. President Trump reportedly reconsidering whether to move forward with a $1.8 billion fund meant to compensate his allies who believe they were prosecuted for political reasons. That's according to the Associated Press. Senate Democratic leader Chuck Schumer calls out the president for what he calls self-dealing.
36: Trump sued himself, settled with himself, and then Trump gives himself and his family immunity to evade their taxes, and Trump makes you, the American taxpayer, pay for it all.
34: This coming after the Justice Department said it would pause the implementation of the fund to comply with a court order. A federal appeals court says the Pentagon cannot block transgender troops from serving in the military.
37: A divided three-judge panel on the D.C. appeals court upheld a lower judge's ruling that President Trump's executive order preventing transgender troops from serving in the military likely violates their constitutional rights. The appeals court did narrow the injunction to apply only to service members still in the military, but not new recruits seeking to join. The Trump administration is likely to appeal to the U.S. Supreme Court. Last year, justices allowed the transgender military ban to take effect as litigation plays out.
34: Fox's Jared Halpern at the White House. America is listening to Fox News.
0: ¿qué almorzaste?
6: Hija, ya son 4 llamadas hoy. ¿No te cobran por llamar a México? ¿Qué está pasando aquí?
0: Que fui a Metro y ahora tengo llamadas y textos de